0: Well, good. They finally got that right because it was from the point of the penalty, not from the point of from the line of scrimmage. So the Blue Raiders do get a first down, and they have it in Murray territory at the 43. This crew is struggling early. Brown and Martin are both in there. Hand off on the right side, gets it down to the 40, and it was Martin who carried the ball, and another flag.
1: This is a late hit on Murray. They came in. He tried to spear the middle running back. This is a great call, and I would warn this Murray player not to do that again. That is a bad, bad play. We called it spearing back in the day. I don't know if they'll call it now. Late hit.
0: He kind of jumped on the pile, didn't he?
2: Personal foul, late hit. Defense. 50-40,
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0: Middle Tennessee has it first down after the penalty on an Al White Motors first down. Martin is in the ballgame. Potiker in at H-back. Gagliano gets it, rolls to his left. Looks, throws, caught and out of bounds. And then a flag as the player stepped out of bounds. It was A.J. Jones on the catch. Boy, they are.
1: Well, if he was ineligible, his, don't they throw their hat if you go out of bounds?
2: Ineligible receiver downfield. Offense, number one, 5-yard penalty, first down.
0: Marcus Allen was who was flagged. He was downfield blocking. Boy, it's not been pretty for either of these teams early as far as penalties are concerned.
1: Well, you know, Roman was rolling out to his left. It almost looked like a bootleg to that side that he threw the ball over there. Maybe the lineman's like, he's going to run, and went down a little bit.
0: So a first and 15. Again, Martin coming in at running back, and another stoppage of play. The head linesman has stopped play again.
2: Middle Tennessee calls their first timeout of the half. 30 seconds.
0: So the Blue Raiders have called a timeout. We're not hearing the referee at this point. He may have had that. But a 30-second timeout is they're not going to take a media break here. But, you know, both of these teams, Joe, need to clean up things.
1: Well, I mean, you look at week zero. There was a lot of flags. We saw a lot of flags in games today. You know, just kind of trying to figure things out. And, again, I tell you my theory about timeouts. Take a timeout when you need it. You can't save them. But Coach Mays has got to reset the guys. Deep breath. You're doing well. Move the ball down the field. Get back out there and put this ball in the end zone.
0: Raiders have a first and 15 at the 31-yard line. And again, after the weather delay, it has gotten to some level of comfortable here in the stadium once the sun has gotten down behind the tower. On first down, Gagliano at the Murray State 31 keeps it to the left. Beats one man and goes down inside the 30 at about the 27. Brooks Esplin, give him credit, the free safety, held his ground and forced Gagliano to make a move.
1: Well, Murray State right now is with a cover two. They're taking both sides of the field, and then they're leaving the middle of the area open. And Lacey was one-on-one with a strong safety who was 15 yards away from him. If they get Lacey to the middle of the field and Murray keeps in this defense, that's a six. That's 6 points easy for Roman.
0: So it was a gain of three. It's second and 12. Raiders flip-flop receivers and put Lacey and Allen on the right side. And I think Clifton to the left. But second and 12. And a passing down for the Raiders. Gagliano looks, throws it out to his check down to the right side. A shake and bake and a dive down, gaining a yard to the 27. He went to Antonio Brown. Or Antonio Martin, rather, on the catch. And on the stop, Clayton Ingram, a weak side linebacker.
1: He made a heck of a tackle to make sure he didn't get away from him and let the cavalry come and finish him off right there.
0: Third and 11. from the 27-yard line. Terrence Brown is the running back. Two wideouts to the left, two to the right. And Middle Tennessee trying to convert here. Gagliano gets it. Stands in there. Has some time. Throws down. Caught at the 10. Making the catch for the Raiders, Hogan Wasson. And the Blue Raiders are in the Roscoe Brown red zone. That was a great catch. Dylan Rousey brought him down, but Wasson climbed the ladder.
1: I think that was Cam Lacy, Chip. I think Cam kind of got underneath there and went up and got it, came down with it, because he got up celebrating. Either way.
0: Well, I saw both of them get up.
1: Right. Either way, it's a first down for the middle.
0: First and goal at the 10-yard line. Brown is back in at running back. First and goal. Gagliano looks. Throws a fade. Corner. Caught. Touchdown. Middle Tennessee gets the touchdown. Middle Tennessee gets the touchdown, and the Raiders take the early lead.
1: Neo Clifton with a nice job, Chip. He just kept running the route in the corner of the end zone. Roman hit him in stride. Touchdown, Middle Tennessee.
0: Yeah, Neo Clifton went up to get it in traffic in the end zone, and the Blue Raiders take the early lead. That was good for 10 yards. He beat his man, and that fade to the back right corner of the end zone was there. Dominic Bourgeois in for his first ever attempt as a Blue Raider, and it is good. Middle Tennessee takes the early lead, and they put together a 56-yard touchdown drive. Timeout on the field. It's Middle Tennessee 7, Murray State 0. Back after this on the Blue Raider Network from Van Wagner.
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4: .546 to play in the first quarter, and Middle Tennessee gets on the board on their second possession of the game. A 10-yard pass from Roman Gagliano to Neo Clifton. Clifton, the Blue Raider receiver out of Nashville, played at Brentwood Academy. And that completed a 7-play, 56-yard drive that took 3:50 off the clock.
5: That was a big third and eight when Roman hit Cam Lacey over the middle. He got hit pretty hard, came down with it. You can see the confidence building now, Chip, because some of Roman's early passes were kind of out in the flat, kind of out to the side. Now he's getting down the field full of confidence, and that's what you want out of your signature call. You want to do that, get down the field, and make things happen. So far, they're doing that.
4: Middle Tennessee set to kick off. Demetri Howard set to kick off, or set to receive deep, or making the kickoff for the Blue Raiders. Wyatt Joyce. And Joyce's kick. Out of the end zone. Let's go down to the field. Justin Beasley has something. Justin?
6: Hey, Chip, Joe, pleasure being with you this year, guys. Roman Gagliano, after that touchdown drive, came up to everybody on the offense, congratulated them on a series well done. The coaches on the sideline reinforcing to the offense, get that toe on the line, not to worry about the guys in the stripes, and to play a clean game from here on out, and, of course, to stay hydrated even if they're not thirsty.
4: That's right. And that includes everybody in the stands and you, Justin, down on the sideline. Make sure you get plenty of high-quality H2O. Michael Allen is the running back. They've got two of them in there with Shannon. Shannon takes it. He'll hand it off, and that's going to be Allen on the run. He'll come across the 25 up to the 27, where Felix Hickson knocks him down after a two-yard gain.
5: Nice job by Felix. Beat his man, got to the hole, slowed him down. That's what you want to do every single time. It's a fast guy, too.
4: Raiders jumping around on defense. They'll send a tight end in motion, left or right to left. They check with the sideline for the play. Murray runs the option to the near side, and Middle's going to get it. And they're going to knock him down for no gain. Kaven Call knocked down the running back, Allen. And it is no gain, third and eight coming up. And that was just speed right there, Joe, that helped get him down.
5: I saw four Blue Raiders on that side over there. Again, just shove them out of bounds. If you're going to run to the sideline, we're going to carry you to the sideline.
4: Yeah, they ran it out of the pistol. Now they come back and bring a running back, Allen, up off the right hip of Colin Shannon. Shannon takes it, looks to his left, now rolls to his right, stumbles, stops, throws, caught by the tight end. He's going to get a first down at the 36-yard line, but hold the phone. There is a flag in the backfield. Aiden Butts had good pressure on the play.
7: Offense, number 61, 10-yard penalty, repeat third down.
4: Holding is the call and the penalty. We'll make it 3rd and 18 at the 17-yard line.
5: Middle defense, they're switching around so much that I'm getting a headache. There's guys that are lining down, drop back in coverage, lining back down again. And that's really if it's confusing me, I know it's confusing Murray State right now.
4: Especially on that right side. Aiden Butts, Tyon Robinson here on 3rd and long. Ooh. Draw play, caught in the backfield. Zion Simpson-Smith gets the tackle for loss. That's going to be back at the 14-yard line.
5: The big man out of Pearl Cone. I'm sure Coach Bernetti loves that. Nice job. Just whipped his guy, got in the backfield, and made it happen. Well done.
4: So Murray State set to punt from their 14-yard line. Cam Lacey is deep. Here's the punt. Middle nearly got to it. Lacey comes up. Oh, he should have caught that ball, but it takes a bounce. Not too bad. Went sideways from the 50 to about the 47-yard line. And that is going to be a 38-yard punt. Timeout on the field. 3:25 to play in the first quarter. Middle Tennessee 7, Murray State nothing. Back after this on the Blue Raider Network from Van Wagner.
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0: 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Middle Tennessee's offense coming back on the field. And, Joe, the Blue Raiders forcing Murray State on a three and out and kind of flex their muscle a little bit with a tackle for loss and a hurry on the quarterback.
1: Well, they're whipping him at the line of scrimmage, which is huge, obviously, and they're doing a great job of that, getting pressure on Murray. They don't know what's going on right now.
0: Gagliano under center, first and 10 from the Blue Raider 47-yard line. They'll bring a receiver in motion. That's Clifton. They'll hand it off on the right side. Terrence Brown gets to the outside 50, 45-40, out at the 35-yard line. And he had a little shimmy shake over there, Joe, that got him to the outside.
1: Well, he did. He got with the corner. He went down the sideline there. Nice run. Murray right now is like, what are they going to do here? Because they thought him had him bottled up the line of scrimmage. He bounces out. That's what a good running back does. And, Chip, I'm waiting. Is this what I get here? Is Roman going deeper? I need the deep pass here.
0: Calm down.
1: I need it.
0: That's an Al White Motors first down. Middle has it at the Murray 37. They give it on the end around to the near side. That's going to be Lacey gave ground, goes the other way. Now he gets a block and is down at the 30. A great tackle by Rhett Hemphill, who stayed at home. But Cam Lacey found nothing to the left and made what is normally a cardinal mistake and went back the other way.
1: He got 67 yards on that play, but only seven counts.
0: Yep, it's going to be second and a long three coming up. And the ball is just outside the Murray State 30-yard line. Brown still the running back, but Gagliano out of the shotgun. Gagliano looks to the near side. Ball is going to be caught there by Wasson. Wasson dives under a man, gets the first down. And on the stop, Terry Lewis, the cornerback for Murray State. But that is an Al White Motors first down.
2: Tackled by number 12, Terry Lewis, the second.
0: Football is marked at the 25. DJ Taylor, the sophomore from Riverdale, now in the lineup. The speedster. The 2025 TSSAA 100-meter and 200-meter state champ. Gagliano sends a man in motion, takes it, fakes it, looks over the middle. Ball is going to be incomplete. Right at the goal line. Trying to get it to Tavion Galloway right at the goal line on the near side.
1: I think Roman was surprised he had that much time in the pocket, and then all of a sudden it kind of collapsed on him, and he got the ball out as quick as he can. But I'd find a way to get to DJ Taylor, Chip. He's so fast when he gets to the corners. Let's see what they can do here.
0: From under center, Taylor standing 5 yards deep. Gagliano takes it, hands it to Taylor right side, tries to get a seam. Gets it inside the 25 to about the 22-yard line. The left side of the Murray State defense able to bottle him up.
1: Yeah, somehow he was able to bounce that outside. He's in the end zone. Nice job by Murray, though, by turning him inside. See what happens. Now, third down tonight, Roman has really done well on these passes. If he can keep it up going right here.
0: Terrence Brown back in the game. Four middle at running back. Out of the shotgun. Brown to the left. Gagliano looks, tosses it out there. They got it. Lacey, 20, 15, 10, 5, touchdown. A little jailbreak screen again. And Cam Lacey gets it in the end zone.
1: What a play call. The entire offensive line was going to the left. I thought they were going to the left. Roman goes to the left, turns right, hits Lacey. Down there, the jailbreak works into the end zone. That is a heck of a play call right there. Well done, well executed.
0: Dominic Bourgeois checking in for the Blue Raiders as they go up 30.

0: 13-0 on Murray State. The snap, the hold, the kick, it is up and it is good. Dominic Bourgeois knocks it through. He's 2 for 2 tonight. And the Blue Raiders get back on the board. The scoring drive, 6 plays, 53 yards, 3:03 off the clock.
1: 2 seconds left in the first quarter.
0: And it is 14-0.
2: Heck of a drive. I'm telling you, Roman on third down tonight has really done well, executing the offense, making things happen. No mistakes, Chip, and that's what you run out of your quarterback is no mistakes. You know, last year when he came and he played those 3 games, we saw very little mistakes out of him. This team rallies around him, and well done.
0: And he's got a calmness standing back in the pocket. Right now, Gagliano off to a good start, 10 of 12 for 89 yards and 2 touchdowns. And the Blue Raiders are 2 of 3 on third down. Ready to kick it off again. Bourgeois is going to kick it this time. They're going to have a couple of guys have opportunities. Bourgeois' kickoff is going to get into the end zone as well, and they're going to bring it out. Dimitri Howard gets it across the 25 and finally slung down at about the 30-yard line. But a nice return.
2: Flag on the play.
0: There is a flag down.
1: Returned by Dimitri Howard for Murray State.
0: And, Joe, again on this play, you had...
3: During the return, holding, receiving team number 30, 10-yard penalty.
0: So there's a reason he got to the 30-yard line,
2: right?
0: But again, he kind of had a little, you know, 1 second delay before he decided to bring it out.
2: Yeah, I don't understand that. Just if you're that far, if you're 2 yards further in the end zone, just down it. It's okay. Get the ball in good field position. But any delay that you get on the kickoff return gives my guy an extra 5 to 7 yards to get down the field and crunch you.
0: That's going to back it up to the 14-yard line. And that's where Murray State will have it first and 10. 13 seconds. To play in quarter number one. Jawan Northington in at running back, a grad student out of Louisville. The city, not the university of. They'll give it to him on a draw. Stumbles through across the 15 to the 17. And he's knocked down by Archie Roseman, the fifth. Got a hand on him and brought him down. They're going to put it at the 17-yard line. That'll be the end of the quarter. First quarter in the books in Middle Tennessee with a 2-touchdown lead. The home opener is underway. Back with the second quarter from Floyd Stadium as Middle leads it 14-0 over Murray State here on the Blue Raider Network from Van Wagner.
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0: Welcome back into Floyd Stadium, Middle Tennessee, leading 14-0 over Murray State. Total offense in the first quarter, Joe. Middle Tennessee with 152, Murray State with 4.
2: Yeah, right? But look at the stats. What's one thing that Derek Mason's not going to be happy about?
0: Penalties right now.
2: Yes, sir.
0: Passing yards, Middle Tennessee 89, Murray 0. Rushing yards, Blue Raiders 63, Murray State with 4. So, the Blue Raiders, they have taken advantage of some pretty good field position, except for the opening drive, and so far that is the only drive they've not scored on.
2: They got comfortable, right? And I expect Middle's offensive line, I hope in this quarter, in the second half, it's going to lean on Murray State. They're bigger, but more athletic, more powerful. If you just run that ball and wear that clock down, get 3, 4, 5 yards a pop, it's like you win the game and take Murray be completely exhausted. But we'll see. Plenty of time for that.
0: Ready for the second 15 minutes of play here at Floyd Stadium in a nice opening night crowd on Faith and Family Night and Whiteout Night. And I'll tell you, the fans have taken advantage of Whiteout Night. It is a sea of white shirts, except for one guy in a Preds jersey right down in front of us. Embry and Northington in the backfield along with Shannon. And Shannon tosses it out to the near side. And a catch and a tackle. And it was going to be – it was Vaca who got the catch. And then a pretty good tackle at the 21-yard line by James Johnson.
2: Yeah, he got off his block. He came up, put his head down, and made it happen right there. Anytime you can get a DB move up like that and aware that the ball's coming to their side is a plus. And Johnson did a great job there of taking that Murray State – receiver down.
0: A gain of 4. It is 3rd and 3 at the 21. Shannon looks, rolls to the right, tries to buy time, throws it in the ground. It's 4th down. Nothing there, and Colin Shannon throws incomplete, and Matthias Malachi Donaldson was his shadow all the way across the field.
2: Let me show you how good Aiden Butts is, number 93, defensive end. He had rush on that, but he didn't have contain. He saw what was happening. He went with the tight end down the line of scrimmage. So the quarterback had nowhere to go. What a heads-up play by Aiden Butts to recognize if that guy got free, that's a big gain, step for step with the entire time. That's smart football.
0: Cam Lacy is deep. Murray State with the punt. Raiders went after that one, didn't get it. Lacy will catch it at the 41, gives ground back to the 35. Now cuts up field again. He is going to be down at the 36. He lost about 5 yards there giving ground. The Raiders will have it at about the 37-yard line, and that is going to be a punt good for about 42 yards. Timeout on the field. Back with the Raider possession, leading 14-0 over Murray State. Back after this on the Blue Raider Network from Van Wagner.
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0: 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One other thing off the stat sheet, Joe. After one quarter and one more minute of play, the Blue Raiders have 12 first downs. Murray State has not gained a first down yet.
2: I don't think I've seen that kind of a stat from a middle team in a while. And also, in the first quarter, Roman hit five different receivers. People are getting on the action. That's what makes it fun. I was going to say earlier, you know what? You've been working your tails off since January. This is the opening game. Come out tonight and just have fun. What also makes it have fun is when you're up 14-0.
0: And what else is fun is going down to the field to Justin Beasley. What's up, JB?
13: Hey, guys. Offense, a lot of smiles, as you can imagine, with two touchdown drives back-to-back. The offensive coaches reminding them to be aggressive downfield with their blocking, especially with the wide receiver corps. Don't be cautious. They're here to play ball, reemphasizing, like Joe said earlier, they're bigger, stronger, and more physical.
0: Antonio Martin and Terrence Brown are in the backfield as Middle Tennessee starts this drive from the 36-yard line after the punt by Murray State. They'll toss it out. A backwards pass, actually, goes to Brown, and he is going to be hit and driven backwards. His forward progress is going to get him back to the line of scrimmage, I think.
2: Uh-oh, flag.
0: A late flag on the far side on the Murray bench. That could have been some yakking after the play. We'll see.
2: But the Murray coach is pleading his case over there.
3: After the play was over, personal foul, unnecessary roughness. Defense, number 26, 15-yard penalty, automatic first down.
0: So another penalty and another first down for the Raiders. The penalty on Murray.
2: Yeah, just when you get a guy out of bounds, let him go. Just let him go. He's out of bounds. He can't hurt you anymore. Every team seems to have, does not understand that.
0: Well, you know, it's not good enough just to make the play anymore.
2: Right. By the way, Roman can't do that play. He did a Roger Clemens fastball to the running back on that play in the backfield. We can't have that because you miss it. That's a live ball.
0: That's a live ball. It was a backwards pass. On first down, Gagliano stands in there, looks down the seam, too high. Had him there.
1: Gagliano's pass incomplete.
0: He had his man down the sideline, just overshot him.
1: For number 83, Corin Perdue.
0: Yeah. Corin Perdue, the tight end, out of Glenville State. Boy, he had beaten his man.
2: Oh, no doubt. No doubt. That's okay. I think Roman had too much time. That was the problem. He had too much time to throw the ball.
0: Second and 10 at the plus 48-yard line. Gagliano working under center. Three wideouts to the left. They fake it, play action. Gagliano steps up, gets away from one man, throws it down, caught at the 28-yard line. And it's Neil Clifton getting away from one man, and then everybody stacks him up at the 22-yard line. It's another Al White Motors first down. But Gagliano, as big and strong as he is, he stepped through one tackle that kept the play alive.
2: Oh, he looked like Iron Man coming out of the fire on that, man. Nobody's going to bring him down. Then he spots the open man. I'll tell you what, big and strong with a great arm, that is a deadly combination right there.
0: That's a gain of 27 on the play.
2: Wow.
0: And the Raiders have it at the Murray 21. Antonio Martin, the running back, off to the right. He'll get it as he goes back left. Got away from one man, got inside the 20, and knocked down at about the 18-yard line. It's going to be a gain of 3 on the play.
1: Tackled by number 59, Jackson.
2: I think he got 7 yards because they had him about 4 yards in the backfield, and he fought through that and kept going.
0: Jackson. Jackson Beiser. Jackson Beiser made the tackle, and we have just been given the word that at 7:35, we have another lightning delay. So, my goodness. So play, that means we're 30 minutes away from playing more football. And
1: to return to your seats, thank you.
0: So we will hold it here for just a moment to kind of evaluate where things are. We were 42 minutes late starting, and we're now in our second lightning delay. I have not seen lightning at all. I will just say that.
2: I'm with you.
0: They say it's somewhere within 8 miles. Justin Beasley has a little more clarification down on the field.
13: Yeah, the Middle Tennessee administration was talking with the refs here near the red zone. You could tell something was up, and it makes sense once they found a stopping point in the game, they had to make that decision. So, as you can imagine, very frustrating for Middle Tennessee on offense, and probably for some of these fans too, really excited for this 6 o'clock premium kickoff, and you just hope they come back because Middle's got a really good product on the field tonight.
0: Yeah, they certainly do, and you hope that they don't walk on out the gate as they go under the stands. Middle had a 1st and 10 coming at the 21-yard line, and play was stopped. And, again, that came at 7:35, just a minute or so ago, and that means we have at least 30 minutes before we can play again. And if there's another lightning strike, if there's another lightning strike, that 30-minute clock resets.
1: So, please make your way to the concourse.
2: Well, I mean, I get it for safety. I'll never argue about it. That's fine. It's just that Middle was just picking it up, man. They're getting steam rolling in there. Everything was clicking for them right now, but they'll go in and come back out hopefully in 30 minutes, and we'll pick this back up. But look, Middle's got to go in the locker room. Murray's got to go in the locker room. It's not like one team's going to go in there and, you know, get cool and everything. They both got to do it and come back out there. But the plus so far in this game, defense is hawking guys. They're playing sideline to sideline. They're making huge plays. They're jumping around on defense. They're confusing Murray. But on the other side, Roman is doing everything, Chip, that we thought he could do as a quarterback, standing there, deliver strong footballs down the field, and lead this team. And right now, looking pretty good.
0: Right now, that is the case. We're going to take a break and come back again here in a moment and tell you what we're going to do. But right now, timeout. We're in a weather delay. Middle Tennessee leading 14-0 over Murray State. Back after this on the Blue Raider Network from Van Wagner.
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0: Welcome back to Floyd Stadium. 12:10 to play in quarter number two, and we are in our second weather delay of the evening. The first came prior to kickoff, which delayed our kickoff by 42 minutes up until 7:44, and or at 6:44, I should say. Now at 7:35, we have played 50 minutes of clock time and a quarter and nearly 3 minutes of game time. Middle leading by a score of 14-0 over Murray State. And apparently lightning was detected somewhere within 8 miles of the stadium. And that is kind of an automatic that if lightning is detected and it looks like the cell that it was detected from is on the actually on the west side of I-24 and heading southeast. So hopefully that will get on through very quickly and we can get back to playing football. But it's going to be about 30 minutes from right now. And so with that in mind, we're going to take you back to Monday night from the Boulevard and hear at least the first 30 minutes or so of Derek Mason Live. So let's take that now from our Blue Raider Network studio back in Nashville.
16: 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The Lee Company, serving Middle Tennessee for over 80 years. And Ascension St. Thomas Rutherford, the official hospital partner of MTSU. Now, with Coach Derek Mason, here's the voice of the Blue Raiders, Chip Walters.
0: Welcome in to the Boulevard on this Monday night, and welcome into Derek Mason Live as we come to you from the Boulevard, located right across campus from at the corner of East Main and Middle Tennessee Boulevard. And the head coach is here. And head coach, how are you doing today?
17: Doing well. Brought the tribe.
0: Yes, you did.
17: You got half of our team getting ready to file in. The other half coming in a minute as they finish up meetings. Man, it's good to see the crowd excited about football. Football's in the air, so let's go.
0: Yep, football got in the air this past weekend and got a few games that folks could watch. And did you have a chance to watch anything, or did you stick to getting prepared for this week?
17: You know what? We had practice on Saturday. I got a chance to see a little bit of the Murray State game Thursday night. And yep. I've caught bits and pieces, but believe me, as our coaches have cut up, you know, things that have happened in ball games, because there are scenarios in some of these ball games that you get a chance to see that you want your guys to see, because it happens in first games. So I didn't get a chance to watch a lot of it, but I've seen a lot of replay clips on do's and don'ts.
0: Yeah, understand. Right. Understand. And now the countdown is on for sure, getting ready for Saturday night as everything gets underway. Kickoff at 6 o'clock. And, of course, it'll be tailgating all day, getting ready. It looks like it's going to be a hot day. Right now, not much, very little rain in the forecast. So it would be okay with a lot of folks, I think, if we could get through a season opener without having a weather delay.
17: I agree.
0: You agree with that?
17: I agree.
0: And so we'll work on that and try to grease the palm of the weatherman if we can. But let's talk a little bit about a couple of pieces of news that the football program has made in the last few days. It came out last Friday. There was an announcement. Chris Massaro, director of athletics, Beverly Keel, dean of the Scott Borchetta College of Media and Entertainment, and the Center for Popular Music all had a joint announcement that there will be right under the Conference USA logo on the front of your jerseys will be Dolly Parton's wordmark with her signature and her signature butterfly there. That took off and got a great deal of positive pub all across the country and made the national news. And that wasn't necessarily the case of what you were looking for. You were looking to do something that was the right thing to do and recognize a great Tennessean.
17: Absolutely. You know, Dolly Parton's beloved, not only in the state of Tennessee, not only in the U.S., but globally. And, you know, kudos to our administration. Kudos to Chris Massaro and the folks, along with Dana Marquez, man, who made the decision to contact her people to recognize Dolly Parton. I truly believe this. I think she's touched everybody in some shape, form, or fashion. Her music is not only timeless, but, you know, it's always been about love. It's always been about appreciation, folks. And, you know, man, Dolly truly represents, Tennesseans, not only in accent, but just in personality. And so to be able to represent the great Dolly Parton with the logo patch, man, it's phenomenal. So, again, kudos to our administration.
0: And I think one of the important things there is that certainly came with the blessing of the Parton family.
17: Yes. I mean, and that's what makes it special, right? I mean, they could have looked at it and been like, you know, maybe not right now. But I think it came out of love. I mean, the ask was out of love. The ask was out of appreciation. And I think, being able to honor Dolly Parton, but to be, you know, just out front,
0: right.
17: It made sense.
0: Right.
17: It made sense to us. And so, man, I'm very thankful to the family. I'm very thankful to those who were involved, because it took a lot of sign-offs in order to let it happen.
0: Absolutely. And you made one other announcement you made this morning, something that you'll have on your hat throughout the year, and we're glad that Dr. McPhee is here tonight. Dr. Sidney McPhee, our university president,
17: right.
0: Is that you will be recognizing the late Liz McPhee with a pin that will be on your hat throughout the season.
17: Correct. I sat down with Danny Marquez, and we talked about how can we honor Ms. McPhee. She spent a lot of time with not just our program, but all programs. And I do have that pin on my lapel today, or on my collar today. I think it's a true honorarium, because for her, nobody wore a hat like Liz McPhee wore a hat. Our first lady wore a hat like no other. And so we have three different types of pins. One's a blue on blue, one's a white, and like the other one, and it's pink, and I think all of those are representative of who she was, and it's a great way to remember her.
0: Absolutely, and we'll be looking forward to that throughout the season. But just wanted to let folks know a couple of those things as we get started tonight.
17: Right.
0: But it all turns to football. It has turned to football for you guys since back in June. I mean, even before that was spring ball. But when you started putting this roster together, if Mark Owens' numbers are still correct, 50 newcomers on the roster, and also with the returnees there, 19 from high school, 26 in the transfer portal. What was your plan going in as far as, you know, here's where we want to concentrate our efforts and want to get better?
17: We wanted to look at Blue Raiders that were good people. I mean, good people make good Blue Raiders. And for us, man, we looked at production. We wanted to make sure, man, that we continue to push by way of classes, right, like young players. So we pushed with young players. But when it came to the portal, it had to be the right fit. And almost every guy that we took, in some shape, form, or fashion, had a skill that sort of aligned with Blue Raider football. I mean, you got to be a blue-collar guy. You got to be able to come in, work hard, understand your role. The culture, it has been set. It's been built over 3 years. It wasn't a one-year build. I mean, it's been built over 3 years. We have three high school classes and that we've been able to sort of foster and grow up. And then what we have are some guys, men who are not only good players, men, but really good people. And I think that's shown up for us in the spring. It showed up this summer. It's been a heck of a fall camp, and now we get a chance to go line it up or tee it up versus Murray State.
0: You know, I look at those 19 high school guys that you signed.
17: Right.
0: So many of them come from the mid-state area. I remember the day you got here and you talked about, you know, if you're from between North Nashville and Shelbyville, we're not letting you out of here.
17: That's right.
0: And you guys, there's a ton of Williamson County guys, Rutherford County guys, and kids out of Metro Nashville, and like we mentioned, down into Bedford County. You guys have really kept that focus, and it's paying off because you've built relationships with these kids through high school, and now here they come with, again, 19 new ones this year.
17: Well, I think it comes down to this, right? There's some of the best football played between, North Nashville and Shelbyville.
0: Yep.
17: I mean, when you look at perennial powers every year, a lot of great football comes out of the area. So to be able to keep some of that talent home and have not only these guys play with each other, but their folks and people that know them come watch them play. It's gonna be a fun year for the Blue Raiders, and I think this is something that's been cultivated over time. I mean, I see a lot of longtime Blue Raiders, and I know they're excited about what's about to happen. But for us, it's been 3 years in the making, and now what we get a chance to do is kick this thing off with some guys and that people recognize and know. So looking forward to it.
0: All right, Coach Derek Mason is with us tonight. If you'd like to ask a question, we've got question cards. You can turn those in. We'll get to those in the second half hour. We're going to step aside for the first time tonight and be back with more. It's Derek Mason live here on the Blue Raider Network, powered by Van Wagner.
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0: Welcome back into the Boulevard here on this Monday night. Derek Mason live, and the head coach is out greeting fans, and we have a big crowd here tonight. As we mentioned, a lot of the football players are here this evening having dinner. Do want to remind you that we are, as we mentioned, at the Boulevard, which is right across from campus. Your favorite sports bar and grill in Murfreesboro, be sure and stop by today. Coach Derek Mason with us, and Derek, when you look at this roster, one of the areas that you wanted to be better at was both the offensive and defensive line, and you put a lot of resources into that, and it's going to be pretty easy to look as the guys go out for warmups on Saturday. This is a much bigger football team.
17: Yeah, it's longer, it's bigger, more explosive. I think that's what happens when you have a certain prototype of what you want and you sort of stick to it. Now, some of it came out of the portal, but a lot of it has been homegrown and developed a little bit. And so for us, we do have size, and we do have big guys, men who like to move people. And football's a man move a man game. So to look at how big we've gotten up front, Chris Brown has helped with the physicality and mentality of the offensive line. But it's been fun to watch as Coach Selfo's been able to sort of put the Lego pieces together to sort of build the ship that we want. I mean, it's not a it's not a floating ship, it's a battleship. And so this thing's got some guns on it, and it always starts up front.
0: It certainly does. And looking at that offensive line, Chris Marino is a guy who comes in. He's 6'1", 322, and anchoring things at the center position. He's played a lot of college football.
17: He's played a lot of college football. I mean, when you look at the number of snaps and the experience of Chris is unflappable. I mean, he's a guy, man, who understands how to anchor the middle. He communicates well. He moves well at the first level to get to the second level. And as a center, most of the time, and you're taking on, big nose guards or guys inside. So he's directing traffic. And I think, Roman's been really impressed with his ability to communicate, get everybody lined up, get everybody on the same page.
0: Now, what's interesting is you've got Alex Gale, who is a returner on the offensive line. He's right. Kind of your Swiss Army knife. He can be the backup center. He'll start at one of the guard spots.
17: Yeah, Alex is nasty. You never have to worry about telling him, sick him. That guy shows up every day. I mean, he's physical. He loves to play football. Sometimes we got to calm him down. But when you watch him play, you love the mentality, you love the style, and it fits what this 26 team is about. It's about physicality up front. That's the way we want to play, and we've got some guys inside that can definitely move guys and actually get to the second level.
0: Yeah, that other interior guy is going to be Adrian Crespin.
17: Right.
0: He is your only starting offensive lineman under 300 pounds.
17: Yeah.
0: That tells you something about this group.
17: Yeah, it tells you something about this group, but when you look at Crespin, seriously, he may be 299 and some change.
0: That's right. A biscuit away.
17: Yeah, man. He's half a biscuit away from being 300. But when you watch his explosiveness, again, somebody's played, really good football, but he's got a bunch of starts under his belt. And he knows what Chris Brown wants. Him and Chris Moreno work well together in terms of how they communicate. And I think it's been fun to watch these guys grow through spring, continue to build that chemistry over the summer, and how it's all starting to come together as we've come out of camp and we transition into the season.
0: Your two starting tackles come from different routes. Quentin Butler, JUCO guy off of a very, very good JUCO program. And then Reese Tripp comes from Minnesota. And if you said, what does an offensive lineman from Minnesota look like? Reese Tripp is the poster boy.
17: Yeah. He was talking in the press conference. He's from a small town in Minnesota, but, he's acclimated well, in Murfreesboro, Tennessee.
0: Yeah.
17: He's a big lineman. He's physical. He's a dancing bear on the edge. And believe me, he doesn't lack mentality. I mean, he loves to play. He loves to put hands on people. And you can do it legally when you play football. So that's what I really like about him, is that he knows how to play. He's got capacity to go a long way. So I'm looking forward to watching how this group, sort of spans out, as they get to, play with each other, gel, communicate, and get some games under their belt.
0: How deep does your trust go in the depth that you have in this offensive line?
17: That's one of those things where I've seen some young guys really start to, take hold. I like right now, I'd say that we're too deep. Right?
0: Okay.
17: With some guys, on the come. And I think that's important. What they do every day for those young guys, they're going against, in our one defense. And we call it black ops because it's special operations, right? Those guys got to go play well. If they ever want to get down to the other end, they got to show what they can do on this end. And they're taking some of the best reps and some of the most physical reps. And so I've seen, a lot of get better in that group. Mm-hmm. So right now, I'd say we're too deep, playing 10 guys, and then we have the ability to go deeper if we need to.
0: Okay. Now, you focus on the offensive line for a couple of reasons. Number one, your quarterback, you want to keep him upright. And number two, you want to be able to run the football. Do you think with this group you have here, you can accomplish both of those goals?
17: Yeah, that's how it was built.
0: Yeah.
17: When me and Dana Marquez sat down, to talk about what it would look like, we brought in Cam O'Neill, from Oklahoma State, just to add an extra set of eyes to evaluate exactly what we were talking about. And we feel like we hit on a bunch of guys. And these guys have been together now for, 5.5 months, or actually 6 months. And so what we see is that these guys sort of fit the bill. Chris wanted physicality. He wanted guys who were smart. He wanted guys, men, that had play experience. And they show up every day. And I tell you where that pays off. It pays off on the D-line. Because when you have a physical offensive line, you can't help but be physical on the other side of the ball. So this is where iron sharpens iron. I think it's moved the needle, on both sides of the ball as we've lost a couple of defensive linemen, but really gained some powerful guys who I think, you know, will make a big difference in what and how we play defense this year.
0: Yeah, and when you put all of those guys on the offensive line together with a guy that you went out and got, Chris Brown, to be your offensive line coach, that seems to be a really good mixture so far. Today in the press conference, I asked Reese Tripp, what's it like to be coached by Chris Brown? He goes, it is intense.
17: Yeah. I tell you what, if you want to see what hard coaching is, but coming from a loving place, come out to practice. And for probably about an hour and a half, you're going to hear Chris Brown, yelling kind words, to our offensive line about, the level of play and what it needs to look like. It's quite interesting.
0: Yeah.
17: And really just to see the response. Chris has got a really good O-line background, stemming from Iowa and his time with Kirk Ferentz, and then, been having an opportunity to have his own room, and then working his way down to Arkansas where, he had a chance to work with Sam Pittman, who's one of the best, offensive line coaches, or was one of the best offensive line coaches in the SEC. And I think we got every bit of that. When you see how they work, it's hard. It's hard from a walkthrough to inside run to team. It's always hard. And that's the life of a lineman. It's always going to be hard. And I think that mentality is something that we needed and something that we're going to grow with.
0: Look forward to seeing those guys play on Saturday night at 6 o'clock when the Blue Raiders open up with Murray State. We'll step aside, more from the Boulevard as you listen to Derek Mason Live here on the Blue Raider Network, powered by Van Wagner.
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0: 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Want to make mention, Coach Alexa Keckler of the women's volleyball team is here. They had a great weekend, swept Boise State, and went 2-1 on the weekend. They'll be in Nashville Friday, Saturday, Sunday in the Belmont Invitational, taking on Samford, South Alabama, and Belmont. Want to wish them all the best. They're off to a great start, as is Aston Roden's team.
1: I tell you what, I mean, there's a lot of great things going on here at MTSU. If you haven't seen our women's volleyball team play, man, you better go get you some. They can flat out get it. They can jump. They can hit. She's done a terrific job of just building the right culture with the right kids. And I think that's truly important. I mean, you got to know who you are. You got to be able to talk about what your culture is, and you got to recruit to it. And, you know, it's an everyday process. But between her, Ashton, they're just bringing the heat. So they're just turning it towards us. So now what we got to do, man, is go ahead and
0: jump in the fire, right?
1: Yeah, man, burn a little rubber and see if we can get some.
0: Yeah, Ashton's team, by the way, they are off to the best start in school history.
1: Absolutely.
0: With their over the weekend facing Lipscomb. In just a few moments, we're going to have Roman Gagliano is going to be our player guest tonight. When momentum is a fun thing to try to talk about, and if you could ever harness it, that would be a great thing. But when you talk about Roman coming into this year as your starting quarterback, does that momentum of him go back to the end of last season when he won two out of the last three games when he got the start after an injury to Nick Vadiato?
1: You know, it's a launching point. And the biggest thing that we talk about is the way you finish one chapter is the way you start the next. And, like, for us, we have every opportunity to go get what's in front of us. He works hard every day. I got to salute a couple of captains that are out here. Roman Gagliano was selected as a captain. Aiden Butts was selected as a captain. I see Corey Smith back there. He was selected as a captain. Okay, like, we got some captains in the building. And I tell you what, like, this group is tight, right? And Roman embodies that. Guys want to play with him. Guys like playing for him, and I think more than anything else, he puts in the work. Okay, man, he's watched people play. He's had, you know, the opportunity to get on the field and play, and, you know, like any good quarterback, man, you never want to give it back. And here's the deal: he's got no plans on it. So it's just been fun to watch his maturation, and everybody around him is growing up. We're all growing up. It's different. He's been here since day one. He's one of the first recruits I signed, you know, man, coming here to MTSU, and we've had to sort of just look at each other from time to time, man, but still, man, encourage each other through the process of growth. And nobody's grown more than Roman Gagliano in this program.
0: No, and that's one of those things. You know, it was fun watching him play with the enthusiasm that he played with at the end of the season last year. And now to have that experience and go through an off season, get this offensive line, and now you look at this group of receivers that you've got put together, that it's a deep room. The receiver room and the running back room both have a great deal of depth, and that you can never have enough of those guys.
1: No, you can't. We've been able to assemble a cast that's as dynamic as any team that I've had in the last 10 years. And I truly believe that. Offensively, man, they're dynamic. We can run, we can catch, we can block. It's just about the chemistry. And so that's what we've been working on. Every day, man, has been, you know, just trying to gain ground. But I know we've talked about offense, defense a little bit, but I got to give a shout out to our specialists.
0: Yep.
1: Okay, sitting in the middle. Ashton Logan, another one of our captains, sitting right there in the middle. Those dudes have been extremely consistent and really good. You know, I mean, Ashton's one of the best punters in the conference. I see Dom in the house. He's going to be one of the best kickers in Conference USA. And these guys, Ashton chose to say, Dom chose to come here, and he could have went to, you know, 15 other places. these guys, man, top to bottom, offense, defense, special teams, we feel like we put together a team, and that's a complete team. The thing that we have to do is go out, show it, put together a ball game, and then let's start with the right game. Let's kick it off September 5th versus Murray State, and let's go from there.
0: That's right. And Ashton Logan and Dom, you mentioned Dominic Bourgeois. Yeah. Ashton is a Ray Guy Award watch list guy.
1: Yeah.
0: Dominic Bourgeois, he is on the Lou Groza Award watch list. So it's no secret that you guys have an excellent special teams. And the way that Ashton can, you know, if we're going to learn more about Dom as he continues to go along. But Ashton, a year ago, whether you needed – you know, a 55-yarder at a certain position, or you wanted Coffin Corner, he could put the ball where it needed to go.
1: Well, that's who he is, and yep. When you watch him, I mean, he's a master of the craft.
0: Yep.
1: So definitely appreciate having that guy back in the building.
0: All right. We mentioned that Roman Gagliano is here. It's time for us to step aside and invite the Blue Raider quarterback to be part of our show. That's coming up next right here on the Blue Raider Network, powered by Van Wagner.
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0: Welcome back into the Boulevard tonight on this Monday. Next week, by the way, we'll be here on Tuesday night because of Labor Day, but we'll be here on Tuesday night at 6 o'clock. But please welcome the Blue Raider quarterback and the pride of Opelika, Alabama, Roman Gagliano.
1: Thank you, Chip.
0: Yep.
1: Appreciate you having me on.
0: Absolutely. Good to see you. You're getting you're moved into the starting role, but it seems like you've been here a while, and you have, because I think for a lot of us, our first memory of you was at the women's basketball tournament.

0: thing, you know, lightly and all the same. And then when it comes down to it, you know, you got to buckle the helmet up and then play ball. So that's kind of my mindset going into it.
1: Well, then, you know, and I asked Coach about this. Did you feel like you took some momentum into the off season simply because, you know, you had success there at the end of the year, and you come in and, you know, everything happens in the portal and, you know, new guys are coming in, and so you're having to learn new faces who are both in the offensive line and receivers and running backs and all that. But I would imagine that process went pretty quickly to get to know them.
0: Yeah, for sure. I mean, Coach Mason talked about it, you know, how you end one chapter is how you start the next. So I think definitely having those experience and those games under my belt kind of helped me rally the guys around me that we wanted to kind of build the program around, so we can bring guys like Reese Tripp in, you know, who can come in and make plays early, and all the other guys. You talk about Marcus Allen, you know, I can go on and on, but I think definitely just having that energy, you know, it felt different when those guys got here. And then getting to know everybody, I think it's awesome. You know, I like to think of myself as a people person, so it was pretty cool getting to know everybody's stories and learning about each other. So I was really excited for it.
1: Yeah, and you know, I've had the opportunity to meet some of these new offensive linemen, and Reese Tripp was one of the first ones. And and when you meet him, you remember him.
0: Yeah.
1: He's a big cat.
0: Yeah. I remember when we had the thing in Nashville, you were just dogging him in front of everybody there. You said he was like wore size 16.
1: He told me he wore size 16 shoes.
0: But no, yeah, he's a big dude. I mean, he's always got a smile on his face. You know, he's a guy like me. You know, you want to be around him. You want to kind of have his energy. So I think
1: small town. That, he said he's a small town guy from Minnesota.
0: Right.
1: You come from, you know, small town guy in Alabama. So I could see where you guys probably hit it off pretty quickly.
0: So, yes, sir. We've been golfing a few times. You know, going out to eat. So he's a blessing for sure.
1: Well, talk a little bit about you've got a new offensive coordinator this year, Anthony Selfo. What is it that folks will look at this offense and say, okay, that's got Coach Selfo's fingerprints all over it? What do you think that'll be?
0: Yeah, I think it's just how hard we play. You know what I mean? And whether it's finishing the play, the O-line has to burst 5 yards down the field, and it teaches them to track the ball in case of a fumble. And I think just whether it's the wide receivers digging out a safety to go get a next level block to spring the running back, just or in the quarterback room, we'll have to carry out our fake pass line of scrimmage. I think it's just how hard we play and in practice and how hard we work, and then the attention to detail that he kind of brings. You know, every little thing is emphasized and is looked at on film. So I think those are two biggest things.
1: Yeah, and you know, you've got a new quarterback coach this year. Talk about that.
0: Yeah, Coach Joe Gans, he's awesome. You know, he's a record holder at Old Nebraska. So having another set of eyes who's been there and done that, you know, just gives me and the other quarterbacks a different way to look at the game.
1: And Chris Brown comes in as the offensive line coach, and you know, we've heard the guys talk about him, and Coach talked about him a little bit. He's an intense guy that brings it every day.
0: Intense is definitely the word. I mean, he is just nuts, off the chain. I couldn't imagine having him as a coach, but luckily he's getting our big guys up front right.
1: Yep. One of the things when it comes to, you know, in a quarterback's best friend is a good running game. And with this offensive line, and you look at a guy like Terrence Brown or DJ Taylor, or you look at Antonio Martin, any of those three guys at any given time could be in the ball game. And, you know, it gives you, you know, three guys back there at the running back spot –

0: Welcome back to Floyd Stadium. We have about seven more minutes before we're back to playing here. This delay started at 7:35. It's now been going on 46 more minutes, so we're going to add on to that earlier number of 5 hours and 35 minutes over three games.
1: Right.
0: So we're going to be over 6 hours of weather delay.

0: over this amount of time. The Blue Raiders are back on the field. Murray State is back on the field. And looks like a lot of the folks who were in the stands hopefully have hung around here and watching. Right now, Middle's playing really well. They're leading by a score of 14-0, and they have the ball at the 21-yard line of Murray State. The Blue Raiders have outgained Murray State 182 yards to 8 so far. The Blue Raiders have 12 first downs. Murray State does not have a first down. And, you know, you think for they have made plays defensively. They have put together two nice touchdown drives, one of 7 plays, another of 6 plays. So, Joe, as we get ready to come back, I would think if you're Middle, you can't wait to get back out there. And if you're Murray State, I know they want to get out there and redeem themselves and play well. But also, they have kind of been on their heels here the first quarter and a half.
1: Well, some great play calling by the new offensive coordinator, Coach Selfo. So good play calling there. Roman Stanton in the pocket, but really fired up for the defense. I mean, they have – Murray's got a game under the belt. They worked out the kinks, but the defense of Middle Tennessee flying around tonight, different looks, different everything, guys dropping off in coverage. Aiden Butts covering a tight end on a bootleg. If he's open, the guy probably goes 50 yards down the field. Just very smart play tonight by Middle Tennessee. But I will say – this game's delayed. There are games across the southeast and southwest that are also delayed tonight. Hours like that. Clemson LSU game's been delayed.
0: It has, hours. The Clemson LSU game has not started yet.
1: Right. So it is what it is. But Middle's got to come back out there. You're up 14-0. Get a little momentum back, and then get this ball in the end zone. Then dictate the game. Now, I would like to see the second half. Middle just run the ball and have the big boys up front just lean on Murray State. Nothing is better for a football team when you can run the ball and they can't stop you. I'm telling you right now, from experience, if you can't stop a team running the football, it's over. I hope Middle can get to that point in the second half.
0: Just looking ahead a little bit, next week, the Blue Raiders will be in Huntington, West Virginia to take on the Thundering Herd of Marshall. And I think 48-0 was that the final today. Penn State beat Marshall today 48-0 up in Happy Valley. And the opponent after that will be Nevada. And that game has been delayed until 9:30. And, oh, no, it's not been delayed because that game is in Reno. So that's not a delay.
1: There you go.
0: You know, and the folks out in Reno, they've had it over the last 2 or 3 weeks with wildfires and all of those issues that they've had. Western Kentucky beat Nevada in Bowling Green last year. Middle beat Nevada out in Reno. And this year, the Middle and Western both play Nevada again. But the sites have been switched.
1: Yes.
0: So, and then Jacksonville State, who they are still playing. Is that game in a delay as well?
1: It was a delay for an hour. They're beating Eastern Kentucky 35-7 in the third quarter.
0: So that'll be game number 4 down in Jacksonville, Alabama, before the Blue Raiders on October 3rd play at Kansas. Before we get into the CUSA midweek games, and 2 of those will be in Murfreesboro, 1 will be in Miami, Florida. And that takes me back, Joe, to my thought on Conference USA's midweek schedule. Is I would much rather play midweek games in October in Conference USA cities than midweek games in November in MAC cities.
1: You are correct. You on know, that.
0: Yes. Our road game is going to be in Miami, or somebody's is going to be in Ypsilanti, Michigan.
1: Yeah, exactly right.
0: And then in November.
1: In November we got the Houston road trip, which is fine, and then do all that. But
0: and you got a home game with Delaware in here.
1: That's right. So it's all look forward to it, but the focus now is finish this game against Murray State, then you can look towards Marshall next week. But really fired up the way they came out and played, really excited the way Roman's played tonight. And there was no doubt in our mind that Roman – was going to play this way. From what we saw last year in that small sample size, big guy takes a hit, stood in the pocket. I said earlier, he had so much time in the pocket, he threw an incomplete pass. I don't think he knew he could have that much time in the pocket. So Middle's doing what they need to do against a team that's not as talented as them, but you got to finish, and that's the big thing for tonight.
0: And to be quite honest, the offense is probably kicking itself for that first drive, a couple of penalties after they had gotten into Murray State territory. A couple of penalties backed them up and ended up having to punt. But it's still 14-0 Middle, and we are coming down to the final minute of this weather delay, and the time is 8:27, so we're 52 minutes into that. This is going to be a 53-minute delay. And so add 53 minutes to our earlier delay of 42 minutes, and that's how many minutes of delay we've had tonight.
1: And look, man, I took this job for no math.
0: No math.
1: I wanted to call football games with you, and that's what we're doing. I just know it's been suspended again in this, these opening
0: No, it
1: games.
0: Was. It, not again, again. Just again.
1: Right, okay.
0: Yeah. So here we go. Here, the Blue Raiders coming back on the field. And, by the way, tonight's attendance, 16,227. And there was a really nice crowd in here.
1: Yep.
0: Before that second delay, the game, the start of the game was delayed 42 minutes, and now we've had another 53-minute delay. The Blue Raider offense is on the field, 12-10 to play in the second quarter, and the Blue Raiders have it second down and 7 at the 18-yard line in the Roscoe Brown Blue Zone. Here we go. Gagliano looks. He's going to throw to the end zone right now, and that ball is going to be caught but out of bounds.
2: To number 7.
0: They were looking for Hogan Wasson on that play, but it was incomplete.
1: Yeah, Wasson could not get a break away from the Murray State defender, who's about 5 yards in the end zone. By that time, Roman already let the ball go, expecting to be at that spot and wasn't there. So brings up another third down here for the guys.
0: Tavion Galloway checks in. He is a tight end on the right side. Blue Raiders have Terrence Brown in the backfield. Clifton and Lacey are on the right side. Third and 8 at the 18-yard, third and 7 rather, at the 18-yard line. They'll toss it out, ball caught and out of bounds, short gain.
1: Yeah, and that play, I mean, you got to get 7 yards. You can't throw a 3-yard out route like that. You're not going to get anywhere.
0: And that was Galloway who made the catch.
1: Yeah.
0: So it's going to be fourth down, and the Raiders leave the offense on the field, 4th and 5.
1: Wow. Okay, I like this.
0: Well, that's what we want. We want to make sure it's up to your liking. 11:20 to go here in the first half. 4th and 5 at the 16-yard line. The Raiders need to get it to the 11. Gagliano out of the shotgun. On 4th down, throws over the middle to the tight end, knocked away, and a good play at the goal line.
2: Gagliano's pass over the middle, incomplete.
0: And making the play for Ryan McCall, the linebacker, knocked it away.
1: I like going for it. He threw into quadruple coverage, and I'm not a fan of that when you had single coverage below on that right there. But it's okay. You know what? Take chances. Your defense is playing well. And I don't mind it. And then let the defense go out there, make some plays, and I'll get that ball back.
0: So Murray State has the ball at their 16-yard line after it goes over on downs. Michael Allen, number 9, in the backfield. The quarterback, they brought in Baxter Wright at quarterback, new quarterback for Murray State. And he looks to run it, got back to the line of scrimmage, or did he? Maybe. But Baxter Wright, tackled by Matthias Malachi Donaldson, Wright is a junior from Gainesville, Georgia.
1: I really hope that's a busted play for Murray State. That wasn't an actual play call, because that was pretty bad. Middle whipped their guys up front, and he had nowhere to go.
0: Running back is Allen. Wright, the quarterback. Allen flips over to the right side, and Wright's going to try to run it, get to the outside. Got hit by one man, two men, three men, and finally knocked out of bounds after a gain of 2 or 3 yards. And Wright is a pretty good-sized fella.
1: Well, again, though, I mean, you're going to run to that right side of the short side. I'm taking you out of bounds, and that's what Middle's defense did. We're just going to run you out of bounds. You got nowhere to go.
0: Third and seven. Colin Shannon back in the game. Not sure if he lost a helmet or what, but or they just brought in a running quarterback. Shannon on third down. Has time, throws out there. Caught up at the 39 and out of bounds. And Murray State gets their very first down of the night. On the catch, Dimitri Howard, and Kalen Woods knocks him out of bounds at the 43-yard line.
1: Nice play, just a simple out route, find a seam in the zone back there. Pass was delivered, first down for Murray State.
0: That is the first down for the Racers. Play action. They look to throw down the field, ball incomplete at the 50.
2: Collins pass incomplete.
0: Tried to get it there to Howard again.
2: Intended for number 6, Dimitri Howard.
1: I'd like to see some pressure here. Have Coach Stewart call up some pressure, because he's standing in that pocket. And they're rushing 4, dropping 7, but he's got a little extra time to throw the ball. But if we can put him under duress a little bit, make him move and uncomfortable, could work out well for the Blue Raiders.
0: Second and 10 at the 43. Blue Raiders jumping around up front defensively. They've got 6 men on the line. Hand off here, and a running back gets through, makes it to the 50 and down. And that's going to be Michael Allen on the run. Corey Smith, the Blue Raider middle linebacker from Oakland High School here in Murfreesboro, made the stop. It's going to be 3rd and 2.
2: 3rd and 2, Racers.
0: As the Racers get into middle territory at the 49.
1: Well, those RPOs the last 2 years have been something that middle can't stop. They're going to have to stop it now if they want to get the ball back.
0: Blue Raiders leading 14-0, 8:45 to play in the half. Hand off, Allen. Ooh, got busted backwards. But I think he's going to be shy of the first down by about a half yard to a yard.
1: Ooh.
0: Making the play, Zion Simpson-Smith. It's 4th and 1.
1: Hurry up, 2 for Murray.
0: Back to the line quickly. They move a tight end around. They're going for it. They'll hand it off, and the running back is going to get it to the 46-yard line, right up the gut, straight ahead.
2: First down.
0: Michael Allen picks it up, and Murray State gets back-to-back first downs.
1: Did Murray go in and pick up a whole new team to come out after the lightning delay? Because this was not a quarter and a half of Murray State football team we're seeing. They're getting the push up front. They're making things happen. And they've got a nice little drive going here.
0: Tyrell Campbell in now as Allen goes out. First down for Murray at the plus 46-yard line. Shannon runs to the right, throws incomplete, dropped it on the sideline. Jaden Williams provided the pressure for Middle, and it comes up incomplete. The intended receiver for Murray, Trey Firestone. So 2nd and 10.
2: Murray State.
0: Second down. Second and long here. They'll send a tight end in motion. Now a handoff up the middle, and right through there goes the running back Campbell. He may be gone. Campbell 20, 10, 5, touchdown. That's a 46-yard run, and Campbell just ran right through the middle of the Blue Raider defense.
2: There is a flag on the field.
0: There's a flag down, but where?
1: I don't see it.
3: Sideline warning. Murray State.
0: So, Michael Allen
1: Well, the secondary took some really bad angles on that run. Run to where he is, not to run to where he's going. So, like, Murray's got a weird field goal formation error.
0: Well, they'll get back into formation here.
1: Okay.
0: And Rocco DeVita will attempt the point after. Murray scores on a 46-yard run. DeVita puts it up there, and it's good. The extra point, and Murray State, after the Blue Raiders turned it over on downs, they go 84 yards for the touchdown drive. 7:18 to play in the second quarter. It's now Middle Tennessee 14, Murray State 7. Back after this on the Blue Raider Network from Van Wagner.
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3: 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Well, a lot of times you wonder, how is a delay going to affect your team? And Middle Tennessee came out after the delay, had the ball on the 18-yard line, picked up a couple of yards, and then on fourth and five came up empty. Turned it over to Murray State at the 16. They drove it 84 yards on nine plays, and the capper was a 46-yard run right up the gut by Tyrell Campbell, their second running back. And it's now 14-7 game. Their drive, nine plays, 84 yards, 3:41 off the clock.
4: No, did nothing special. Just lined up and pushed the ball down the field. And, again, middle of the secondary, took some bad angles on that run that for the touchdown. So just regroup, come back out, stop them again. Now it's the offense turn to kind of get this game back with them.
3: Murray State's kickoff goes through the end zone and a touchback. Down to the field now, and Justin Beasley.
5: Hey, guys, both teams had a delay, but I will say there was a stark contrast when Middle's offense left the field, you know, all smiles and hugs going in for what could have been the third straight scoring drive. Then they have, you know, the turnover on downs. They come over here on the sideline. Of course, they have the focus, but of course, you can't fabricate that momentum. Football's a very momentum sport. We'll see if they can pick that back up and find some on this side of the ball here.
3: All right, 7:18 to play here in the first half. And the Blue Raiders with it at the 25. Terrence Brown, the running back. Brown, the transfer from Kansas State. And Gagliano out of the pistol. They give it to Brown. He'll cut up the middle. Up the middle, 30, 35, 40. Still going, 45. Stumbles at the 45 and knocked down there. But a great run by Terrence Brown to get this drive underway. And Jaden Walker came from his offside defensive end position to make the tackle for Murray State.
4: For those in radio land who are listening, that was Emmett Smith 2.0. I mean, he had nowhere really to go. He just kept bouncing, and he kept his feet moving and got a big gain right there. That was a heck of a run with nothing happening for him.
3: Yes, it was. And a 22-yard gain and an Al White Motors first down. Blue Raiders have it at their own 47. Gagliano out of the shotgun, fakes it, throws it out to the left side. Good block for Lacey. Oh, tried to hold up and then got tackled, and a flag comes in, which looks like a face mask. We'll see if it's a face mask on the defense or a hold on the offense.
4: Nice block by Marcus Allen out there.
3: That's the block I'm talking about. I hope it's not a... that's why I was asking. I hope that was not a hold.
4: Right.
6: But it was. There is no foul on the play. Second down.
3: So the ball is spotted in plus territory at the 48-yard line.
7: Second and six, Blue Raiders.
3: So a gain of five. It is second and five at the Murray State 48-yard line. Gagliano checks off at the line as we close in on 6 minutes to play here in the first half. Gagliano takes the snap, quick throw to the left. Lacey gets around one man, gets the first down, gets inside the 40 and all kinds of traffic inside the 35, still moving inside the 30, all the way down to the 28-yard line. But little Cam Lacey
4: Another flag?
3: Got in there and just kind of stayed behind some blockers, and the whole pile moved down to the 28-yard line.
4: And a nice job by Roman to get the ball out to Cam to his playmakers to make it happen. They had two linemen downfield blocking. No legal man downfield. No. He's looking.
3: Well, it was such a quick screen.
6: Illegal substitution. Defense number 7. That penalty's declined. Result of the play. First down.
4: All right. Woo.
3: So now White Motors first down at the 28-yard line. And the Blue Raider offense came up short when they got down close right after the weather delay, the second weather delay of the night.
7: First and 10, Middle Tennessee from the Murray State 28-yard line.
3: Blue Raiders bring in Corin Perdue at a tight end spot. He is a pass-catching tight end. Under center is Gagliano. Brings a man in motion. That's Allen. Play fake. Look.
8: Yes.
3: Throw inside. Here's a little screen. Middle screen. First down and more. Down inside the 10 to the 15. To the 10 and into the end zone. Touchdown. Middle Tennessee. Terrence Brown. The inside screen to Brown. And there's a flag at the 26-yard line. Are you kidding me? Oh.
6: Repeat first down.
3: Moreno, the center, is going to get the call.
4: Hey, look, I get it because it was a fake handoff, a fake toss. Roman had a little time to wait, and then, you know, it's tough to keep those linemen off your quarterback a little bit.
3: That was after the throw had been made, and Moreno actually grabbed the man around his belt, so that was a good call.
4: Man,
3: football at the 37 after the penalty. Antonio Martin in the game. It's first and 20. Gagliano to throw. Loads it up. Looks. Now checks down. Gets it over to the near side.
4: Boom.
3: And diving out of bounds for the Blue Raiders is Antonio Martin out of the backfield. Got about 13, 14 yards out of that. And it's going to be second down at the 24-yard line.
4: He had Clifton out in the top left, but Clifton didn't break his route off long enough, and so Roman had to drop down. Still, good play, though. They had positive yards.
3: Second down and 6. Football at the 24-yard line of Murray State. Handoff up the middle, and it's going to get down. I think Martin, the running back there, gets it to about the 22. And they'll mark it there at the 22. Gain of a yard and a half.
4: Wouldn't mind seeing Roman, little bootleg action here, kind of get him out of the pocket, get the ball to his playmakers pretty quick, because it's only like, what, 3rd and 5 here? And
3: 3rd and 4.
4: 3rd and 4.
3: At the 22.
4: Yeah.
3: We've not seen Roman use his legs tonight in any real meaningful way. 3rd down 4. Hand off left side. No, Roman keeps it. 20, 15, 10, 5. Touchdown. On cue. Roman Gagliano to the right side and rushes her in from 22 yards out.
4: Chipper, I need your Powerball numbers tonight, buddy. I need your Powerball numbers. Great call. See what Roman did? He was being chased to the corner. He put the ball in the pylon.
3: Yeah.
4: Smart move, man. Great job, Roman. That one felt good. You got punched in the face by Murray going down the field, and now you kind of got back together on the field. Nice drive down there. Put hopefully 7 on the board. Well done by the middle offense.
3: Yeah, the Raiders answer that touchdown drive. Dominic Bourgeois, the transfer from Susquehanna, puts it through, and the Blue Raiders go back up by 2 touchdowns, leading by a score of 21-7. Timeout on the field. We'll step aside. Blue Raiders up by 2 scores. Back after this on the Blue Raider Network from Van Wagner.
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3: Middle Tennessee puts together a 7-play, 75-yard drive that took 3:44 off the clock and go up 21-7 here with 3:34 left before halftime. And we have fulfilled our first half commercial obligation, so at the 2-minute break we'll get a score update from JP Plant. First he's heard about it, but but hang in there.
4: Look at the balance though. We got 100 middle, 270 total yards, 157 pass, 112 rushing. I mean, just a balanced offense in this first game. And look, some things that Roman's doing really well tonight, getting the ball out quickly to his playmakers, making things happen. Cam Lacy's having a heck of a game so far. So this is about I'd give it a B right now if I'm going to grade the offense with 3 minutes to go in the first half. Nobody gets an A, Chip. Nobody ever gets an A.
3: Dimitri Howard is deep, and the Blue Raiders ready to kick off. Wyatt Joyce kicks it away, and it'll be returnable from the 4-yard line. Howard across the 10, 15, 20, 25, 30. He's still running. The kicker to beat him. There's a flag down, and Howard, he's going to go all the way. That's going to be a 96-yard return for a touchdown, but hold the phone. There is a flag down.
10: Howard with the return. There are flags on the field.
3: But even though they're flags, that is alarming.
4: Yep.
3: We'll see what the penalty is.
11: During the return, holding receiving team number 5. 10-yard penalty. First down.
3: And the flag is at the 37-yard line. That should back him up to the 27. But still, you know, you're getting out of this without a real problem, and because it's getting called back. But that's certainly something that in the special teams room that you work through that.
4: Well, it just can't happen. That's bottom line. He can't give up that. And he pretty much had an open lane, and he, you know, got down the sidelines and was gone. And thankful that there was a holding call for Murray to bring it back. But that's how quickly momentum can switch in a game by something like that. But look, there are things on your opening game you'll be concerned with, you work on during practice, and this is going to be one of the things they're going to work on.
3: Head coach Jody Wright was beside himself across the way. Jim Ogle at quarterback for Murray from Jacksonville, Alabama. He's a ULM transfer. Hands it off to the running back who got 2 or 3 yards as they had it spotted at the 15-yard line. And Matthew Malachi Donaldson on the stop. So a gain up to the 18, a gain of 3. We'll make it 2nd and 7 with 3 minutes to play here in the first half.
4: And Murray's done a good job of kind of lulling you in to the run game to pop a big pass. I hope the middle is very cognizant of what Murray could do here.
3: Ogle is the third quarterback we have seen tonight. Campbell, the running back. They'll give it to him. Tries to break it outside. Got through one man, but a linebacker stepped up and stuck a helmet in his belly. But a nice run by Allen. Kalen Woods made the stop. It's third and one. Quick handoff. No, quarterback keeps right side, gets the first down, upended after he crosses the 30 to the 32-yard line. And James Johnson came up from his safety position to make the stop. First down at the 32.
4: Trying to sneak into the play in here before the two-minute timeout.
3: Raiders leading by two touchdowns, 21-7.
4: Didn't do it.
3: They did not get the play off, and
11: the two-minute timeout.
3: The two-minute timeout comes, and let's check in on scores with J.P. Plant.
12: All right, Chip, thank you very much. So we've got a few games in Conference USA. On the road, Missouri State in College Station. Texas A&M leading 33-0. That's an early fourth quarter score. Florida International just up the road at South Florida. They trail 16-3. That's late fourth quarter. Early fourth quarter, Jacksonville State at home after their loss to North Dakota State, but they lead Eastern Kentucky 42-7 early fourth. Sam Houston trailing at Troy 24-14. That is an early fourth quarter score. And in the second quarter, New Mexico State trailing Mercyhurst 14-13. Western Kentucky at Nevada, kicking off at 9:30 tonight.
3: All right, thanks a lot. And this is a night that, for the third straight year, a home game with weather delays. 2 years ago, there was a delay in the Tennessee Tech game. Last year, that was nearly 2.5 hours. Last year, in the Marshall game, there was a weather delay that was 2 hours and 12 minutes. And tonight, we've had 1 hour and 35 minutes of delays in this game. We had 42 minutes to start the game, and then what, about 50 minutes more, somewhere in that neighborhood. So weather during early September has been a bugaboo here at home. Now, the one 2 years ago, that's the game that you could make the argument that took 2 months to play because right. It started at whatever time on August 31st, did not end until September 1st, about 12:19 a.m.
4: No, what's good, though, is that about 90% of the crowd returned, which is good. I mean, that's what we had a nice crowd beforehand, so they come back in here and watch this game, which has been a very exciting game so far. It's just unfortunate that we had the weather delays tonight.
3: And again, Jody Wright was just beside himself during that timeout and going back to the touchdown that was called back due to the holding penalty on the return. Murray State has it first and 10 at the 32-yard line, 2 minutes to play in the half. The throw over the middle, ball caught on a crossing route, and then a tackle made across the 50-yard line. They pick up about 20 to the Middle Tennessee 48-yard line.
4: Had about 8 yards cushion over there, and that's just, you know, Murray's going to, a decent quarterback's going to pick that apart. They've moved up, played a little man-to-man on the line, so these guys cannot get that cushion and get open.
3: Trey Firestone made the catch, and Jim Ogle still in at quarterback. Ogle, the ULM transfer. They'll bring a man in motion. Back to throw, Ogle. Looks, winds up over the middle. Was it complete or incomplete?
13: Incomplete.
3: Yeah. Too high over the intended receiver. And Gumbo Gaskins was back there defending.
4: Jim Ogle makes me want to go out and buy insurance from him. That's a good insurance salesman name.
13: Second and 10 Racers.
3: Second down, 10 yards to go at the Blue Raider 48. 90 seconds to play until halftime. Ogle, delay handoff, running back got through, down inside the 45 to the 40. There's a flag over there at the 49-yard line.
4: That's way close to the Murray State sideline.
3: Zion Simpson-Smith on the tackle.
11: Offense. 5-yard penalty. Repeat second down.
3: So that'll back him up to the 47-yard line of the Racers. And it's going to be second and 15. Minute 22 to play. Blue Raiders certainly don't want to give up any points here. Murray will get the ball to start the second half. They're thinking about a little two-for-one here. Throw on the slant, caught by the tight end, and he's back across the 50 to the Blue Raider 46-yard line.
4: Well, they can try to dink and dunk, throw it down the field. We got 50 seconds left here in the second quarter. I'd give up the 4-yard pass all day long.
3: They pick up 7 there to make it 3rd and 8 at the Blue Raider 46-yard line. Back to throw, Ogle. On a crosser, missed that, threw behind everybody. Tried to catch Firestone on a post route.
4: But the problem, though, is he was open.
3: Yeah.
4: And that's the problem. These guys are getting underneath the middle defenders, and they're wide open. And Ogle that time couldn't make the pass hit. Good job of the Blue Raiders. They got, tell you, I'd rather be lucky than good, and that's a prime example right there.
3: 37 seconds to play in the half. Murray State will bring on their punter. And the Blue Raiders have Wasson down at the 6-yard line. Little backspin on this. Wasson calls for a fair catch, and he takes it at the 10-yard line, and there is another flag down, this one at the 39-yard line.
11: There's a flag
3: on
11: the field.
3: While they sort this out, let's pause 10 seconds for station identification. 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
3: Chip Walters, Joe Dubin with you. JP Plant, our producer.
4: Still talking.
3: Casey Brown is our spotter tonight.
11: During the kick, holding receiving team number 13. That 10-yard penalty will be enforced from the end of the kick. First down, Middle Tennessee, half the distance of the goal line.
3: So that's going to put the ball at the 5-yard line. And the punt was good for 36 yards. Middle with 31 seconds to play. You know, everybody's got all their timeouts here. Nope, Middle called one of their timeouts.
4: Yeah, go with halftime. Just down it.
3: You know, Murray State may make them snap the ball.
4: Ah, you're right.
3: Down this close at the 5-yard line.
7: First and 10, Middle Tennessee from the Raider 5-yard line.
3: So Middle has it with 31 seconds to play. Martin is the running back. Blue Raiders need to run it out of there. Out of the shotgun. Gagliano gets it, hands it off, and here goes Martin to the races. Got up across the 15 to the 20. Brought down at the 24-yard line. That gets you out of a hole.
4: I was about ready to stand up and start screaming.
7: Martin, the ball carrier. Tackled by
11: Middle Tennessee. Calls their second timeout in the half. 30 seconds.
3: So the Blue Raiders call a timeout here as they get it out to the 24-yard line with 24 seconds to play. But Antonio Martin, he was one step away from taking that 95 yards.
4: You know why I'm smiling right now, right?
3: What?
4: They're going deep. Just give me one down the field. Let Roman just throw it down the field. You got first down. There's 24 seconds left. You're on your own 24-yard line. Just one time. Just give me one time down the field. And I tell you what, if it works, Chip, and they score, I'm going to go down and celebrate in the end zone with them.
3: Need a zip line installed to help you out with that.
4: Even better. Yes. Come on, Roman. Give it to me, baby.
3: Football at the 24-yard line. Gagliano will take a snap. And He tries to turn it and run. Gagliano steps out of bounds at the 32-yard line. Picked up eight there.
10: There are flags on the field.
3: Holding on the offense. My goodness.
11: 10-yard penalty. Repeat first down.
4: Is that 15 penalties combined in the first half?
3: That is 15 penalties combined. Eight on Murray, seven on Middle.
4: Wow.
10: Holding on the Raiders sets up first and 20.
4: He was looking deep, though, Chip. I can tell right now, looking deep. Let's just run this first half out and get in the locker room.
3: Murray still has all their timeouts. Draw play here. Raiders run it up there, and Murray's going to let the clock run. They will have the ball to start
10: number eight, Antonio Martin, the ball carrier.
3: The second half. And that is going to do it. We have gotten to halftime here tonight. Middle Tennessee will take a two-touchdown lead to the locker room. Your score at halftime, Middle Tennessee 21, Murray State 7. Stay tuned for the Middle Tennessee Electric halftime show coming up after this on the Blue Raider Network from Van Wagner.
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3: 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The Blue Raider Band of Brew is coming on the field. We're going to have the freshman run, if we haven't already had it,
20: as that's an annual tradition here in the opening home game. So on whiteout night, we've got still got a good crowd here. Some may have left during the two delays that we had, one before the game got underway and then one midway in the second quarter. We're going to take a break. When we come back, we're going to give you highlights of the first half. 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
20: Welcome back into our Middle Tennessee Electric Halftime Show. Raiders leading by a score of 21-7. A long rain delay before the opening kickoff, and another one early in the second quarter. But the continuity of the game is going to be brought together now as we go to Chip and Joe for the first half highlights.
26: Season 112 of Middle Tennessee football begins tonight at Floyd Stadium as the Blue Raiders of Middle Tennessee take on the Racers of Murray State.
27: Toe meets leather, and we're underway from Floyd
26: first
27: Stadium.
26: First and goal. Gagliano looks. Throws a fade. Corner. Caught. Touchdown. Tyon Robinson here on third and long. Ooh. Draw play. Caught in the backfield. Zion Simpson-Smith gets the tackle for loss. Brown to the left. Gagliano looks, tosses it out there. They got it. Lacy, 20, 15, 10, 5, touchdown. A little jailbreak screen again. And Cam Lacy gets it in the end zone. Second and long here. They'll send a tight end in motion. Now a handoff up the middle, and right through there goes the running back Campbell. He may be gone. Campbell, 20, 10, 5, touchdown. That's a 46-yard run, and Campbell just ran right through the middle of the Blue Raider defense. We've not seen Roman use his legs tonight in any real meaningful way. Third down, 4. Handoff left side. No, Roman keeps it. 20, 15, 10, 5, touchdown. On cue, Roman Gagliano to the right side and rushes her in from 22 yards out.
20: And the Raiders lead at halftime by a score of 21-7. touchdown drives in the first quarter. 56 yards, 7 plays, 53 yards and 6 plays, 14-0 after the quarter. Murray State's drive, 84 yards in 9 plays after the Raiders passed up a field goal attempt to try and go for it on fourth down and were stopped. But Murray got on the board after that. And then on the next possession, the Raiders answered with a 75-yard, 6-play drive. That was Gagliano's run, which you just heard. It is halftime. Raiders up 21-7. We'll be back with more on the halftime show right after this.
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5: 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Middle Tennessee leading the old rival Murray State in the 72nd meeting between these two schools, who are now in different conferences, different levels, but still it's an old rivalry. J.P. Plant is standing by. We'll check other scores in Conference USA and across the country as we will head to the third quarter.
6: All right. Thank you very much, Mr. Palmer. It is Texas A&M over Missouri State, 47-0. That is late fourth quarter, under a minute to go. And looks like A&M is going to hold on. Sam Houston is pushing Troy at the end, 103 to go, and they trail by four. They have the ball deep in Troy territory. Chance to win, Sam Houston on the road as they are down by four. Elsewhere, New Mexico.

0: trailing at home to Western Michigan, 9-7 your score there. That is a fourth quarter score. Western Michigan up on Michigan, 9-7. 14th ranked BYU up big on Utah Tech, 56-0. That is third quarter. Finals from earlier today. Third ranked Georgia easily defeating Tennessee State, 63-3. It was Oregon outlasting Boise State, the second-ranked team of the country, 34-27. They get a win at home. Fifth-ranked Texas defeats Texas State, 59-7. 16th-ranked Penn State shuts out Marshall, Middle's next opponent, 45-0. 20th-ranked Tennessee, 56-9 winners over Furman. It is 22nd-ranked Iowa putting a 40 spot on the board. They shut out Northern Illinois, 40-0. Top-ranked Ohio State, 56-3 winners at home versus Ball State. Sixth-ranked Indiana, they get a win, 52-16 over North Texas. 13th-ranked Alabama, 48-10 winners over East Carolina. And 23rd-ranked Houston, 33-20 winners over Oregon State. Some Southeastern Conference scores. Mississippi State leading UL Monroe, 48-13. That is early fourth quarter. Florida, 45-14 over Florida Atlantic. Third quarter score there. And finals from earlier, South Carolina, 57-0 over Kent State. Kentucky, 45-13 over Youngstown State. Auburn outlasting Baylor, 17-16 the final there. Arkansas over North Alabama, 31-14. And Vanderbilt defeats Austin Peay, 28-9. Stay tuned. Second half action comes your way. Chip and Joe get you ready for it on the other side of this break here on the Blue Raider Network, powered by Van Wagner.
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4: The 112th season of Blue Raider football continues in just moments with the second half kickoff. Let's get back to the booth with Nashville's media darling, Big Joe Dubin, and the voice of the Blue Raiders, Chip Walters.
5: Halftime coming to a close here at Floyd Stadium. We had the freshman walk, the band of blue, and now one of Middle Tennessee's commercial songwriting majors performing from up in the SRM Concrete Club, a tribute to Dolly Parton tonight. And, of course, the Blue Raiders playing with a Dolly Parton patch on their jerseys, and there has been a lot of promotion of Dolly's Imagination Library here this evening with members of the Rutherford County United Way here in the stadium. Tonight's attendance, 16,227. And here in the first half, the Blue Raiders put together a very good first half, putting up 293 yards of offense. And Joe, they gave up 136 in the first half. About 128 of that came on the final two drives.
6: Well, you got to look at what's happened. You had the delay, then another delay, so it's kind of a mix.

0: the match of what you're seeing tonight out there. And so one team's got momentum. Murray had on those two drives, but overall really pleased how Middle's playing, except for that one drive, and the offense really good, clicking, misdirection plays that are getting them down the field. So well done. Let's put it together and let's take this baby home.
1: Murray State's going to get the ball. The Blue Raiders won the toss and actually wanted the ball to start the first half. And, you know, Middle had a great drive going, and a penalty derailed it on that very first drive. But the Blue Raiders came back, scored on two straight drives and three of their next four to be where we are right now. And that is 21-7 Middle Tennessee at the half. Do want to remind you, coming up on Tuesday night, not Monday this coming week, but Tuesday, will be Derek Mason live from the Boulevard. It is at 6 o'clock. We had a huge crowd last week. Joe was signing autographs.
0: That's right.
1: And so the place was packed. Had a lot of players there.
0: Good time.
1: A lot of fun. And hope invite you out 6 o'clock on Tuesday at the Boulevard, which is right across from campus at the corner of East Main and Middle Tennessee.
0: And order the Reuben. It's fantastic.
1: Chip Walters, Joe Dubin with you. Again, J.P. Plant is our producer, Dick Palmer, our pre- and post-game host, Dylan Simmons, our broadcast assistant, and Casey Brown sitting in for the veteran, Wayne Gross. And we certainly send our thoughts and prayers out to the Gross family as they're going through a little health issues right now. So keep them in your prayers tonight when you go to bed. Dominic Bourgeois will kick it off for the Blue Raiders. Murray State will have the ball. Dimitri Howard is deep, standing at his 3-yard line. Somebody burnt the popcorn. Our windows are open and it's wafting in from downstairs. Bourgeois kicks it away and it goes over the head of Howard. They'll bring it out to the 25-yard line.
0: That's the perfect kickoff. No return. Put them on the 25.
1: Murray State used three different quarterbacks in the first half. The only two to throw passes were Colin Shannon and Jim Ogle. Shannon was 2 for 6 for 27 yards. Ogle, 2 for 4 for 26 yards. Murray State rushed for 83 yards in the first half, which is more than they rushed in the entire game last week against Eastern Illinois. Ogle will start the second half with Jawan Northington in the backfield. And Ogle throws over the middle, ball deflected and knocked down.
2: Ogle's pass.
1: Somebody along the front line, Reggie Johnson, the outside linebacker, knocked it away. It'll be second and 10.
0: Well, that's what you're taught. You know, if you can't get good pass rush in there, put the big paw up and knock it down. That's what they did right there. That's the best pass defense you'll find.
1: Reggie Johnson, the fifth-year senior from Los Angeles. Campbell and Allen are in the backfield on either side of Jim Ogle. Second down and 10. They'll hand it off to Campbell, tries to go through, got beat by one man, then got tattooed as he got turned around by Jackson Lowe, the cornerback who came up, the young man out of Brentwood High School.
0: Yeah, nice hit there. Look, again, the defensive lineman, your job is to keep the blockers off your linebackers. Let them come up, make a big play. That's a prime example right there of getting the job done.
1: Allen is the running back on 3rd and 5. Ogle in there at quarterback. Two wideouts to the left, two to the right. Ogle looks, throws, batted down again. This time, Reggie Johnson again. And that one was in his mitts, and he is hitting himself on the helmet that should have been an interception.
0: So what Murray's getting Middle is those little quick slants inside. So they went man-to-man. Reggie dropped back in the zone right there. That was 6 points. I'll go celebrate with them in the end zone, Devin. It's all right, though. They've kind of figured out where Murray's going to go with the pass. Good job by the Blue Raider defense.
1: Three and out for Murray to start the second half. They bring in their punter. Ashby gets it away. Raiders catch it at the 28. It's Lacey across the 35. Lacey slung down as he gets to the 40-yard line. That's going to be a return for a net of 30 yards on the punt.
2: First and 10.
1: And the Blue Raider offense will be back on the field.
0: A lot of different ways the middle offense could go here. They could try to do the running game and just kind of pound it down and lean on Murray. Middle's offensive line is about eight times the size of Murray State's defensive line. You can do it that way, but I think Roman's still itching to get that ball down the field, Chip.
1: Really good starting position here from the 41. Or is it Joe is itching for him to throw it down the field?
0: That too.
1: Antonio Martin in the backfield. They'll hand it off to him. Martin up the gut. Tries to break it outside. Got up to about the 42 and a half before he's knocked down.
2: Number 8, Antonio.
1: Defensive tackle Cameron Daniels jumped in there for Murray State.
2: Now by number 90, Cameron Daniels.
0: Murray's taking a chance with some of their DBs. There's a lot of single coverage on the middle safeties that are closest to the boundary. And if you give me one-on-one, I'm going to go with my guy all day long. There's really no help over the top for the Murray State on their defense right now.
1: Second down and 8. Gagliano moves out of the shotgun, or into the shotgun. They empty out the backfield. Gagliano stands, looks, tosses, complete on the run. It's going to be Lacey and out of bounds in Murray State territory at the 31-yard line. They caught Lacey in stride. And he was knocked down.
0: Roman Gagliano, Chip, had the perfect pocket. Guys were around him. He stepped up in the pocket, delivered in time, had plenty of time to throw the football. That's how you get it done right there. Well done.
1: Gain of 24 yards and an Al White Motors first down at the 33-yard line. Gagliano has Martin in the backfield. They'll give it off to Martin. Picks his way through inside the 30 down to about the 27-yard line. Got about 6 yards there on first down. Amari McGill on the stop.
0: He is, I'm telling you, he is Emmett Smith, the spinning image of the way he runs and keeps going. You can't find him.
1: He puts both hands on the ball.
0: Yes.
1: Gain of 6 and second and a short 4. Inside the 27-yard line. Gagliano with Martin off his right hip. They'll fake it, they'll throw it, and that ball is going to be incomplete at the goal line. They tried to get it down there to A.J. Jones, and it was McGill once again who broke that pass up.
0: Well, again, Murray's doing single coverage. Well, press coverage on the outside of the middle receivers. That was almost a touchdown right there. So
1: very good down and distance situation to take a shot right there on second.
0: Absolutely.
1: On second and 4.
0: Yep.
1: Gagliano goes back under center. Antonio Martin stands 7 yards deep. They'll give it to Martin. Hesitates, spins, and goes down, and for no gain. Brian McCall, the middle linebacker, made the stop. 4th and 4 at the 27. And
2: 4th down, Middle Tennessee.
1: Dominique Bourgeois will come on. This will be a 45-yard attempt. Ashton Logan is the holder. Connor Doherty is the snapper. And this is on the left hash. Snap. Bourgeois' kick is up, and it is good. He is 26 for 26 in his college career. Blue Raiders up their lead to 17. Timeout on the field. 11:17 to play in the third. It's now Middle Tennessee 24, Murray State 7. Back after this on the Blue Raider Network from Van Wagner.
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1: Middle Tennessee extends their lead to 24-7 over the Murray State Racers, and the Blue Raiders put together, Joe, a six-play, 32-yard drive that took 2:45 off the clock. So the defense gets a three and out. The Blue Raiders get the ball back. Didn't get a touchdown, but drove it down, picked up a couple of first downs along the way, and ended up with 3 points. And we got to see Dominic Bourgeois with a little tester for the first time.
0: So the score went from 21 to 24. I mean, you put points on the board, a heck of a drive. Like you just said, you stop Murray, you go down, you made a nice couple of plays. Roman had some nice passes, and you get points on the board. Anytime you can get points on the board on a drive, it's well done. So nice job by the Blue Raider offense.
1: Joyce kicking off for Middle Tennessee. Howard takes it on the run at the 6-yard line, goes out of bounds at the 21. That kick was a little short, and Dimitri Howard had an opportunity to catch it on the run and run it out of bounds, and they're saying at the 20-yard line.
0: Part of me thinks that was a planned kick, but because, you know, Middle gave up the kickoff return for a touchdown and was called back. Maybe coach is like, look, let's get down there and see if you guys can cover this. Let's get some work right here. I don't mind that call at all right there. Because it worked out fine for the special teams for MTSU.
1: Jim Ogle in at quarterback. Michael Allen is the running back. They'll hand it to him and trying to pick his way through. Going for the ride. There's a gain here of about 6 yards, 7 yards. And Felix Hickson had a hold of a piece of jersey, and also Jaden Williams got in there.
0: Just hold on for dear life. I mean, that's and let your teammates come and help you out right there. But nice job of reading the RPO, and a couple guys were submarining in there to kind of push it inside.
1: Second and three from the 28-yard line. 10:35 to play in the third. They'll hand it off again, and they hit the hole hard and get the first down. The running back was Jawan Northington, who is a young man from DuPont Manual High School in Louisville. First down for Murray State as they mark it at the 31-yard line.
0: Now, that's how I like to run the football. Just pound it in the hole. Keep going as fast as you can. And, you know, none of this stuttering and stopping and going like that. That was a nice job of the Murray offensive line. Nice job of the running back to find the seam and get the first down.
1: Well, he was running on a straight line. There's no doubt about that. They'll hand it off again on a draw, and putting his way through there is Michael Allen up across the 35 to the 40-yard line. And Gumbo Gaskins came up from his safety spot to make the tackle. It's going to be second and about a yard.
0: Yeah, right now the Murray offensive line's pushing the Blue Raiders guys back a little bit, and because they're pushing the guys back, the linebackers can't get in there to make a stop. So good job by Murray. They're not giving up. They're not going away.
1: Raiders shift around on defense. Pistol set for Murray State. Again, a draw play to the running back. Big hole up to across the 45 to the 48-yard line. And again, it's Michael Allen. Jason Hardy came up to make the stop. Hardy, the transfer from Grand Valley State, gives Murray a first down at the 49. And they'll quick snap it and run it out to the right side. They found him something here, Joe, in the run game. And again, Allen runs it, and Jaden Thompson makes the stop for the Raiders, the Blue Raider outside linebacker.
0: Yeah, they're getting a good push up front, and so it's a little delayed. So the middle guys are kind of peeking in the backfield to say, does he have the ball? Who's got the ball? By that time, they're pushing the guys 2-3 yards back down the field.
1: Second and 7 at Middle's 48. They're just running it right down the Raiders' throat right now. Again, Allen, right in the middle, pushes the pile to the 45, gains 3. It'll be 3rd and 4.
0: That was a little guard trap to the weak side over there and pushed the pile a little bit, and they got a few yards off of that. Murray State offensive line is playing really well right now, and they keep the momentum going.
1: Defensive tackle Justin Botiford made the stop. Blue Raiders leading 24-7 with 8 minutes to play in the third quarter, but Murray State putting together a drive here, and it's all been on the ground. Shim Ogle, whistle and a flag. It's been a while since we had a flag, so we needed one. On the field. Looks like that was on the offense. And they're backing up a little bit.
7: False start. Offense, number 56. 5-yard penalty. Third down.
1: So, 3rd and 9 at the 50. Clock runs with 7:40 to play in the third. The running back is Campbell. Ogle takes a snap. Ogle looks to his left, throws it out there. The ball is going to be caught, but short of the first down. Making the catch there is number 8, Jackson Potter. Aiden Singleton, the backup cornerback, made the tackle.
2: Jackson Potter.
1: It's going to be 4th and 3 here.
2: Fourth and 3
1: at the 44.
0: Yeah, in that proverbial no man's land, you got to go for it. Middle's pulling in 1, 2, 3, 4, 5. The 6 substitutions right now.
1: I think Murray's going to want a timeout here.
0: Oh, their coach is mad.
1: He wears it on his sleeve.
0: He looks like me when they make a call of shotgun at the 1-yard line.
2: There's a timeout.
1: Timeout on the field. We'll take one as well. 6:48 to play in the third. It's Middle 24. Murray State 7. Back after this on the Blue Raider Network from Van Wagner.
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1: Fourth down and three upcoming. Murray State has the ball at the Blue Raider 44-yard line. They need to get the 41. Tonight is the 72nd meeting between Middle and Murray State. The Blue Raiders have a 38-30 advantage with three ties. And here on the home field, the Blue Raiders have a 23-14 edge. And the Middle has won three straight against Murray. Last Racer win came in 1997. So we'll see what Murray has on their minds here. They need 3 yards. The Blue Raider defense trying to turn it back over to the offense.
0: Just do what you did earlier. Get the press coverage on the receivers on the outside. Drop the outside backers into the zone so that quick slant can't hit from Murray, which they love to throw that right there. And contain guys.
1: Jawan Northington is the running back. Big play, fourth and three. Ogle takes it, rolls to his right. Looks, throws, caught, first down. Murray State inside the 40 at the 36.
0: Great play call. Murray did like a little pick. They had trips to the right. Two receivers went inside. One snuck underneath and got the first down. That's a heck of a play call. That works almost every single time.
1: Jackson Potter made the catch. James Johnson knocked him down. First and 10 now at the Blue Raider 36. They picked up 8 on that play. Pistol set for the Racers. Play action. Ogle looks, throws over the middle. Caught at the 20-yard line. Down to the 15 and out of bounds is going to be Trey Firestone. Aiden Singleton had a hang on and run him out of bounds. But Murray State's in the red zone at the 13-yard line. Firestone makes the nice catch and run.
0: Yeah, James Johnson comes up from the pop, but you got to wrap up. You can hit guys all day long, but if you're not going to tackle and wrap them up, it means absolutely nothing. You got to wrap these guys up.
1: They're at the 13-yard line after a gain of 23. Ogle back to throw. Looks. Throws to the end zone. Incomplete, but a flag. That may be defensive holding.
0: It looked like a pick play to me.
1: Maybe.
0: From my angle here.
12: Number 13, Trey Firestone. There is a flag on the play.
1: If it's a pick play, that's offensive interference,
0: yes,
1: isn't it?
7: Pass interference. Defense, number 21. The ball we place at the spot of the foul. An automatic first down.
1: That's going to put the ball at the 8-yard line. Right now, the Blue Raider defense on its heels. Murray started this drive at their own 20.
0: Credit to Murray. I mean, they're not going to go away. They're playing their tails off right now.
1: Ogle man in motion. There's the end around to the left side. They got one blocker. Inside the 10, inside the 5, and down to about the 1-yard line.
12: Number one, Dylan Embry.
1: Dylan Embry, who is a running back by trade, lined up as a wide receiver there. And Aiden Singleton saved a touchdown.
12: Sets up second and goal.
0: This is an almost perfect drive by Murray State. Misdirection, the end around that time, little jet sweep to the left side. Almost got him to the end zone.
1: Full house backfield. They'll hand it off and up the middle. And Northington, does he get in? I don't know. There's not been a call yet, but Northington plowed into the line. It looks like it may be third down. It is a touchdown, Murray State.
12: Touchdown, Murray State.
1: I thought it was initially, but they dug through the pile and...
0: Well, he kind of snuck in, and the guys fell on top of him, but he cleared the goal line, no problem right there. Had to move the big guys off of him to let the rest see that he had crossed the goal line. That's a very impressive drive by Murray. Derek Mason's not going to be happy about that, and he shouldn't be.
1: So Murray State... We'll have Rocco DeVita for the point after. That makes it 24-13. Murray trying to cut it to 10 here. There's the snap and the kick. It is up and it is
12: good.
1: So Murray State cuts it to 10. 4:47 to play in the third. It's Middle Tennessee 24. Murray State 14, back after this on the Blue Raider Network from Van Wagner.
13: Now for some breaking NFL news brought to you by the Tennessee Lottery.
14: 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Each week, you'll pick eight NFL team logos. 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Match all eight, and you could take home a jackpot that starts at $1 million. 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Now back to you, Bob.
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15: All right. We are paying close attention. 16th-ranked Michigan with 11 seconds to go in the ballgame, trailing at home to Western Michigan 12-7. That could end any moment. Elsewhere, it is BYU 63-7 over Utah Tech. LSU up 24-3 now on Clemson. That's midway through the second.
1: All right. The drive for Murray State. 11 plays, 79 yards, 6:27 off the clock. And on that drive, Joe, they ran for 31 yards on six rushes. They were 5 for 5 passing for 48 yards.
0: And, you know, they've got over 100 yards rushing on the night, which is not going to make Coach Mason happy about that. But, again, kudos to Murray State. Misdirection, lining up some of that. It's been just smash-mouth football and moving ball down the field. And it resulted in a touchdown for them.
1: Here's the racer kickoff, and it is good. Oh, he should have let it go out of bounds. But he took it off at the 10, 15, 20, 25, getting outside up to the 30-yard line. The Blue Raiders bring it back, and that was for Middle Tennessee, Santana Fleming.
12: Santana Fleming, the kick return.
1: Marty Thomas on the stop, and Joe, if you let that ball get out of bounds right there, you've got it at the 35.
0: Yeah, and I thought he was going to kind of step out at the 3 or 4 because his momentum carried him over there. But look, got a nice little turn out to the 30, and or the 29, actually. And then so Middle does get on the field, make something happen right now.
1: As Joe said, the ball is marked at the 29-yard line. Antonio Martin is the running back. Play fake. Gagliano rolls, throws, caught, and up across the 35-yard line. The catch is made by Tavion Galloway, and it'll be second and three at the 36-yard line.
0: Nice throw by Roman. Those bootlegs have worked so well tonight.
1: Quick snap. They'll throw it out. Ball is going to be caught. Marcus Allen gets the first down and up across the 45 and out of bounds at the 45. That's an Al White Motors first down. Gerard Mosley makes the stop. Raiders picking up the tempo here.
0: Well, like about that, Marcus got the ball, looked inside like, I got nowhere to go. Then Bentley turned upfield and got the first down. So nice awareness he had once he got the football.
1: They'll bring in Potiker as a blocker.
0: Murray's confused. They're pointing left and right at guys.
1: Potiker goes in motion, sets up on the left. Gagliano under center. Hands it off. Martin. Oh, great seam. 50, 40, 35, 30, and out of bounds. Boy, that seam opened up between the left guard and tackle. And Antonio Martin gets a big first down to the 29-yard line. And Dylan Rousey, the strong safety, finally ran him out.
0: He is
1: that's another Al White Motors first down.
0: Yes, sir. He is fun to watch. He just hit that hole and kept on going. Found a little daylight. Off to the races right there.
1: That's a 26-yard pickup. Martin now has 92 yards on the ground this evening and making it hard for him to come out of the game. They'll give it to him again to the right side. Now cuts back up the middle, gets it inside the 25, down to about the 22, maybe the 21. Rhett Hemphill, the nickelback, came up to make the play.
0: Well, Murray's trying to get the guys in the box in the middle of the field right there, and they're going single coverage on the receivers on the out. So get yards like that is very difficult, but the middle is able to do that and move the pile up front there. Murray just taking a gamble with his single coverage on the receivers on the outside.
1: Martin, who stands in there with 99 yards on the night. They'll give it to him again. Stutter step, moves the pile forward. He'll get the first down to the 20. No, he will not. He will be short of the first down by a yard. But he does go over 100 for the night.
16: Stop made by Jackson Beiser.
1: Jackson Beiser on the stop, third and one.
16: Third and one.
1: Ball at the 20.
0: All right, this is where the weight room comes. You need a yard. Have the big boys up front, just push them back, get a yard, keep the clock going, and make things happen.
1: Third and one. Martin gets it. Stutter steps. Got caught in the backfield, and he's going to lose a yard.
0: Yeah, can't do that.
16: Antonio Martin, the ball carrier.
1: Jaden Walker got through untouched. Now it's going to be fourth and about three with the ball at the 22-yard line.
0: Yeah, another, it's a shotgun snap to your running back. He's got no head of steam. By the time he gets to the line of scrimmage, there's 2 yards there. So I'm all about rolling Roman out on a bootleg. It's been there all night long for him.
1: Raiders with two running backs. They need to get it to the 19. They've already lost the ball on downs once tonight. Now they only have one back. Martin gets it. Gets upfield, gets to the 18. That's a first down, then push backwards. He got it enough for the first down, and the Raiders will keep it. An Al White Motors first down. Al White Motors, your Ford and Lincoln dealer in Manchester since 1955.
0: Nice call by Coach Selfo. You went trips wide on the right side, up top there to the strong side. So Murray had to cover those guys. He left a little seam open right there, and they got the first down. Nice call to spread. Murray stayed out that way. That way they're not single-focused on any one player.
1: ...20 seconds to play in the third. Terrence Brown in as the back. Gagliano fakes, now throws to Brown. Got a good block from Reese Tripp. Tries to get outside, and Brown is going to be down at about the 16-15-yard line. Tripp had the block, and then the defender got away. And that's going to be the end of quarter number three. Third quarter has come to a close. The Blue Raiders will take a 10-point lead into the fourth quarter and a drive deep into the red zone of Murray State. Your score after three, Middle Tennessee 24, Murray State 14. Back with the fourth quarter after this on the Blue Raider Network from Van Wagner.
11: MTSU's College of Education prepares teachers, leaders, counselors, and librarians to be difference makers in schools and communities. 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Offering an array of bachelor's, master's, and doctoral degree programs, MTSU's College of Education has a program that's right for you as you strive to become a difference maker in your community.
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14: My sources have confirmed that Powerball and the NFL have teamed up for a draw-style game called Powerball X's and O's. Each week, you'll pick eight NFL team logos. 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
1: Three quarters in the books in Middle Tennessee with a 24-14 lead. Murray State outscored the Blue Raiders 7-3 in the third quarter. But Middle Tennessee is knocking on the door again with a second down play coming up. It'll be second down and about seven with a football at the 16-yard line. Stats after three quarters. The Blue Raiders have 381 total yards, 200 through the air, 181 on the ground. Murray State, 220 yards, 101 passing, 119 on the ground. And Middle Tennessee, here are a couple of stats for you, Joe. The Raiders have a running back, Antonio Martin, with 103 yards. When the Blue Raiders have a 100-yard back, their record is 179-60-1.
0: About a 68% percentage there, Chip.
1: Something like that. And also, when leading after three quarters, the record is 125 wins and only 15 losses.
0: Well, I think we need to be leading after the third quarter more. That's my Ron Burgundy line of the night.
1: Roman Gagliano tonight, 20 of 26 for exactly 200 yards. And a 76.9% completion percentage to this point. And the Blue Raiders have it. Second down at the 16-yard line. Terrence Brown, the running back. He's standing off to the right of Gagliano. Second and seven. Gagliano, delayed handoff to Brown to the right side. 15, 10, 5, touchdown! Great block at the goal line, and Terrence Brown is in for the Blue Raider touchdown.
7: Official timeout for injury.
1: There's a racer down, and that was the one who got blocked at the goal line. But the delayed handoff and Terrence Brown to the right side puts the Raiders into the end zone on the very first play of the fourth quarter.
0: Murray State had no idea where the ball was, who had the ball, what was happening, because it was almost like the old Statue of Liberty. They were just kind of standing still in the backfield, and Martin took it, hit to the side and got into the end zone, and full head of steam. I hope this Murray State player is okay, because Martin just bowled over him to get into the end zone.
1: On the drive, eight plays, 71 yards, and they do have him sitting up now. 4:43 off the clock, and a touchdown that gives Middle 30 points on the night.
0: Maybe Justin Beasley can get over there and get away from the ice cream store and give us a report.
1: Maybe so. on the drive, the Blue Raiders were 3 of 3 for 19 yards passing and rushed for 52, including the last 16 yards for Terrence Brown. Amari McGill is the injured Murray State player.
0: I mean, Martin had a full head of steam. If you're running with your guy to the end zone, you turn around at the two-yard line, and you see that dude coming at you, man.
1: He's a little wobbly going off the field, but it's good to see him up walking instead of being carried off.
0: Yes, sir. That's a good power drive, man. You come back, move the ball down the field, mix up a little bit, get to the end zone. The thing about Roman Chip is that every time I see him down there, he's having fun. I mean, he just, and winning is fun, scoring points is fun. I get all that, but this guy, man, he's got this personality that people gravitate towards him. He's a heck of a quarterback, heck of a good dude, and look, he's had a heck of a night too. I had my quotas for heckabus, so I'm
1: heckabus.
0: Done. I'm done.
1: Okay. Well, they took a media timeout without our permission, Joe, and so the Blue Raiders will be kicking the point after here. Right now it's 30-14, and the Blue Raiders trying to go back up by 17 again, which has been their largest lead of the night. But the very first play of quarter number four.
17: When we had our lightning delay of game, Andrew here was in the concourse.
1: So Dominic Bourgeois comes on. Ashton Logan will be holding. Connor Doherty will be snapping. So Bourgeois eyes it. Snap, hold, kick. A good operation, and the Blue Raiders put that point on the board. So the Blue Raiders now lead by a score of 31-14. Next week, 6 o'clock kickoff up in Huntington, West Virginia on Saturday. And Murray State today, or rather Marshall, dropped a 48-0 decision on the road in Happy Valley against Penn State. But they're picked, or have been talked about, being higher in the standings and picked fourth in the in the Sun Belt.
0: And that is a very good program, and you go up there, you know, are they going to be mad after what happened today against Penn State? Or who knows, but Middle's going to roll in there if they keep this going with some confidence next week, which should be really good for this football team.
1: Still, the balance of the fourth quarter to be played here, and again, we've had two weather delays in this contest, and there is the kickoff that will go through the end zone and a touchback.
16: Bourgeois kick.
1: As Dominic Bourgeois kicked it through the end zone. And a first and 10 for Murray State at the 25. And this drive will commence with 14:53 to play in quarter number four. Well, I wonder if Murray State has settled on a quarterback now. Spencer or Colin Shannon played last week and started tonight. Baxter Wright played a couple of plays. Jim Ogle has been in there ever since. Ogle on first down. They hand it off. Running back. And it is Tyrell Campbell.
16: Number five, Tyrell Campbell.
1: And Campbell gets eight or nine on first down, Joe. And that's not what you want if you're Middle's defense.
0: Murray's offense is pushing the guys back in the front. And it's creating opportunities for the Murray State running back to get things going on.
1: Second and two. And the back still Campbell. They'll hand it to him again. Campbell works the left side, gets the first down to the 36-yard line. Felix Hickson able to knock him down. Hickson,
16: Tyrell Campbell, the ball carrier,
1: the fifth-year senior from Jackson, Georgia.
16: Tackled by number 91, Felix Hickson.
0: It looks like middle defense is just in a base, kind of a 4-3 defense, not really doing any stunting or anything, and kind of letting Murray dictate how things are going right now.
1: Running play again.
0: There we go.
1: And not much there. Fumble! Middle picked it up. Here we go, down the sideline. That is going to be a touchdown. Blue Raiders on the return of the fumble by Kalen Woods. Kalen Woods picked up the loose ball and returned it about 38 to 40 yards. We'll get the official measurement, but that's a big, big play by the defense.
0: There are about seven Blue Raiders around the football. That's what you need. Need the gang tackling. We're able to pull the ball away from the Murray running back and pick it up and get into the end zone.
1: Ashton Taylor gets credit for the forced fumble. And Kalen Woods, the return. Dominic Bourgeois back out there for another point after. There's the snap, the kick. It is up and it is good. A defensive score by Kalen Woods. And the Blue Raiders have upped their lead now to 38-14. 13:45 to play in the fourth. We'll take a timeout. Back to Floyd after this on the Blue Raider Network from Van Wagner.
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1: Chip Walters, Joe Dubin with you high above Floyd Stadium tonight. Down on the field, Justin Beasley standing by.
20: Hey, guys, if you notice on the sideline after that strip, Ashton Taylor is the one that really got all the praise for it. He's the one that caused the strip. He got a championship belt, looked like a WWE belt, and I'm asking everybody on the sideline, what is it? What are you calling it? It's the Take One belt, so I guess he's going to keep numbers. So if he gets a second one, Take Two belt, or maybe a combined how many ever they get throughout the year. I'll stay posted on that, but he's got the Take One belt. It's all his right now.
1: I'll tell you, whatever, there's a metric that coaches can give you as the Blue Raiders kick it away. That kickoff will be taken at the goal line. Howard will bring it back out to the 10, 15, cuts to the right, 20 and out of bounds at about the 22-yard line. But coaches can tell you, if you score a defensive touchdown, your chances of winning go way up. And the Blue Raiders score a defensive touchdown here tonight.
0: Huge play. By the way, that's how Walter Cronkite got started on the sidelines, giving those kind of updates on the championship belt. Well done, Justin, but you are correct on that. And look, when they came to the sideline, the entire team was like the 30-yard line and down towards the end zone celebrating. So that feels good.
1: Michael Allen, the running back. He sets up now as a wide receiver and an empty backfield for Ogle. Ogle looks to throw. Over the middle, ball is going to be caught and down. Making the catch there is Dimitri Howard on the stop for the Blue Raiders, Kamari Hall.
0: Again, you have an 8-yard cushion for a slant. Murray's going to do that all day. I don't understand why we're not playing on the line of scrimmage. We're doing it again.
1: Back to throw, Ogle. Down the middle, caught at the 45. Found that sweet spot right in the middle. Making the catch there, Dimitri Howard. And it's a first down for Murray State, but there's a flag back at the 24-yard line.
7: Roughing the passer. Defense, number 31. 15-yard penalty added to the end of the run. Automatic first down.
1: Matthias Malachi Donaldson, so they're going to add the penalty on. That's going to be Middle's ninth penalty of the game. So first down now, all the way down inside Middle's 40-yard line.
0: Yeah, just like that. You're letting these receivers run free inside your zone.
1: That's going to be at the plus 38-yard line. Ogle gets the snap, rolls to his right, now throws back on a screen. That was going to be knocked away. And it was batted down in the backfield. They tried to, again, go with misdirection and bring the throw back to this side. But it's going to be second and 10.
0: Yeah, Donaldson with a nice play. He got up, put his hands up, and made sure the pass wasn't completed. That's pressure. I like the pressure on the quarterback. Otherwise, he'll stand back there all day and pick you apart.
1: He's on scholarship, too.
0: Right? You're exactly right.
1: Ogle looks, throws, caught by the receiver, Vaca. Kyle Vaca gets it down inside the 35 to the 32. Ricky Lee knocked him down. It's going to be third and about 3 or 4.
0: 6-yard cushion. He runs a dig route, comes back. He's wide open. He's got to get on top of these receivers. They're running wild.
1: So big play here, third down, but it's probably 4-down territory for Murray. Hand it off, running back, first down, and much more. And it's going to be Michael Allen down inside the 25, just on a straight draw play, down to about the 20-yard line. That's a pickup of 12 and a first down.
12: Tackle made by Bryce Williams.
1: Again, Williams caught, now pushed backwards.
0: Good. That's what happens when you whip the guy in front of you. You whip him, you push the pile back, you don't get anywhere. Nice job by the front four by the Blue Raiders right there.
1: Yeah, Michael Allen, the runner, and Zion Simpson-Smith had his arms around his waist and just pulled him backwards. It's second and 10.
12: Sets up second and 10.
1: Running backs are Northington and Allen. Northington to the left, Allen to the right. Ogle, the quarterback, sends Allen in motion. Fakes the handoff, now looks, throws. That ball is going to be caught at the 10 and knocked down at the 8, and then a flag comes in.
0: I think
1: is that targeting?
0: I think so.
12: There's a flag on the field.
1: The Blue Raiders had the receiver held up. That's like Jackson Potter.
0: Yeah, looks like he led with his head on that.
7: Personal foul. Targeting. Defense number 23. The play's under review.
1: So one defender had him held up, and another defender came in.
12: This is presented by John Day. When every detail matters, trust the experienced team. That's John Day.
1: Cornerback K.J. Minifield is who they called it on. 23. We haven't seen a replay of it yet, but time for our referee, Douglas Mercer, to go under the hood. They called it on 23, but I think it has to be Corey Smith, the linebacker. Now, if it is held up as targeting, the new rule change this year means that he would not have to sit out.
0: But if it happens again, right, he has to sit out. Is that right, I think? The second time you do that.
1: Yes, that's correct.
0: It's like he led with his shoulder, but it happened. But I think the refs now are going to call.
4: Please, your attention, please.
1: Oh, my goodness.
0: No.
4: Within an 8-mile radius of Floyd Stadium.
1: We have another weather delay.
4: The concourse in an orderly fashion until you are instructed to return to your seats. Again, lightning has been
1: a third weather delay of this game.
4: Of Floyd Stadium.
1: And this comes at 10:17 p.m.
4: In an orderly fashion until you are instructed to return to your seats.

0: Well, we may actually get some rain out of this one. So there is rain on the field right now, according to Justin Beasley. And so we're 30 minutes away at least from playing football again. And we're going to Justin, when did you say we're going to get an evaluation before we're going to get that before they're done here? Okay. So the officials have to leave the field, although they're not doing that. They're down there.
1: Your attention, please. And has been spotted within an 8-mile radius of Floyd Stadium.
0: I'm going to wake up in the middle of the night. Your attention, please. Right? Lightning has been spotted within 8 miles of your house. So we are in a delay, and I'm going to ask Jake Steigelfest, who has been our producer back in the studio tonight and an absolute trooper, if he can go back to the beginning of the Derek Mason show. And we will, from this past Monday, and as he does that, and Jake, let me know when you have that ready to go, but a reminder that we will be Tuesday night, not Monday Labor Day, but on Tuesday night we will have the next edition of the Derek Mason show on Tuesday night, and then of course the game on Saturday at Marshall. So, but Joe, it's almost
2: right. I don't know what to say.
0: It's almost comedic.
2: Well, I was told the Vanderbilt Austin Peay game was in a weather delay, and they didn't come back out somewhere in the fourth. I don't know where they were in the fourth quarter, but they decided not to come back out. If I'm Murray State, I'm playing. Right? I mean, you only get so many Saturdays, right, to play football. So people are like, well, they just go on, they're down 38-14. No, they have the ball on the 3-yard line, they come back. And so, again, you only get so many opportunities to do this, and I see lightning out to our left. We might be here a while.
0: So that is the case. We are in a weather delay that happened at 10:17 p.m. This is our third weather delay of the night, and it is raining lightly, but raining at Floyd Stadium. And this one, by looking at the radar, this one may come right over the top of us. So it may be just a little bit. So here at 10:21 p.m., we're going to let you enjoy once again the Derek Mason show from Derek Mason Live from this past Monday night. And it was live at the Boulevard, and it's here again on the Blue Raider Network.
3: 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And Ascension St. Thomas Rutherford, the official hospital partner of MTSU. Now, with Coach Derek Mason, here's the voice of the Blue Raiders, Chip Walters.
0: Welcome in to the Boulevard on this Monday night, and welcome in to Derek Mason Live as we come to you from the Boulevard, located right across campus from at the corner of East Main and Middle Tennessee Boulevard. And the head coach is here. And head coach, how are you doing today?
4: Doing well. Brought the tribe.
0: Yes, you did.
4: You got half of our team getting ready to file in. The other half coming in a minute as they finish up meetings. Man, it's good to see the crowd excited about football.

0: Football's in the air, so let's go.
1: Yep, football got in the air this past weekend and got a few games that folks could watch. And did you have a chance to watch anything, or did you stick to getting prepared for this week?
0: You know what? We had practice on Saturday. I got a chance to see a little bit of the Murray State game Thursday night. And yep. I've caught bits and pieces, but believe me, as our coaches have cut up, you know, things that have happened in ball games, because there are scenarios in some of these ball games that you get a chance to see that you want your guys to see, because it happens in first games. So I didn't get a chance to watch a lot of it, but I've seen a lot of replay clips on do's and don'ts.
1: Yeah, understand. Right. Understand. And now the countdown is on for sure, getting ready for Saturday night as everything gets underway. Kickoff at 6 o'clock. And, of course, it'll be tailgating all day, getting ready. It looks like it's going to be a hot day. Right now, not much, very little rain in the forecast. So it would be okay with a lot of folks, I think, if we could get through a season opener without having a weather delay.
0: I agree.
1: You agree with that?
0: I agree.
1: So,
0: I agree.
1: And so we'll work on that and try to grease the palm of the weatherman if we can. But would you – let's talk a little bit about a couple of pieces of news that the football program has made in the last few days. It came out last Friday. There was an announcement. Chris Massaro, director of athletics, Beverly Keel, dean of the Scott Borchetta College of Media and Entertainment, and the Center for Popular Music all had a joint announcement that there will be right under the Conference USA logo on the front of your jerseys will be Dolly Parton's wordmark with her signature and her signature butterfly there. That took off and got a great deal of positive pub all across the country and made the national news. And that wasn't necessarily the case of what you were looking for. You were looking to do something that was the right thing to do and recognize a great Tennessean.
0: Absolutely. You know, Dolly Parton's beloved, not only in the state of Tennessee, not only in the U.S., but globally. And, you know, kudos to our administration. Kudos to Chris Massaro and the folks, along with Dana Marquez, men who made the decision to contact her people to recognize Dolly Parton. I truly believe this. I think she's touched everybody in some shape, form, or fashion. Her music is not only timeless, but, you know, it's always been about love. It's always been about appreciation, you know, of folks. And, you know, Dolly truly represents, you know, Tennesseans, not only in accent, but just in personality. And so to be able to represent the great Dolly Parton with the logo patch, man, it's phenomenal. So, again, kudos to our administration.
1: And I think one of the important things there is that certainly came with the blessing of the Parton family.
0: Yes. I mean, and that's what makes it special, right? I mean, they could have looked at it and been like, you know, maybe not right now, but I think it came out of love. I mean, the ask was out of love. The ask was out of appreciation. And I think, you know, being able to honor Dolly Parton, but to be, you know, just out front,
1: right.
0: It made sense.
1: Right.
0: It made sense to us. And so, man, I'm very thankful to the family. I'm very thankful to those who were involved, because it took a lot of sign-offs in order to let it happen.
1: Absolutely. And you made one other announcement you made this morning, something that you'll have on your hat throughout the year, and we're glad that Dr. McPhee is here tonight. Dr. Sidney McPhee, our university president,
0: right,
1: is that you will be recognizing the late Liz McPhee with a pin that will be on your hat throughout the season.
0: Correct. I sat down with Dana Marquez, and we talked about how can we honor Ms. McPhee. She spent a lot of time with not just our program, but all programs. And I do have that pin on my lapel today, or on my collar today. I think it's a true honorarium, because for her, nobody wore a hat like Liz McPhee wore a hat. Our first lady wore a hat like no other. And so we have three different types of pins. One's a blue on blue, one's a white, and like the other one and is pink. And I think all of those are representative of who she was. And it's a great way to remember her.
1: Absolutely. And we'll be looking forward to that throughout the season. But just wanted to let folks know a couple of those things as we get started tonight.
0: Right.
1: But it all turns to football. It has turned to football for you guys since back in June. I mean, even before that was spring ball. But when you started putting this roster together, if Mark Owens' numbers are still correct, 50 newcomers on the roster, and also with the returnees there, 19 from high school, 26 in the transfer portal. What was your plan going in as far as, you know, here's where we want to concentrate our efforts and want to get better?
0: We wanted to look at Blue Raiders that were good people. I mean, good people make good Blue Raiders. And for us, man, we looked at production. We wanted to make sure, man, that we continue to push by way of classes, right? Like young players. So we pushed with young players. But when it came to the portal, it had to be the right fit. And almost every guy that we took, you know, in some shape, form, or fashion, had a skill that sort of aligned with Blue Raider football. I mean, you got to be a blue-collar guy. You got to be able to come in, work hard, understand your role. The culture, it has been set. It's been built over 3 years. It wasn't a one-year build. I mean, it's been built over 3 years. We have three high school classes and that we've been able to sort of foster and grow up. And then what we have are some guys, men who are not only good players, men, but really good people. And I think that's shown up for us in the spring. It showed up this summer. It's been a heck of a fall camp, and now we get a chance to go line it up or tee it up versus Murray State.
1: You know, I look at those 19 high school guys that you signed.
0: Right.
1: So many of them come from the mid-state area. I remember the day you got here and you talked about, you know, if you're from between North Nashville and Shelbyville, we're not letting you out of here.
0: That's right.
1: And you guys, there's a ton of Williamson County guys, Rutherford County guys, and kids out of Metro Nashville, and like we mentioned, down into Bedford County. You guys have really kept that focus, and it's paying off because you've built relationships with these kids through high school, and now here they come with, again, 19 new ones this year.
0: Well, I think it comes down to this, right? There's some of the best football played between, North Nashville and Shelbyville.
1: Yep.
0: I mean, when you look at perennial powers every year, a lot of great football comes out of the area. So to be able to keep some of that, talent home and have not only these guys play with each other, but their folks and people that know them come watch them play. It's gonna be a fun year for the Blue Raiders, and I think this is something that's been cultivated over time. I mean, I see a lot of longtime Blue Raiders, and I know they're excited about what's about to happen. But for us, it's been 3 years in the making, and now what we get a chance to do is kick this thing off with some guys and that people recognize and know. So looking forward to it.
1: All right, Coach Derek Mason is with us tonight. If you'd like to ask a question, we've got question cards. You can turn those in. We'll get to those in the second half hour. We're going to step aside for the first time tonight and be back with more with Derek Mason live here on the Blue Raider Network, powered by Van Wagner.
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1: Welcome back into the Boulevard here on this Monday night. Derek Mason live, and the head coach is out greeting fans, and we have a big crowd here tonight. As we mentioned, a lot of the football players are here this evening having dinner. Do want to remind you that we are, as we mentioned, at the Boulevard, which is right across from campus. Your favorite sports bar and grill in Murfreesboro, be sure and stop by today. Coach Derek Mason with us, and Derek, when you look at this roster, one of the areas that you wanted to be better at was both the offensive and defensive line, and you put a lot of resources into that, and it's going to be pretty easy to look as the guys go out for warmups on Saturday. This is a much bigger football team.
0: Yeah, it's longer, it's bigger, more explosive. I think that's what happens when you. When you have a certain prototype of what you want and you sort of stick to it. Now, some of it came out of the portal, but a lot of it has been homegrown and developed a little bit. And so for us, we do have size, and we do have big guys, men who like to move people. And football's a man move a man game. So to look at how big we've gotten up front, Chris Brown has helped with the physicality and mentality of the offensive line. But it's been fun to watch as Coach Selfo's been able to sort of put the Lego pieces together to sort of build the ship that we want. I mean, it's not a floating ship; it's a battleship, and so this thing's got some guns on it, and it always starts up front.
1: It certainly does. And looking at that offensive line, Chris Marino is a guy who comes in. He's 6'1", 322, and anchoring things at the center position. He's played a lot of college football.
0: He's played a lot of college football. I mean, when you look at the number of snaps and the experience of Chris, Chris is unflappable. I mean, he's a guy, man, who understands how to anchor the middle. He communicates well. He moves well at the first level to get to the second level. And as a center, most of the time, and you're taking on, big nose guards or guys inside. So he's directing traffic. And I think, Roman's been really impressed with his ability to communicate it, get everybody lined up, get everybody on the same page.
1: Now, what's interesting is you've got Alex Gale, who is a returner on the offensive line. He's right. Kind of your Swiss Army knife. He can be the backup center. He'll start at one of the guard spots.
0: Yeah, Alex is nasty. You never have to worry about telling him, sick him. That guy shows up every day. I mean, he's physical. He loves to play football. Sometimes we got to calm him down. But when you watch him play, you love the mentality. You love the style. And it fits what this 26 team is about. It's about physicality up front. That's the way we want to play, and we've got some guys inside that can definitely move guys and actually get to the second level.
1: Yeah, that other interior guy is going to be Adrian Crespin.
0: Right.
1: He is your only starting offensive lineman under 300 pounds.
0: Yeah.
1: That tells you something about this group.
0: Yeah, it tells you something about this group. But when you look at Crespin, seriously, he he may be $2.99 and some change.
1: That's right. A biscuit away.
0: Yeah, man. He's half a biscuit away from being 300. But when you watch his explosiveness, again, somebody's played, you know, really good football, you know, but he's got a bunch of starts under his belt. And he knows what Chris Brown wants. Him and Chris Moreno work well together in terms of how they communicate. And I think it's been fun to watch these guys grow through spring, continue to build that chemistry over the summer, and how it's all starting to come together as we've come out of camp and we transition into the season.
1: Your two starting tackles come from different routes. Quentin Butler, JUCO guy off of a very, very good JUCO program. And then Reese Tripp comes from Minnesota. And if you said, what does an offensive lineman from Minnesota look like? Reese Tripp is the poster boy.
0: Yeah, you know, I mean, he was talking in the press conference, you know. He's from a small town in Minnesota, but, you know, he's acclimated well, you know, in Murfreesboro, Tennessee.
1: Yeah.
0: He's a big lineman. He's physical. He's a dancing bear on the edge. And believe me, he doesn't lack mentality. I mean, he loves to play. He loves to put hands on people. And you can do it legally when you play football. So that's what I really like about him, is that he knows how to play. He's got capacity to go a long way. So I'm looking forward to watching how this group, you know, sort of spans out, you know, as they get to, you know, play with each other, gel, communicate, and get some games under their belt.
1: How deep does your trust go in the depth that you have in this offensive line?
0: You know, that's one of those things where I've seen some young guys really start to, you know, take hold. I like right now, I'd say that we're too deep. Right?
1: Okay.
0: You know, with some guys, you know, on the come. And I think that's important. What they do every day for those young guys, they're going against, you know, in our one defense. And we call it black ops because it's special operations, right? Those guys got to go play well. If they ever want to get down to the other end, they got to show what they can do on this end. And they're taking some of the best reps and some of the most physical reps. And so I've seen, you know, a lot of get better in that group. Mm-hmm. So right now, I mean, I'd say we're too deep, you know, playing 10 guys, and then we have the ability to go deeper if we need to.
1: Okay. Now, you focus on the offensive line for a couple of reasons. Number one, your quarterback, you want to keep him upright. And number two, you want to be able to run the football. Do you think with this group you have here, you can accomplish both of those goals?
0: Yeah, that's how it was built.
1: Yeah.
0: You know, when me and Dana Marquez sat down, you know, to talk about what it would look like, we brought in Cam O'Neill, you know, from Oklahoma State, just to add an extra set of eyes to evaluate exactly what we were talking about. And we feel like we hit on a bunch of guys. And these guys have been together now for, you know, 5.5 months, or actually 6 months. And so what we see is that these guys sort of fit the bill. Chris wanted physicality. He wanted guys who were smart. He wanted guys, men that had play experience. And they show up every day. And I tell you where that pays off. It pays off on the D-line. Because when you have a physical offensive line, you can't help but be physical on the other side of the ball. So this is where iron sharpens iron. I think it's moved the needle, you know, on both sides of the ball, as we've lost a couple of defensive linemen, but really gained some powerful guys who I think, you know, will make a big difference in what – and how we play defense this year.
1: Yeah, and when you put all of those guys on the offensive line together with a guy that you went out and got, Chris Brown, to be your offensive line coach, that seems to be a really good mixture so far. Today in the press conference, I asked Reese Tripp, what's it like to be coached by Chris Brown? He goes, it is intense.
0: Yeah. I tell you what, if you want to – if you want to see what hard coaching is, but coming from a loving place, come out to practice. And for probably about an hour and a half, you're going to hear Chris Brown, you know, yelling kind words, you know, to our offensive line about, you know, in the level of play and what it needs to look like. It's quite interesting.
1: Yeah.
0: You know, and really just to see the response. You know, man, Chris has got a really good O-line background, you know. I mean, stemming from Iowa and his time with Kirk Ferentz, and then, you know, been having an opportunity to have his own room, and then working his way down to Arkansas where, you know, he had a chance to work with Sam Pittman, who's one of the best, you know, offensive line coaches, or was one of the best offensive line coaches in the SEC. And I think we got every bit of that. when you see how they work, it's hard. It's hard from a walkthrough to inside run to team. It's always hard. And that's the life of a lineman. It's always going to be hard. And I think that mentality is something that we needed and something that we're going to grow with.
1: Look forward to seeing those guys play on Saturday night at 6 o'clock when the Blue Raiders open up with Murray State. We'll step aside, more from the Boulevard as you listen to Derek Mason Live here on the Blue Raider Network, powered by Van Wagner.
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0: 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Want to make mention, Coach Alexa Keckler of the women's volleyball team is here. They had a great weekend, swept Boise State, and went 2-1 on the weekend. They'll be in Nashville Friday, Saturday, Sunday in the Belmont Invitational, taking on Samford, South Alabama, and Belmont. Want to wish them all the best. They're off to a great start, as is Aston Roden's team.
1: I'll tell you what, I mean, there's a lot of great things going on here at MTSU. If you haven't seen our women's volleyball team play, man, you better go get you some. They can flat out get it. They can jump. They can hit. She's done a terrific job of just building the right culture with the right kids. And I think that's truly important. I mean, you got to know who you are. You got to be able to talk about what your culture is, and you got to recruit to it. And, you know, it's an everyday process. But between her, Ashton, they're just bringing the heat. So they're just turning it towards us. So now what we got to do, man, is go ahead and burn
0: in the fire,
1: rubber.
0: Right?
1: Yeah, man, burn a little rubber and see if we can get some.
0: Yeah, Ashton's team, by the way, they are off to the best start in school history.
1: Absolutely.
0: With their over the weekend facing Lipscomb. In just a few moments, we're going to have Roman Gagliano is going to be our player guest tonight. When momentum is a fun thing to try to talk about, and if you could ever harness it, that would be a great thing. But when you talk about Roman coming into this year as your starting quarterback, does that momentum of him go back to the end of last season when he won two out of the last three games when he got the start after an injury to Nick Vadiato?
1: You know, it's a launching point. And the biggest thing that we talk about is the way you finish one chapter is the way you start the next. And, like, for us, we have every opportunity to go get what's in front of us. He works hard every day. I got to salute a couple of captains that are out here. Roman Gagliano was selected as a captain. Aiden Butts was selected as a captain. I see Corey Smith back there. He was selected as a captain. Okay, like, we got some captains in the building. And I tell you what, like, this group is tight, right? And Roman embodies that. Guys want to play with him. Guys like playing for him, and I think more than anything else, he puts in the work. Okay, man, he's watched people play. He's had, you know, the opportunity to get on the field and play, and, you know, like any good quarterback, man, you never want to give it back. And here's the deal: he's got no plans on it. So it's just been fun to watch his maturation, and everybody around him is growing up. We're all growing up. It's different. He's been here since day one. He's one of the first recruits I signed, you know, man, coming here to MTSU, and we've had to sort of just look at each other from time to time, man, but still, man, encourage each other through the process of growth. And nobody's grown more than Roman Gagliano in this program.
0: No, and that's one of those things. You know, it was fun watching him play with the enthusiasm that he played with at the end of the season last year. And now to have that experience and go through an off season, get this offensive line, and now you look at this group of receivers that you've got put together, that it's a deep room. The receiver room and the running back room both have a great deal of depth, and that you can never have enough of those guys.
1: No, you can't. We've been able to assemble a cast that's as dynamic as any team that I've had in the last 10 years. I truly believe that. Offensively, man, they're dynamic. We can run, we can catch, man, we can block. It's just about the chemistry. And so that's what we've been working on. Every day, man, has been, you know, just trying to gain ground. But I know we've talked about offense, defense a little bit, but I got to give a shout out to our specialists.
0: Yep.
1: Okay, sitting in the middle. Ashton Logan, another one of our captains, sitting right there in the middle. Those dudes have been extremely consistent and really good. You know, I mean, Ashton's one of the best punters in the conference. I see Dom in the house. He's going to be one of the best kickers in Conference USA. And these guys, Ashton chose to say, Dom chose to come here, and he could have went to, you know, 15 other places. these guys, man, top to bottom, offense, defense, special teams, we feel like we put together a team, man, that's a complete team. The thing that we have to do is go out, show it, put together a ball game, and then let's start with the right game. Let's kick it off September 5th versus Murray State, and let's go from there.
0: That's right. And Ashton Logan and Dom, you mentioned Dominic Bourgeois. Yeah. Ashton is a Ray Guy Award watch list guy.
1: Yeah.
0: Dominic Bourgeois, he is on the Lou Groza Award watch list. So it's no secret that you guys have an excellent special teams. And the way that Ashton can, you know, we're going to learn more about Dom as he continues to go along. But Ashton, a year ago, whether you needed – you know, a 55-yarder at a certain position, or you wanted Coffin Corner, he could put the ball where it needed to go.
1: Well, that's who he is, and yep. When you watch him, I mean, he's a master of the craft.
0: Yep.
1: So definitely appreciate having that guy back in the building.
0: All right. We mentioned that Roman Gagliano is here. It's time for us to step aside and invite the Blue Raider quarterback to be part of our show. That's coming up next right here on the Blue Raider Network, powered by Van Wagner.
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0: Welcome back into the Boulevard tonight on this Monday. Next week, by the way, we'll be here on Tuesday night because of Labor Day, but we'll be here on Tuesday night at 6 o'clock. But please welcome the Blue Raider quarterback and the pride of Opelika, Alabama, Roman Gagliano.
1: Thank you, Chip.
0: Yep.
1: Appreciate you having me on.
0: Absolutely. Good to see you. You're getting you're moved into the starting role, but it seems like you've been here a while, and you have, because I think for a lot of us, our first memory of you was at the women's basketball tournament when you got picked out of the stands to shoot a half-court shot. And what happened?
1: Yeah, I made it and won a free trip to Destin, so that was pretty cool.
0: Did you cash in on that?
1: Oh, yeah, for spring break last year.
0: Good. That worked out pretty good. We were real proud of you.
1: Yes,
0: so, well, talk a little bit about this group you started the last three games of the year after Nick had the unfortunate injury. Did you go in there with a great deal of confidence, or did you go out there and said, hey, let's have fun? And talk about your mindset when you got the nod that, okay, it's going to happen.
1: Yeah, I think for me, you know, it's the game I've been playing my whole life. You know, whether we're playing in the conference championship or throwing it around in the backyard with my brothers, I think I try to take everything, you know, lightly and all the same. And then when it comes down to it, you know, you got to buckle the helmet up and then play ball. So that's kind of my mindset going into it.
0: Well, then, you know, and I asked Coach about this. Did you feel like you took some momentum into the off season simply because, you know, you had success there at the end of the year, and you come in and, you know, everything happens in the portal and, you know, new guys are coming in, and so you're having to learn new faces who are both in the offensive line and receivers and running backs and all that. But I would imagine that process went pretty quickly to get to know them.
1: Yeah, for sure. I mean, Coach Mason talked about it, you know, how you end one chapter is how you start the next. So I think definitely having those experience and those games under my belt kind of helped me rally the guys around me that we wanted to kind of build the program around, so we can bring guys like Reese Tripp in, you know, who can come in and make plays early, and all the other guys. You talk about Marcus Allen, you know, I can go on and on, but I think definitely just having that energy, you know, it felt different when those guys got here, and then getting to know everybody, I think it's awesome. You know, I like to think of myself as a people person, so it was pretty cool getting to know everybody's stories and learning about each other. So I was really excited for it.
0: Yeah, and you know, I've had the opportunity to meet some of these new offensive linemen, and Reese Tripp was one of the first ones. And and when you meet him, you remember him.
1: Yeah.
0: He's a big cat.
1: Yeah, I remember when we had the thing in Nashville, you were just dogging him in front of everybody there. You said he was like wore size 16.
0: He told me he wore size 16 shoes.
1: But no, yeah, he's a big dude. I mean, he's always got a smile on his face. You know, he's a guy like me. You know, you want to be around him. You want to kind of have his energy. So I think
0: small town. He said he's a small town guy from Minnesota.
1: Right.
0: You come from, you know, small town guy in Alabama. So I can see where you guys probably hit it off pretty quickly.
1: So, yeah, sir. We've been golfing a few times. You know, going out to eat. So he's a blessing for sure.
0: Well, talk a little bit about you've got a new offensive coordinator this year, Anthony Selfo. What is it that folks will look at this offense and say, okay, that's got Coach Selfo's fingerprints all over it? What do you think that'll be?
1: Yeah, I think it's just how hard we play. You know what I mean? And whether it's finishing the play, the O-line has to burst 5 yards down the field, and that just – it teaches them to track the ball in case of a fumble. And I think just whether it's the wide receivers digging out a safety to go get a next-level block to spring the running back, just – or in the quarterback room, we'll have to carry out our fake pass line of scrimmage. I think it's just how hard we play and in practice and how hard we work. And then the attention to detail that he kind of brings. You know, every little thing is emphasized and is looked at on film. So I think those are two biggest things.
0: Yeah, and you know, you've got a new quarterback coach this year. Talk about that.
1: Yeah, Coach Joe Gans, he's awesome. You know, he played. He's a record holder at Old Nebraska. So having another set of eyes who's been there and done that, you know, just gives – me and the other quarterbacks a different way to look at the game.
0: And Chris Brown comes in as the offensive line coach, and you know, we've heard the guys talk about him, and Coach talked about him a little bit. He's an intense guy that brings it every day.
1: Intense is definitely the word. I mean, he is just nuts, off the chain. I couldn't imagine having him as a coach, but luckily he's getting our big guys up front right.
0: Yep. One of the things when it comes to, you know, in a quarterback's best friend is a good running game. And with this offensive line, and you look at a guy like Terrence Brown or DJ Taylor or you look at Antonio Martin, any of those three guys at any given time could be in the ball game. And, you know, it gives you, you know, three guys back there at the running back spot that all bring a little bit of a different skill set. You know, when I think about Terrence Brown and DJ, I think thunder and lightning.
1: Right.
0: Because DJ, obviously, 100-meter, 200-meter state champ, he's got the speed.
1: Yeah.
0: And Terrence Brown, he's got that ability to really stick his nose in there in the interior.
1: Yeah, yes, sir. I think they all mesh really well, and they can all catch the ball out the backfield. They can line out at wide out and do some different things. So I think and they're also all great in protection. So, I mean, they literally can do it all. They're very unselfish in that room. They know that everybody's going to get their touches. So they're definitely, like you said, they're like a safety blanket to have back there.
0: Yeah.
1: I can hand them the ball and they'll get a job done.
0: Well, and right after that, you look at a group of tight ends that also protect but also have become a bigger part of the offense from a production standpoint over the last couple of years. And you look at a guy like Brody Binky, Tavion Galloway. Now Galloway can go.
1: Yeah, and he's definitely more athletic tight end.
0: Yeah, and then you Evan Potiker back again. And he gave you good snaps a year ago.
1: 100%. Evan Potiker and Sawyer, they're one of those dudes who they're going to go knock somebody's block off. And then you compliment those two with Tavion Galloway and Brody Binky. You know, sure-handed guys that can get open on third down and make plays. So I think it, just like the running backs, man, they mesh and they work hard. And
0: do you like having an offense that I'm not going to say features the tight end, but uses the tight end in the pass game?
1: Yeah, 100%. I think you can create mismatches with it. You know, if you try to put a backer on one of our tight ends, I'm a see it and kind of get the ball to him. I think it just makes it easier for everybody else.
0: And speaking of wide receivers, we need to talk about a few guys right here because, you know, obviously it all starts with Cam Lacy. Came back from a great year a year ago. We've got some familiar names, you know, Neo Clifton, Zion Butler, A.J. Jones. A.J.'s a guy who can really go up and get it. So can you foresee him stretching things in the corner of an end zone and being able to go up and get the ball?
1: Yeah, 100%. Anytime I see number six out there with the one-on-one,
0: yeah,
1: I'm most likely giving him the fade signal and throwing it up, especially in the red zone. Let him go use his big body. But now, yeah, you mentioned all those guys. You left a lot out, and I can sit up here.
0: Go
1: all
0: right
1: day.
0: Ahead. Give us a few names that we may see, because we end up using a lot of different receivers.
1: Right. You got Hogan Watson coming in. You know, he's an experienced guy. I said Marcus Allen earlier. I think you got a young guy in Bryson Maddox coming in. Obviously, Landon Collins. You know, he did a lot his freshman year. Santana Fleming, Miami guy. He just came from Miami, Florida. He's got some juice about him. You know, he can really go.
0: He may be exciting in the return game, too.
1: Yeah, 100%. I mean, you got Kaysen Stotts who can just stretch the field vertically, you know what I mean? I think they all can just do so many different things that it's going to be – oh, I blame Coach Selfo because he says he'll take the blame, but, like, I got to figure out a way to get all those guys the ball and let them make plays.
0: Yeah, you only have one football.
1: Exactly. So we just try to
0: – and I know you're really good to your offensive teammates and, in particular, your offensive linemen, but do the receivers – try to butter you up at all?
1: Butter me up? No, I wouldn't say that. I just think butter you up is pretty funny. But no,
0: try to give you a, you know, yeah, give you a reason to throw them the ball.
1: I can see what you're saying, but no, I think they. I mean, that's another unselfish room. You know what I mean? They're willing to go block the safety, so the running backs can spring one, and then you can see if one guy makes the play, man, everybody's coming off the sideline to celebrate with him. So I couldn't ask for a better receiver room.
0: Well, I'll tell you, to change gears just a little bit, since you've been here, you've been somebody who's been very active, getting out in the community, things like that. And this whole spring and summer, you know, on Saturday mornings, there were a lot of you guys down at the Saturday Farmers Market on the square, a lot of our different teams. How much fun is that to get out and get one-on-one with kids and folks here in the community?
1: Yeah, it's awesome. And, I mean, Coach Mason stresses it enough, you know, being all in and just being able to have those people come to our games. I mean, it's different when you can watch somebody play football and you know who they are. So
0: yeah.
1: I think, you know, like you said, getting to know those kids, man, they looked up to every single one of us. So I think it was just super cool getting to know them. You know, you get to know a lot of different stories from a lot of different backgrounds, and hopefully they'll come out and see us this Saturday.
0: Well, talk a little bit about what we're going to see on Saturday night, because as far as I can remember, this will be the first time that I've ever seen a Blue Raider football team come into Floyd Stadium wearing all white.
1: Yeah.
0: I mean, it's always been the blue jerseys at home. That's going to be an electric atmosphere with all the fans wearing white and you guys wearing white.
1: Yeah, 100%. I think it goes again, you know, like this year kind of feels different. We're doing things different, no matter what it is, we're doing it different. So I think it's definitely going to be pretty cool, you know, looking out in the stands and just to see a white. You know, if I'm an opponent, I'm sure they're going to kind of feel that. So I'm really excited for that, and hopefully everybody here is going to be there and we get more and more people there.
0: What's a couple of things that have you most excited about your football team?
1: I think just how hard we've worked and how tight-knit we are. You know what I mean? I mean, whether it's staying after or getting there early to stretch and get loose, I think it's just the chemistry that we all have. You know, like you can hit somebody hard open-handed, or you can hit somebody really hard when you close that fist up. So I think that's kind of what we think of it as. And then just how hard we play for each other. We love each other. And I just can't wait to cut it loose with them.
0: All right, man. Look, I hope you have a great year and you and your teammates have a great year. And let's go bowling again. It's been a little while. We need to do that.
1: Heck yeah.
0: All right. Roman Gagliano, everybody, Blue Raiders starting quarterback. We'll see him on Saturday night. We'll step aside. Back with Coach Mason after this on the Blue Raider Network from Van Wagner.
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0: Welcome back into the Boulevard tonight as we have Derek Mason live. Coach is here with us this evening and enjoying meeting a lot of the folks here tonight. Tonight's program is brought to you in part by Bud Light, proud sponsor of Middle Tennessee State University. Easy to drink, easy to enjoy, Bud Light. And, Coach, we had Roman, just like always, he never meets a stranger. He's one of those guys that's easy to pull for, isn't he?
1: Yeah, absolutely. I think as you see most of the tribe here tonight,
0: yep.
1: You know what? We got a good group. We do. It's been put together over time. They like each other, and they root for one another. They compete against each other, you know, every day. And I just think his personality is infectious. But we have a bunch of infectious personalities, and they come out in different ways, right? I got to talk to our guys sometimes about, you know, making sure that we don't cross the line. But I do like, man, how competitive it is, and I think the personality of this team is just starting to show itself. And now what we get a chance to do on Saturday is start with this identity piece of being all in.
0: Yeah.
1: Because I think these guys have worked extremely hard at what it takes off the field and on the field to be a good team. Now, man, what you got to go do is show that's who you are.
0: I tell you, we talked a good bit about the offense and those different pieces. When you look at this defense and where do you want to go from point A to point B in what you were able to do as far as adding pieces to it from a year ago and moving it into this year, getting ready for Saturday? How do you want this defense to be different than it was a year ago?
1: You know, we're just going to work on the things that come to us every day, right? Trying to be brilliant in the basics, is what we're looking to do. Man, we want the opportunity to be fundamentally sound. Show that we can play smart football, but also play, you know, with a ferocious mentality. And I think you do that day in and day out. You know, what you see on Saturday really becomes the consistency by which you practice. And I believe these guys have put, you know, a fair amount of time in this thing. And now, again, we're just looking to hit somebody else, play against somebody else, because that's what this group needs. It's a barometer check, and now we get a barometer check on Saturday.
0: Absolutely. We talked a lot about the offensive line, and you mentioned Aiden Butts on the defensive line being one of your captains. When you look at he and Felix Hickson and Zion Simpson-Smith, out of that group, obviously, you want to go get the ball and apply pressure, but you have those three down linemen and your defensive ends. Do you want to see more pressure, and is this a group that can do that?
1: Well, right now, I'm going to tell you, it's a little pressure on, you know, man, these outside linebackers.
0: Yeah.
1: Man, we got a great group of pass rushers, and that's what we went out and got. We went out and got, pass rushers. Why? Man, because getting off the field is a must. You got to be able to show that you can play first and second down to earn the right to rush the passer. And we're big up front. We got a good addition a week ago in Victor Rivaca, like a D tackle to go along with those guys. But, you know, you can look at the guys on the edges, and you just got to rattle off these guys, whether we're talking about, you know, Jaden Williams, whether we're talking about Legarius, Kevin Call, Matthias, B.J. Osmo. Man, we got a group of guys that got to go get it. They got to hunt. That's why they were brought here. They were brought here to hunt. So, you know, you got to let those dogs out on third down and make sure they can go get the passer. And that's sort of what we've tried to assemble. You're going to see a lot of players that you haven't seen before. Why? Man, because we're deep and we want to be rotational. We want to be fresh. We want to be able to throw waves of defensive guys at you. So it's not really a group, man, that's going to play, 60 plays, man. But you're not going to see that out of this front seven. Especially up front, man, you're going to see a rotational group of about 14 to 15 guys, and they all got to play in order for us to be the type of defense we want to be. Got to take away the football, and make sure this group has done a good job of taking the ball away. So that's really what I'm looking forward to. Can it continue as we get into the season?
0: Rotational guys and being able to keep fresh bodies in there is always important. It's going to be 92 degrees about kickoff time on Saturday. It's going to be warm, and it's going to be warm all night. How do you start, and when do you start in the week of making sure that this group is going to be hydrated and prepare for the conditions you're going to play in on Saturday?
1: Well, we took a couple of different approaches like this year. First of all, I mean, we didn't wait until the week of the game to actually put ourselves in a position to feel, you know, what that could look like. I mean, we've been preparing for Murray State for now close to, this will be going on week two. So, I mean, these guys know their opponent. They've got a chance to see a game. I think the next part of it really becomes, we practice Saturday evening. We practice, we did a pregame at like 5:30, went on the field at 6 o'clock. We had a fast and furious practice where they got after each other. So these guys know what it's going to feel like. And we wanted to make sure that they woke up on Saturday and they had a chance to see what a full day feels like, right? Because you can waste a lot of time and energy, like on a Saturday morning, watching everybody else play, getting up, walking around, trying to see your folks. But these guys had a chance to sort of test run it. So now their body's their job. I don't know their body, but they better hydrate.
0: Yep, they absolutely better. And that will be, again, a warm day. And come on out tailgating all day on Saturday.
1: That's right.
0: As the Blue Raiders get ready to take on Murray State. We'll take a quick look at the Racers when we return. Final segment with Coach Mason coming up after this as you listen to the Blue Raider Network from Van Wagner.
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0: on room coming in here.
1: Yeah, man, we're going to get their best shot. I thought their quarterback, Shannon did, he played well. I mean, he went 26 of 40. He threw two picks, and I think those picks were the difference in the ball game. Their defense stayed on the field a lot. When you look at their defense, they're active. Those guys run. They run and hit. We're going to see a lot of movement up front on the defensive side of the ball. We got to be able to take advantage of some special teams opportunities when they present themselves. And for us, man, we got to look at stopping the run game and making this guy throw from the pocket on third down.
0: And Eastern Illinois was able to limit them rushing the football and force them to be one-dimensional. And is that part of what you got to do?
1: It is. But you know what? They've got a game under their belt. Like for us, we've talked about it with our guys, man. We don't have a tune-up, okay, man? We got to hit this thing hot and, you know, get to game speed extremely fast. So our guys have been working at it. We understand what we're up against, and I think most important thing is, man, we gotta make sure that we punch first.
0: Yep, and if you win the toss, are you going to take the ball or are you going to send the defense out there?
1: I'll tell you on Thursday. Roman tells me to take the ball, so I'm sure we're probably going to take the ball.
0: By the way, I need to get a couple quick questions in here. These are good, quick answers. If you were a car, what car would you be? This came from that table right back there.
1: What car would I be?
0: Yep.
1: Ferrari.
0: Ferrari. And that's what you want to do. You want to go fast.
1: Want to go fast. Ricky right. Bobby style.
0: All right. And dream vacation, or yep. Have you already taken it?
1: Haven't taken it yet.
0: Okay.
1: Okay.
0: Well,
1: yeah, but
0: keep that.
1: Greece. I want to go to Greece.
0: Okay. That's fine. I'm right with you on that one.
1: Come on now.
0: What I want to do is I want to see you at 6 o'clock on Saturday night at Floyd Stadium.
1: Let's go
0: get it, okay?
1: Let's go get it. All in. Let's go blue.
0: All right. Coach Derek Mason with us. That's going to wrap up our show. We'll see you Saturday at Floyd Stadium. Good night, everybody.
2: You've been listening to Derek Mason Live. 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Bud Light, it's for the fans. The Lee Company, serving Middle Tennessee for over 80 years. And Ascension St. Thomas Rutherford, the official hospital partner of MTSU. The proceeding has been a production of Van Wagner College and the Blue Raider Network.
0: All right, welcome back into Floyd Stadium. It is now 11:21. We went into our third weather delay of the night at 10:17. So an hour and 4 minutes ago, play was stopped. And Joe Dubin with me, and Joe, it was stopped in a very unusual spot, and that is with the officials reviewing a play for targeting.
3: Yeah, and the ball was probably going to be around the 4-yard line of middle. Murray State going in. It's 38-14, 11 minutes to go. And so we were like, oh, this is good. This is a good little football game going. And then the announcement came that lightning in the area. And every time the lightning's right, 30 minutes push back. Is that what I'm told?
0: Yeah, that's right. That 30-minute clock restarts, and we just had another one right now. So
3: go over real quick. I don't know if you got the delay of home games the last couple of years since I started here has been crazy.
0: 2 years ago against Tennessee Tech in the season opener, there was a 2-hour and 40-minute delay. The game started on August 31st. It ended at 12:19 a.m. on September 1st.
3: Two-month game.
0: Last year, now, I've seen a lot of people talk about it, and I was thinking it in my head. They said, oh, 3 straight home openers. Not the case. Last year, the Austin Peay game started right on time. We had no problem. But the Marshall game, 2 weeks later, there was a 2-hour and 40-minute rain delay or weather delay. Now, tonight, we had a 42-minute weather delay before we ever started. Then we had an hour and 35 minute delay, and now we are an hour and 6 minutes into our third weather delay.
3: Man.
0: So over the last 3 seasons, we have had over 7 hours of weather delay, and this one right now, during this past hour, while you were getting to revisit Derek Mason Live.

0: it came an absolute monsoon here at the stadium.
1: Yes.
0: And we've had one storm that bubbled up from nothing that has come past us, but there's one right behind it.
1: And that's the one we just saw out.
0: That's the one you saw out to the north.
1: Yeah.
0: And so we're probably going to have that, but if we start back, I mean, right now it's 11:24. If it all stopped right now, it would be at least 30 minutes, so right. It'd be near midnight, and we've got another shower or so that's going to come through here.
1: Well, I mean, you look all around right now. I mean, it's everywhere. It's popping all across the stadium and across the area by here in Murfreesboro. So, I mean, I know there's been some...
0: It could be midnight, 12:30, but then, you know, there comes a time when you have to think about safety of players.
1: Sure you do.
0: And officials and all of that, because these guys started warming up for the first time about 4:30 today.
1: Right.
0: And so that is 7 hours ago, and we have started and stopped, and right now Middle has a 24-point lead. There's 11 minutes to go. Anything can happen. Now, the Vanderbilt-Austin Peay game today was stopped short, but only by about 2 to 3 minutes that were remaining in the game, and Vanderbilt was up 28-9, and that game finished. They called it with a minimal amount of time left.
1: Right.
0: So both teams would have to come to an agreement here, and people obviously up the chain on both sides would have to make those calls, athletic directors, football coaches, things like that. But this has been crazy. I've never been in a game that's had three different stoppages, in particular in a college football game.
1: Well, I understand the safety part. I completely understand the safety part of it, but I just think back to when I played, there was never a delay.
0: We were joking around. Middle has played a game in a hurricane.
1: Right.
0: That was at Georgia Southern, and it was televised on ESPN. That was in a hurricane. Tonight we've stopped play three times because there was lightning within 8 miles of the stadium, which that's the new rule, and I get that. But it's just interesting how things have changed and how time has changed. And so it is what it is, and it is where we are.
1: Evidently they're Murray and Middle are talking allegedly.
0: We'll see
1: what's going to happen. Who knows?
0: We'll see. So we're getting close to 11:30, and we have our studio producer, who has been the intrepid tonight. That would be Jake Steigelfest. He has done a great job hanging in there with us, and we have obviously had to, you know, dig some stuff out of the archives. Not too deep into the archives. That was a huge lightning bolt just to the north of the stadium here. So reset your 30-minute clock right there on that one. But that one was all the way to the ground. Jake has been very intrepid with us. We appreciate those of you who have been listening. We can tell you that if indeed we get this game completed, we will not have a Raider wrap-up show tonight. We will get everything in during the regular post-game show that would include head coach Derek Mason and a couple of Blue Raider players, that kind of thing. But we would not have a Raider wrap-up show this evening. We have been on the air for 7 hours right now since 4:30 p.m. So with that, we are going to invite you to listen in. We will have the August edition of Out of the Blue with Andrew Ottman and a production of the Middle Tennessee State University Marketing and Communications Department. So here is the August edition of Out of the Blue here on the Blue Raider Network.
2: Coming up on this edition of Out of the Blue from Middle Tennessee State University, MTSU's Jennings A. Jones College of Business recently celebrated the 10th anniversary of our partnership with Dale Carnegie, the global training company that gives our students skills needed to succeed in business. Lead trainer Kenneth George shares the details. Kennedy Garrett is MTSU's new student body president. Carly Sutton from True Blue TV talks with our new Student Government Association leader about her goals for the coming school year. And we're entering year three of Lead in Literacy, the College of Education's partnership with Murfreesboro City Schools. It prepares our students to teach literacy skills in elementary schools. We speak with the faculty leads of this terrific program. I'm Andrew Ottman, and this is Out of the Blue.

0: Welcome to Out of the Blue. I'm Andrew Ottman. MTSU's Jennings A. Jones College of Business recently celebrated the 10th anniversary of our exclusive partnership with Dale Carnegie, the global training company. It gives our students the skills necessary to succeed in business. It is a true pride point of the university and one of the defining elements of what makes the Jones College special. Here to tell us more is MTSU marketing lecturer and the lead Carnegie trainer, Kenneth George. Kenneth, welcome to the show.
1: Thank you for having me, Andrew.
0: I'm really excited that you're here because I'd like to talk and share with our viewers and listeners more about the Dale Carnegie program. Mm-hmm. It is truly one of the defining elements of the Jones College of Business and the whole university.
1: Yes, sir.
0: So let's take it from the very beginning and talk a little bit about who Dale Carnegie was and what this program is intended to teach.
1: Okay, sure. A lot of folks are very familiar with Mr. Carnegie's book, How to Win Friends and Influence People. Mm-hmm. That's actually become part of our vernacular. And depending on which source you look at, it's sometimes viewed as the third biggest selling nonfiction book in history. So they've sold 30 million copies of it. So there must be something worth knowing in there.
0: Something indeed.
1: And the information in there is timeless. It's kind of common sense, I'll say, but not common practice. And so ours is a human relations and communications course. And Mr. Carnegie had started the course as a public speaking course, but developed it into this human relations and communications class. And that's what we're offering here at Middle Tennessee State University.
0: And we have a unique distinction, correct, in that arena in higher education.
1: Absolutely. We are the only, I love to tell people, we're the only university in the solar system that that requires the Carnegie course for our business graduates. And it is a true differentiator for our university.
0: And why do employers seek out potential employees with those skills?
1: You're right. They're looking for those skills. Mm-hmm. They're looking for more confident employees, better communication skills, people skills, leadership skills. Mm-hmm. And those are part of the main focus. Actually, that's four of our five drivers that we talk about in the course. And I love to tell a story of a student of mine who we were talking about good news before the class started, and he said that he had an interview with an accounting firm in Nashville, and he said, the guy called me and said, we see you're in Carnegie, we want to talk to you.
0: Wow.
1: And I think that speaks to what all those folks who have been graduates of the Carnegie course, as it was offered through business and industry for all these years, and there's millions of them out there, they know the value of what is occurring in those sessions.
0: Wow, wow. Before we started the interview off camera, you talked about, I think I used the words, well, those are important soft skills. And you kind of wrinkled your nose at me saying, you don't like the term soft skills.
1: They're not soft. I mean, you're right. I don't really like that term. Yeah. Because one, they're power skills. Mm-hmm. They're people skills. They're essential skills. These are skills. This is a skill set that employers everywhere are looking for. And this is, again, just talking about the Carnegie course, worldwide, it's offered in 90 different countries. It's offered in 40 different languages. So this stuff isn't like some U.S.-centric kind of training. It's timeless, it's global, and it's so worthwhile.
0: Wow, wow. So let's talk about the structure of the program itself. Uh-huh. How does it work? And if I'm a student, what does it require me to do?
1: They come in thinking it's a public speaking course. One of my students actually said at the end, he said, I came into this thinking it's a public speaking course, but it's absolutely not a public speaking course. This is a course in how to find the value in other people, which I thought was very telling. The process itself is 12 sessions. And over those 12 sessions, we start with a foundation of enhancing people's skills. Because without that, how do you lead anyone? So the foundational element we build on is enhancing relationships. And then we go on to, because you have built that trust, and these are terms that the students use. You build trust, you build communication, you build empathy. Mm-hmm. And from that, you're able to gain the willing cooperation of others. And then And we're not talking about that in terms of I'm going to go get my way. We're talking about it in terms of getting better outcomes, because a lot of it is about listening and taking the other person's, understanding the other person's perspective. Mm-hmm. And when you do that, you may have gone in thinking, oh, we need to work overtime this week, but they've got a better idea. And because you've communicated fully, you get a better outcome. And you don't think the employers out there want that. They want better outcomes. And that's a skill set that they bring from day one.
0: One of the things I've heard that is really encouraging for the folks that go through this program is that you have benchmarks or milestones that you're continuously recognizing their progress with some awards, right?
1: Oh, yes. We recognize these students are giving so much of themselves in these sessions. So they come to recognize the importance of showing appreciation and showing recognition. I think the statistic is almost 80% of employees, one of the major reasons that they leave their job mm-hmm. is they don't feel appreciated. So if you're bringing us, again, that set, the skill set where you are, as part of who you are, showing appreciation regularly to people and giving them feedback regularly, think about how that cuts down on turnover, mm-hmm. on all those other things that go along with replacing a person who left. And by practicing this, because this is an experiential class, this is an MT Engage class. Mm-hmm. So this is an experiential class. This isn't, you don't just talk about the concept and go, oh yes, I should show appreciation to people. You go out and practice it and then come back and report on that to the folks in the classroom. And again, this builds their confidence. They get the awards, they get the recognition, and the results from that are you do see progress week to week. And then when you look at it after 12 weeks, you're seeing a journey like this rather than just those granular, mm-hmm. incremental things that occur during the semester.
0: There are certain outcomes that you're striving to reach in this program. Can you name some of those, and what are the things you're hoping to measure? If I complete the course, I should
1: Certainly.
0: Have these things.
1: Absolutely. Greater self-confidence. Mm-hmm. And that's huge. To see a student who comes in is just quite frankly bashful, and then stands up 5 weeks in, this is another example, but stands up 5 weeks in and says, I've just joined two on-campus organizations because I've come to realize that my voice is worth something and that I should be heard too. Because they come to understand that it is their story. They've earned the right to tell their story. Better people skills, better communication skills, leadership skills, and reducing stress. Mm-hmm. And if you're coming out of a course with those five outcomes, sign me up.
0: Wow.
1: That's a great course to be a part of.
0: That is a great thing to be a part of. Before you go, I got to ask you about the button on your lapel. It's pretty cool.
1: Thank you.
0: It looks a lot like you.
1: Well, there's a reason, yes, sir.
0: What's the reason?
1: When I interviewed here, one of the main points that I made in my interview was that I believe the purpose of education is to help people become productive and happy. And many times we get really wrapped up in that productive and we forget all about that happy element. But the managers that you want are the folks who embrace the humanity of the people around them, are creative, who are great listeners, and want to lift other people up. And that's the happy part of it. And so that's really what we're trying to get to, I think, in the study of management here at MTSU. And while happiness is not like one of the listed outcomes for the Dale Carnegie course, I think you can see that it kind of fits.
0: Absolutely. Kenneth George, the senior Dale Carnegie trainer in the Jones College of Business. Thanks for sharing with us, and thanks for doing what you do to help our students.
1: Thank you for allowing me to tell this story, because our students are awesome, and I'm in awe of them every session.
0: Thank you again.
1: All right.
0: And we'll be right back.
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0: Welcome back to Out of the Blue. I'm Andrew Ottman. The 2026 fall semester is about to begin, and with it, we welcome a new president of the MTSU Student Government Association. Carly Sutton, our True Blue TV correspondent, introduces us to Kennedy Garrett, who shares with her the priorities and goals for the coming school year. Carly.
14: Thanks, Andrew. Not only do we get to meet our new student body president, but we also touch on what exactly SGA is and what all they do for the campus community.
15: More than 20,000 students call MTSU home, and making sure those students have a voice on campus is no small job. That's where the Student Government Association comes in. From legislation and university committees to campus events and student advocacy, SGA gives students a way to help shape their college experience.
16: SGA is the voice of the student body, so basically their job is to represent student voices to university administration and find positive change and things that can be improved to enhance the student experience. SGA passes legislation, they conduct meetings, all the different things that they can to accumulate information from students and however they see fit to communicate that to administration.
15: But legislation is only one piece of the puzzle. From student organizations to university committees, SGA's reach extends far across campus, and they're making sure they're giving students those opportunities so their voices can be heard.
17: SGA is a body that is regularly checking in with students to determine what are some of the things that are going really well, what are the improvements that you think we need to make on campus to improve the lives of our students. And so in the end, our students are having the best possible campus experience that they can.
15: That connection between students and university leadership is especially important when decisions are being made that affect the student experience.
17: One of the unique things about MTSU is that the SGA president is part of the university's president's cabinet. So they have a voice at that table to be able to share insight on what the student issues of the day are and to keep them up to speed on the kinds of things that students have concerns with.
15: For former SGA President Makai Mosby, that ability to advocate is what makes the organization so important.
18: SGA is the hub for innovation, leadership, advocacy. It's the place where our students find their voice for students who may not be as outspoken, for students who may still be looking to find that voice, that direction. SGA is in the place of standing out for all students, to advocate for all students, to represent all students, to make sure that MTE is a place that welcomes all students.
15: And that opportunity is open to students across campus, regardless of their major or level of involvement. But while the organization has a formal structure, its impact ultimately comes down to the students who choose to lead it. Kennedy Garrett is the latest in line of SGA presidents who have moved through the organization's leadership before taking on its top position.
16: I feel confident that Kennedy and the new administration will do a great job in representing students. Kennedy was a great vice president. I have no doubt that she'd be a very effective president in representing the student voice. So I'm very proud of everything that they've already accomplished and everything that they will accomplish.
15: Now Kennedy is stepping into the role herself, bringing with her years of SGA experience and a vision that's going to help the organization continue to grow. But her goal is really simple. She wants to make sure that students know that SGA is here to listen, advocate, and help them find their place on campus.
5: I feel that SGA is the true advocacy student-led organization for students on campus to not only be a part of and call a organization their home and their family, but to also learn how to become an advocate as a student. I feel that SGA is not only just an organization. We do have leadership. We do have executive positions and some of those traditional organizational matters and procedures. But aside from that, I do feel that we truly are a connected family.
15: One of Garrett's priorities is making that connection more visible, both online and across campus.
5: That is something that through my administration, I really have thought about and I want to happen more. The misconception is that students sometimes cannot just come to us and just come talk to us and just come figure out what we do as an organization or actually come to us with a concern. I'm a student. All of the officers are students. If you don't know where to look, where to turn, who to text, who to call, please know one of your first contacts needs to be Student Government Association. I know for a fact I can lead you in the right direction to make you feel more comfortable, more accepted, more heard.
15: Whether you're looking for a way to advocate, hoping to get involved, or simply don't know where to turn, SGA wants to be a starting point. Students can connect with the Student Government Association through its office in the Student Union and find more information at sga.mtsu.edu. For MTSU, I'm Carly Sutton.

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12: Welcome back to Out of the Blue. I'm Andrew Ottman. MTSU's College of Education sends students into elementary and high school classrooms faster than almost any other collegiate program. We're very proud of that. One such example is Lead in Literacy, the college's partnership with Murfreesboro City Schools to help prepare our students to teach literacy skills to elementary students. We speak about the program and its successes with its faculty leads, Dr. Katie Schroat and Dr. Bonnie Barksdale. Katie, Bonnie, welcome to the show. Welcome back to the show.
13: Yay!
12: Yay, yay. So we've got something really fun to talk about, which is called Lead in Literacy. And Katie, can you just give me sort of like the elevator pitch, the brief explanation for our viewers and listeners of what this is about?
13: Okay, so Lead in Literacy is a really exciting multi-institution partnership, and it's essentially professional development for professors, and we are really working on developing teachers to be day one ready. So when our new teachers are walking into the classroom on day one, are they ready to teach kids how to read? And so we've had a literacy crisis in Tennessee, so this has been, it's a five-year program, and we're in year two, and we're working with our school partners. We attend professional development. We are working with teachers to create the best field experiences we can for teachers, even early on, before they even start student teaching.
12: That's great. And your partner is, in this case, Murfreesboro City Schools, correct?
13: Yes.
12: So, Bonnie, there's an impetus for this. There was a recent state law, and there's a measurement point. Can you talk a little bit about that, why this is so critical?
14: Yes. So in our state, third grade, students have to take and pass a reading assessment. And so that is enforced the third grade retention law. And so this came out of that law that was passed to make sure that when students get to third grade, they are able to read and write and do that proficiently.
12: I see. And Katie, you mentioned there's a literacy crisis. Was that the term you used? Can you define that a little bit more?
13: Yes, and this has kind of been a years-long, decades-long thing that we've been working on. And we have about 60% of students in Tennessee who are not passing that test in third grade.
12: Okay.
13: And so we have been working as a state, as an institution, to develop all of our curriculum to align with the science of reading. So we've had to do a lot of reflection, curriculum development, mm-hmm. and we are really proud because MTSU's K-5 elementary program has been named an A+ NCTQ literacy institution, which is rare. So we're excited to have that. And that was based on all of our coursework. We kind of worked to change a lot of coursework to make sure it was aligned with the science of reading. So we're preparing our teachers to go into the classroom. And with Lead in Literacy now, we're really working on those field experiences. Mm-hmm. So, they can learn something in the classroom, but it's all different when you're standing in front of real children.
12: Right.
13: And also we need our teachers. So our teachers are the ones who really can help these pre-service teachers learn what it's like to be a teacher day one.
12: And that's so important. And we really take great pride at MTSU about experiential learning, learning by doing. Yes. And this is all about that. Bonnie, you described this before we got on the show about this was a co-designed partnership. Yes. What does that mean?
14: So previously, when we had traditional field experiences, the faculty would create the field placement assignment and say, okay, go do it. So now this is very different because we have principals, literacy specialists, mentor teachers, faculty, all in, not only in the same room, but at the same table, looking at the same thing. So we are designing these field placement experiences with students using district high quality instructional materials in those real classrooms with real children, and that has really made an impact.
12: That's amazing. That's, and the impactfulness of what you're describing has to be very significant. So this means aligning the coursework, right? So how does all of this basically, now that you've got this function on reading and high quality instructional material, how does that really change what candidates are able to do?
13: Yes, and so the state of Tennessee has been great about pushing high quality instructional materials and training for that, because we do want to level the playing field. Because if you think about a teacher who's been teaching for 20 years, mm-hmm. has such different background knowledge than a teacher who just graduated and is walking into the classroom. And we know we have a lot of young teachers out in the field mm-hmm. right now, and they need those high quality instructional materials. So we're all given access to what these kids need to know. And so Murfreesboro City has really been helping us, because we want to know, okay, what do they need to know from your curriculum before they go out into the schools? Because not all of our students, but many of our students end up teaching in Rutherford County, Murfreesboro City, and across Middle Tennessee. So we want to prepare them for that. So we have, we'll shout out to Dr. Kathy Presnell from Murfreesboro City, who has been really influential in helping us. She's the literacy director at Murfreesboro City, and she has given us feedback on our assignments that we're doing. She's helped develop new, help us understand the curriculum, develop new materials. So we're just so grateful for their time, because there's things that we can't know, you know, in being in the institution, that our partners bring such real experiences for our students.
12: I love hearing that. I love hear how we're connecting with those partners to give them, students from our institution, what they're looking for in their teachers, which is really cool. Bonnie, we talked a lot. There's been some terms bandied about called mentor teachers, literacy coaches, student leaders. What role do they play in all this process?
14: It's a partnership. We all play together. We're all at the table talking about these assignments. We're getting feedback from mentor teachers, what went well, what didn't. I had a mentor teacher tell me, wow, if I had had this experience before I went into the classroom, I would have learned so much. So it's unique, because we're all at the same table talking the same language, and the kids in the classroom benefit and our MTSU teachers benefit. It's just everyone wins.
12: A lot of wins across the board on this. This is really cool. So you're both professors. We love our data here. What's the evidence that this is working, Katie? How do you measure success?
13: Yes, so we do have all the, you know, the typical measurements. We've given surveys, we've actually written articles and things like that. But we think the best measurement was a story that we had from a third grade classroom at Overall Creek Elementary. And everybody was at the table. The classroom teacher was there, our pre-service teacher from MTSU was there, and I was there. And then the students, of course, the third mm-hmm. graders are there. Mm-hmm. And our MTSU student was getting up and teaching for one of her first times to really command a whole classroom. And she was so nervous. So you could see her little shaking, had her lesson plan. And she was like, okay. And she asked a question to the class. And the third grader turned around to me and she gave a thumbs up and she pointed at her like.
12: The third grader did
13: this. Yes, the third grader said, your student, your MTSU college student is doing a great job and y'all are awesome or whatever. And I was just, that was such a picture to me of what we're trying to do.
12: That's awesome.
13: And the kids benefit.
12: There's got to be a place on the web I can find out more information about this, right?
13: Yes, our College of Education website.
12: Fantastic. Well, Katie, Bonnie, thank you so much for being a part of the show and sharing with us this great partnership with Murfreesboro City Schools helping our students.
13: Yes, awesome. Thank you.
12: And this does wrap up this edition of Out of the Blue. A reminder, you can find news about the campus 24 hours a day by going to our website, mtsunews.com. 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Stay safe, stay on course, and remain True Blue.
5: Welcome back into Floyd Stadium as it's now 3 minutes to midnight here in Murfreesboro, and we are still in a weather delay. And you may be asking, why has this game not been called? Well, it is in the hands of the officials, and it is also, it has to be one of those things in this situation where both schools have to agree to end things. Right now, we're getting some of the hardest rain we've had all night. The first two delays, we did not get any rain. This one, which began at 10:17, we have gotten two huge rainstorms come through here, and we must be on the back side of it now. The rain has changed directions. It had been kind of blowing south. Now it's kind of come around and is blowing to the north. But, you know, it's kind of a crazy deal here, Joe. I've never been through one quite like this that has had three different delays
6: in a
5: college football game. I mean, I've seen it in, you know, you've been to a baseball game where they pull the tarp and things like that. But never a college football game that's had three delays. And, you know, it's one of those things where right now, you know, Middle Tennessee has this game in a pretty good spot, leading by 24 points. That is three touchdowns and 3 2-point conversions. Well, Murray State may be on the 4-yard line. They may be on the 20-yard line. When we stopped, they had thrown a pass down to about the 4-yard line, and there was a targeting call that was being reviewed when we stopped. And they have not given us the result of that review because the officials had to leave the field at the same time. So the first thing that will happen will be a decision when we are able to return, is we'll get that decision on the targeting call. And then play would supposedly resume with no more media timeouts. So, again, we are nowhere close to resuming. I mean, we're at least 12:30 before we resume, which would be we'd be 2 hours
6: right
5: plus deep into this delay. Talk to me.
6: I'd love to help more, but I've been asleep the last like 45 minutes.
5: You have, and I can attest to that. You were, which I've seen you. You have the ability to sleep just about anywhere.
6: Thank you.
5: He was in his chair with his an elbow on the arm of the chair in his hand, and
6: I was good. And then the rain started coming into the press.
5: Woke you up.
6: Yeah, I was like, I can get out of this. But no, I mean it's you call it now. I mean it's you think about the safety. The guys were warming up at 4:30. I mean that was 7.5 hours ago. I mean then they've had the delays in and out and out. And look, it's about player safety. Going to come out here and again and do this. They're not going to ask me, which is fine. But this is right now we're not scheduled till 12:30, and it's still lightning in the area.
5: Yeah. So, and it appears by looking at the radar, if you're like myself and kind of a radar junkie, when these things happen, we are getting close to the back edge of the rain, and it does not appear that there's anything further behind that. There's a
6: spot, I've heard that before.
5: There's some up between Gallatin and Franklin, Kentucky. But other than that, that appears to be it. So we'll see. I don't know. It's one of those things where, you know, they've said that, okay, there will be no more media breaks after if we resume. In high school you have a running clock, but the score has to be a certain point.
6: Sure.
5: So, again, you don't want anybody to come out here and get hurt. But I understand if you're the Murray State head coach, Jody Wright, you know, we don't give in to anything, you know, that mentality.
6: I understand that 100%. Look, they get the ball on the four-yard line. You're going in to score, and there's 11 minutes left here in the game. But now, I mean, we're about to enter the third hour of this delay coming up. So it's
5: we're about to be, for the second time in 3 years, a game that will have taken 2 days to play.
6: Right. Yeah.
5: And you know, somebody came in and asked, well, will they delay it and they come back and finish tomorrow? Well, no, that's not going to happen, because where do you put 100 football players, you know, at this time? You don't have rooms that kind of stuff. So it's going to happen or it's going to be called, one of the two. And so that's kind of where we are. What we're going to do right now, first of all, let's pause 10 seconds for station identification as we welcome you to Sunday morning here on the Blue Raider Network, powered by Van Wagner.
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5: All right, Chip Walters, Joe Dubin with you as we are into Sunday morning and after midnight here. Scoreboard is still on. The lights are still on. There's nobody in the stands right now. And, you know, if I saw a couple of people over in some of the outdoor boxes, but just right now the teams are in the locker room. They've been back there. It will have been over 2 hours, so you wonder what kind of warm-up time would they need to be safe. So a lot of things still just happening. What we've got for you now is three back-to-back episodes of the Unfazed podcast with Emmy Fazenbaker, and it will feature all three of our football coordinators. First of all, we'll hear from Emmy and offensive coordinator Anthony Selfo. Then Emmy along with defensive coordinator Brian Stewart. And then Emmy will have special teams coordinator Louis Chaffee. But right now, we'll kick it off with the offense. Here's Unfazed with Emmy Fazenbaker and offensive coordinator Anthony Selfo.
15: Well, Blue Raider Nation, it's game week, and that means we have another Unfazed with Emmy Fazenbaker podcast here. And I have the offensive coordinator, Anthony Selfo, here with us to kind of break down what we're getting ready for as Murray State is coming here to Floyd Stadium for week one. Week one, can you believe it?
16: It's here. Excited. It's watching those week zero games and, you know, you're hearing the band practicing and getting warmed up. The weather's changing a little bit. So exciting time of the year. It's great to see, you know, especially for the kids, all the hard work they put in since January, and to think, you know, how far we've come, you know, as a team, and just excited. You know, I think everybody's excited around the area.
15: I know that you have talked a lot about building an offense based on your personnel, not just focusing on the run, not just focusing on your pass game either, but really adapting to what each day brings.
16: Right.
15: So what did you learn from this group and spring ball and fall ball that maybe had you change the way that you might perceive calling the game each time?
16: You know, it's an embarrassment of riches, honestly. There are just so many we have so many playmakers and so many guys that can contribute in different ways, and that's the best part. You know, each guy that you're going to see run out on Saturday, they all have different strengths, right? And we're going to try to highlight those, and I think when you play it that way, you're able to show a very multiple offense in terms of personnel, formations, motions, pass game, run game, all those things. And you just try to take advantage of what you have. But I think everybody's bought in terms of understanding what they do well. And then as a staff, you know, really it's our job to identify that and put them in the right situation so they can be successful.
15: What's one thing that you will not compromise on when it comes to this offense?
16: Effort. Just play hard. That's it. Yeah, you know, you control two things, your effort and your assignment. So strain, finish, work. Because I can tell you this, even when you're a step slow or a bad read or you make a mistake, do it full speed. Go find somebody to block. Go find somebody to spring loose down the field. Stay alive at the quarterback position. O-line, run your feet. Go find the next guy. And usually plays work out. And, you know, they have a lot on their plate too on the defensive side of the ball, right? They got to read, they got to react, they got to communicate, make calls. So everybody's going to make mistakes on both sides of the ball. Well, if you're playing harder, you got to you're a leg up. And we want to see effort, want to see guys flying around, want to see guys finishing. And I think if you do that, you'll enjoy playing for us and this staff. I can promise you that.
15: What's something that you asked of this group offensively in the off season? Spring ball, fall ball, that maybe made them uncomfortable at first, but you're now seeing them truly evolve?
16: You know, I think we don't just run plays. We want to think the game. And so I think, you know, from day one, we started teaching the defensive side of the ball, right? The wanting them to understand leverage and coverages and fronts and pressures and all those things so they can take advantage of it, right, on their own. Mm-hmm. You know, because you can only call the – sometimes you don't call the right play, right? They got a better call than you have. Well, when you got guys that think the game, they don't just run plays, they don't just look at a sheet of paper, you know, they're able to make it right. And, you know, that's something we've really worked hard on this spring. And really, that's what you do during the summer. And our kids did a heck of a job just buying in the summer, being here every day and really watching film together, talking ball, talking the game. And I think they don't go out and run plays anymore. They think the game. And I think that's something that's a credit to them.
15: You've coached a lot of quarterbacks in your time, but whenever it comes to Roman Gagliano, we've talked about him a lot, but what made you feel comfortable in knowing that you were placing this offense in his hands?
16: You know, the physical stuff, you know, I think those tools, you could find guys that are tall, that can throw, that are able to make plays outside of the pocket, you know, when things break down. But it's his leadership and the command and what he brings every single day when he hits the practice field. And I think that's where, you know, one of our guys said it best, you know, we're going to follow him. And if he's wrong, we're all going to be wrong together. But he's not wrong very much. And I think that's something, you know, that's a credit to him, though. That's his leadership. That wasn't something that was instilled in him by us. We didn't put that in him. He was recruited by the last staff, and I was lucky enough to be here with him here. And he's really taken it and run with it. So that's all him. But I think the leadership, the command, the ability, guys want to play for him. And mm-hmm. I think at the quarterback position, that's as important as anything you're going to do physically and from a talent standpoint. So that's been the most impressive thing. So I'm excited for him to get going. You know, it's his show.
15: Yeah. Okay. Major investment in the offensive line in this offseason, even bringing in Christopher Brown as the offensive line coach, an incredible guy. What do you think that he does day in and day out that really just instills confidence in this O-line with a bunch of new faces, some veterans returning as well?
16: He makes it hard on them in a good way, right? Yeah. He's going to push them. We're going to make practice harder than Saturday. We're, you know, that Monday through Friday is going to be a heck of a lot tougher. And if you're surviving that, if you're pushing through that, and you're straining through that and making the corrections and the adjustments throughout the course of a week that need to take place, Saturday's going to be a breeze. And I think Coach Brown does an unbelievable job with that group. Not only is it a close-knit group, which every O-line room needs to be, but it's a group that they're buying into the same thing. They're buying into the message. So he spends a lot of times with them. And I tell you, he's done an unbelievable job just getting that group ready to go. And the moving parts, the bodies, the rotation that's going in and out, just all of it coming together. So to see them let it loose on Saturday is going to be fun to watch. But it is. It started day one when Coach Brown got here. And it's been nothing but a pleasure to watch that room grow.
15: Let's talk about the wide receivers. We have people like Cam Lacy coming back, Neo Clifton, AJ, Marcus Allen, a bunch of names when mm-hmm. it comes to that group. What do you see them do and how they're trying to really buy into this culture, what you're trying to produce?
16: They pull for each other. They play for each other. They're how they rotate, where they line up. I mean, there's a lot of times where they'll do things on their own and let's go, I want to get this route, or hey, let me get outside. They love the block. You know, they talk about blocking. They talk about digging out and glancing and getting to the backside and backside cut off to spring a guy free. And they get excited for each other when those things go well. You'll see them when somebody cuts a guy off and springs a big run, they're as fired up as when somebody makes a heck of a catch, you know. Mm-hmm. And that's kind of like the O-line room. That's a very close-knit room. And I think Coach Cal and Coach Coley have just done an unbelievable job stressing that and putting the emphasis on that. And it's shown up. You know, they do. They pull for each other. They play for each other. And you see all of them get rewarded in different ways. And that's what's fun to watch. You know, and now it's on Roman to spread it around a little bit. So he's got to figure out how to get all those guys in football.
15: Kind of talking more about your running backs as well. Even we can branch out into the tight ends. How are you really wanting to see them grow evolve, move the chains in order to create production?
16: You know, that room too, it's an older room. It's an experienced room. Even, you know, some of the ages are a little younger, but all those guys have played a lot of ball, whether it be on special teams or on offense. So Coach Poe's done an unbelievable job. That's a very mature room where he's able to kind of talk more ball, right? It's more about football, and it's more about assignment and accountability and making things right. Some of the harder things that come with playing the running back position. So that's a group, when you correct them, man, they pick it up right away. And there's a lot of leadership in that room, but also there's a lot of experience in that room. So we're going to bring a lot of them, and I tell you, we're not going to blink. Whichever one of them's in, we're going to go. And that's pretty neat and pretty rare when you got a room like that. So you know, that's all. Credit goes to Coach Poe there, because it can go one or two ways when you got a veteran group, right? Everybody wants the ball, but that room's so unselfish now. They all pull for each other. They all understand what each other's strengths and weaknesses are. So it's pretty special to watch.
15: Perfect. And you have people like Terrence, Antonio. Do you all call him T.O. though?
16: T.O. Yeah,
15: T.O. Okay. I heard that earlier or a couple days back, and I was like, T.O., I love that. Okay. What is the biggest sign that you've seen from this offense as a whole that they've really bought into what you are wanting them to do?
16: They come to work every day. They like to practice. Mm-hmm. They like to play. I mean, it's just seen in the summer. You know, it was every day. The energy level, the throwing after the workouts, the film sessions that they were doing on their own, watching it, you know, with the quarterbacks. Just those little things. When you're doing things like that, it comes back around when the pads come on, right? And you're doing it on air, and all right, it's a little is the look right, all those things. But then when the pads come on and the bullets are flying, it comes back, and they remember those plays. They remember those film sessions. They remember what you talked about. Hey, remember, let's turn this route into that. You know, and they've done an unbelievable job, and they're taking it to a new level. And the tight ends are involved in that too. You know, that group's coming along, and they're kind of looking at it the same way. You know, that group had to come together a little differently. And Coach Jenkins, and we had some new faces come on late. Yeah. But Coach, you know, at the fullbacks in the tight end position, they're asked to do a lot in our offense.
15: Right.
16: And They're kind of in the same boat as the wideouts. It's just, it's coming along, and they're all thinking the game now. And I think that's what's going to lend for a special product on Saturday.
15: Speaking of Saturday, home opener, incredible time for some football.
16: Yep.
15: So what are you continuing to tell these guys? We're here. It's game one. What are you hoping to see from them? Not just hopefully a win.
16: Right.
15: But another aspect of the game.
16: You know, the winning and losing part, that's going to take care of itself. And I am a big believer. The scoreboard never lies. Mm-hmm. It doesn't. And so you play fast, you play hard, you play assignment sound, and then you look up after 60 minutes and you let it tell you how well you did. And I think if we take that approach each and every play, you play that play for that play, you take a breath, go on to the next one. Mm-hmm. And if you can't go, you tap and we'll get somebody else in and he'll go. Get a rest, and then bam, you come back out and we do it again. And I think if you take that approach each and every snap, I think that lends itself to a great product. And if you're worried about the end, you forget about the details that go into it. Because there's a lot of highs and lows in a football game, and you got to figure out a way to manage it, right? And so manage that play. Play it, and then take a breath, go on to the next one. And I think if you look up at the end of the game and you've done enough good plays, the scoreboard will tell you, and it'll tell you the truth. So,
15: all right. Last question. What are you unfazed by?
16: What am I unfazed by? I would say chaos. I got three... And specific chaos, right? I love, like, watching bad kids in public places.
15: Yeah,
16: is,
15: yeah.
16: Like, I mean, I love it. It cracks me up, because I got three animals at home, and they're out of control.
15: So, three boys,
16: and they're Oof. Nuts. They're
15: yeah.
16: nuts. So when you see other kids acting a certain way, one, oh, it's not just mine, right?
15: No, never.
16: But then it's hilarious, right? I always crack up, and I get a kick out of it. So I'm pretty laid back when it comes to that. And, you know, you try to keep it within reason. But, I mean, three of them together, you
15: it's
16: know.
15: Out in the public,
16: yeah, restaurants are tough. Church is tough.
15: Oh, I want that church is real tough.
16: Church is tough. But it's funny, but it's
15: yeah,
16: tough. It's
15: good.
16: Tough. So I would say, you know, I grew up in a big family. Mm-hmm. And then I got those three. And so those things I'm usually pretty good at handling and pretty laid back when it comes to seeing it. So
15: we'll see him on Saturday in the sideline.
16: Oh, yeah, they'll break something.
15: Okay, I'm excited to see it. All right, well, thank you so much, Coach Sulfo. And we are here, guys, game one, week one here at Floyd Stadium. We'll see you on Saturday. And as always, let's go Blue. Like we keep saying, it is game week. I know that you already know that, here in the borough at Floyd Stadium against Murray State on Saturday. And we have the privilege of speaking with assistant head coach and also defensive coordinator Brian Stewart, you're here with us. I appreciate your time. And can you already believe that we're here? Game
17: Thanks.
15: One.
17: Thanks, Emmy. It's great to be here. Uh-huh. Yeah, game one, huh?
15: Yeah.
17: How about that? Well, let's get it started. First, let's fill the rig. Let's fill this place up. And then let's watch some great football because we're pretty excited about this.
15: So last season, you finished second in Conference USA in rushing defense. Kind of lost some guys during the offseason, but you're revamping once again. What have you carried over into this season to continue that dominance?
17: Our main thing, first and foremost, we're all in. From a defensive standpoint, from the blackout guys all the way to the starters, we're all in. And with that being said, outwork everybody. You know, that's been our mantra from December 5th last year to now. Once we're not going to conference championship game, then the conference championship game is when we set our goals for the next year. Yep. And we set our defensive goals to outwork everybody.
15: I know that you've constantly preached to take away their best asset whenever you're talking about the competitor. How have you continued to foster that mindset with this group?
17: Well, the main thing is we stop the run first. Mm-hmm. And, you know, no matter who's the running back, whether it's number 21, 8, no matter who they deploy, we're going to stop the run. And we talk about build a wall, set an edge, track a hip. And then we talk about that as a fundamental process of stopping the run. And then the rest carries on when we start talking about, you know, the effort is the price of the mission. We want relentless effort. Then we talk about ball disruption. So we start with the build a wall, set an edge, track a hip first.
15: I feel like that's ingrained in my brain, too, because I've heard you say it so many times. Yes. And, of course, the players saying it as well. How does this defense create more pressure without becoming vulnerable to explosive plays?
17: I think this year, more than ever, I think we have a very, very good feel mentally of what needs to be done. I think every defense is a puzzle. And when big plays happen, there was a bad fit in the puzzle, right? Mm-hmm. That was the wrong piece. I think these guys have a very good, clear, very clean and clear picture of where they fit in this puzzle. So I'm pretty excited to see us put this puzzle together Saturday night.
15: Like I mentioned earlier, we did have some people, you know, like Parker Hughes go to the Jacksonville Jaguars, DeMonte Smith, who was a huge force on the field. You've had to fill those spots in your front seven. You have people like Reggie Johnson coming back, but then Kaven Call, who's made his appearance
17: doing
15: as well in the
17: job.
15: Transfer. Yes. So kind of talk to me about those guys that are really trying to continue on the success from last year, making a name for their

0: level, and I think we'll be fine.
1: Now let's look at the secondary too. You know, you have guys like Jason Hardy, Christopher Noble. We don't want to just make a list of people, of names, like what you just mentioned. So let's kind of talk about the secondary there as a whole, what you're continuing to see from them and what you hope to see from them on Saturday.
0: Okay, what was the secondary? Mm-hmm. You know, that's our baby. So that's, if there was anything disappointing last year, was where we were from a passing defense standpoint.
1: Right.
0: So to cure that, we got some transfer portal kids.
1: Right.
0: And with those transfer portal kids, all we're asking them to do is uphold the standard. That's stop the deep ball, contest the catch, and make the tackle. If we do that, and that's what we've been practicing and preaching, if we do those three things, we'll be fine.
1: Yeah. What has to happen for this defense to become one of the better turnover-producing teams in the conference?
0: Just relax and believe in it.
1: Mm-hmm.
0: You know, everything we do at practice is to attack the ball. We believe the ball is king, you know, so we're trying to take three every single practice. And we believe if we take three in a game, we got a chance to win that game. So instead of worrying about it, just go in and get your – I think every player gets an opportunity for five ops at the ball. When you say, you may say, what's five ops? We got a chance to punch the ball. Mm-hmm. We got a chance to attack it in the air. We got a chance that once he catches, knock it out. We can, at the line of scrimmage, the balls, we can tip the ball at the line of scrimmage. So everybody has five ops. If everybody takes those five ops, we got an opportunity to take the ball away.
1: Or do you still do the thing like last season where if they do take three, you get them their favorite candy?
0: Yeah, so what we do is the person who wins take three gets candy.
1: Okay.
0: They get a bag of candy.
1: Okay.
0: You know, and then we got a little surprise for the game when we take three. But remember, it's always take one.
1: Yep.
0: Take two, and then take three, and then we
1: go crazy.
0: Crash out. Yeah, we crash out.
1: You do crash out. I always see it at practice. I know that you've kind of experienced your own trial. You were diagnosed with cancer last year, and you've been battling through it, praying that you'll be in remission here soon. With going through that, what do you think that taught you about life, about the game of football, that you now apply to coaching these young student athletes?
0: That's a great question, because, you know, like I said, I was in my hospital bed, and I was thinking, you know, did I tell my mom that I love her? When was the last time I talked to my brother? Now I'm thinking about the players. Is there anybody who thinks I dislike them because I coached them hard?
1: Mm-hmm.
0: And so it just everything matters. Everything you say matters. Because people really, they really don't care what you say. They really care what you do.
1: Mm-hmm.
0: And I started thinking about that because I coach like my hair is on fire. I get after those guys with nothing but a love and correction in my heart. But sometimes I want to make sure they know that.
1: Mm-hmm.
0: And, you know, like I said, the fight my own battles, I wanted to make sure that people know how I feel, truly. That, hey, I'm correcting that play that you did wrong, but I love you.
1: Yeah.
0: So that's what I learned.
1: Yeah. Okay, last question. And I forgot to tell you this before we started, I believe, with my Unfazed podcast. What are you unfazed by?
0: What am I unfazed by?
1: On or off the field?
0: Yeah, I think probably I'd have to say with those examples, I'm unfazed by stressful situations.
1: Right.
0: Because I try to stay the same all the time. I know if you ever watch me during games, I'm never high, I'm never low. I'm just trying to make sure that, you know, I see it as it is so I could correct it or get back to doing that again.
1: Okay. All right. Thank you so much, Coach. I appreciate your time. Again, we are in game week as we are getting ready to host Murray State on Saturday. We will see you there for our whiteout as we are all in. And as always, let's go blue.
0: Let's go blue.
1: Perfect. Blue Raider Nation, it is game week here in Murfreesboro, here at MTSU, as we're getting ready to play Murray State on Saturday. Cannot already believe that we are here. And I have special teams coordinator here with us, Louis Chofi. First, let's talk, Coach. This is your second year here at MTSU.
2: Correct.
1: So after last season and kind of getting more of a handle on things with this special teams group, how would you describe or maybe compare last year's special teams side to what

0: you're seeing this year?
1: Well, I'm actually really excited about this year. Last year, we were really good in a few areas, but there's always room for improvement.
0: Right.
1: I'm very excited about the guys I'm working with. Both Nash and Nick have really stepped up, and having their help on the daily deal process has been amazing for me. So I'm really, really excited about what we have to offer this year.
0: What have you liked from this group as you saw them in the spring and in the summertime and now picking up and figuring things out as we're getting ready to go into the season? What have you liked about them?
1: So I'm really excited because this offseason, Coach Mason has really laid out a clear plan and identified what our standard is going to be. We're going to have an all-in mentality, and that is on and off the field. You can feel the energy in our locker room. You can feel the energy at our practice. Our practices have been way more physical. We've been doing things a lot faster. I think the kids are bought in, and they really want to compete and win. I think they had a really bad taste in their mouth after how we finished last year,
0: mm-hmm.
1: and I think they're excited to show you what the new product's going to look like.
0: Talking about continuity with the special teams group, you know, you have new faces like Dom. Okay, I just asked. Dom Bourget?
1: Juicy. Just call him Juicy.
0: Juicy. Okay, we're calling him Juicy. Perfect. Juicy. So you have Dom coming in, but then you also have old faces like Ashton Logan, who's been an incredible leader. So whenever you're looking at the continuity of this side of things, how are you really making sure that they are playing as a unit?
1: They're a great group of guys. And again, I have a long standing and a very long defensive background.
0: Mm-hmm.
1: I've also dabbled in special teams. This is my second year as a full special teams coordinator. It's been great throughout my career because you get to see different personalities.
0: Mm-hmm.
1: But this unit is fantastic. We have a little bit of everything. Really appreciate Ashton coming back. He had opportunities to go other places,
0: mm-hmm.
1: But he decided to stay here because he knew that this is a great opportunity for him to just get involved in the community and to further his career and set himself up after football and also compete on the field. And then adding Dom is also very exciting because he's someone who's kicked at a lower level and wants to prove to the world that he has what it takes to kick at this level.
0: Gotcha. So, I mean, yes, it didn't end well for us in a sense of overall success last season,
1: mm-hmm.
0: but in a sense of growth and building. Special teams did phenomenal for the most part. They did really great.
1: We were solid, yes.
0: You were solid. He's going to be humble. But with that, how do you build off of last year's success and just continue to grow at an upward?
1: I think these guys really understand that last year doesn't matter, to be honest with you. Everyone's
0: mm-hmm.
1: starting with a clean slate, and they know they're talented, and they just want to prove to the world that we can be the very best in the conference and maybe compete on the national level to finish in the top 25.
0: Yeah. What can a strong special teams performance do for both the offensive side of the ball and defensive side of the ball?
1: It could be a major momentum swing. Plays like that, you can generate field position, you can create extra possessions. It's just, you know, make a big kick in a crunch position. Special teams plays have always been a way to electrify your offense, defense, and team.
0: Opening up this weekend against Murray State, what's something that you could see as a challenge for this special teams group that you keep trying to instill confidence in them day in and day out?
1: Well, I mean, every time we take the field, we expect to win. That's first and foremost. But Murray does have the advantage because they have played a game. And although we have simulated full-speed reps, there's nothing like game reps. So we just have to make sure that we're locked in, we're ready to roll, and we match their intensity early. And then hopefully we get the result we need.
0: Okay, last question for you. Ask it to everyone. What are you unfazed by?
1: Honestly, I am unfazed by pressure because every day there's pressure, whether it's on the football field, in life. I mean, you just have to be ready to roll and take what the world throws at you.
0: Okay, I love it. All right, thank you so much, Coach. I appreciate the time. And we have a game, like we keep saying, on Saturday against Murray State. So make sure you're there, you're loud, and as always, let's go Blue.
1: Appreciate it.
0: Of course.
2: Well, we are still trying to determine when we will have a game. The rain has stopped here at Floyd Stadium, but there is still some lightning popping around. And it's my understanding that we will continue this football game at some time. It's now 12:28 a.m. And still waiting for whatever is to be determined to be determined. What we can tell you is I think everything now is complete in Conference USA. No, they're still playing out in Nevada. But I'll run through the scores in Conference USA. Jacksonville State tonight beat Eastern Kentucky 49-7. South Florida defeats FIU 19-9. It was Texas A&M over Missouri State 50-0. Troy and Sam Houston had pretty good tussle down in Troy, Alabama. 24-21 was the final score. Troy getting the victory there. James Madison earlier today knocked off Liberty by a score of 20-13 on New Mexico State has defeated Mercyhurst by a score of 51-14. Earlier on Thursday, Delaware was a winner, 42-7 over Merrimack, and Kennesaw State, the defending league champion, came back to they beat West Georgia. They had weather. They had a weather delay in that game. Nothing like what we've experienced here tonight. We're 2 hours into this third weather delay. And but Kennesaw State won 47-0. The only game that's still going on besides ours is out in Reno, Nevada. It is Nevada is up on Western Kentucky tonight 35-7 with 8:25 left to play. And that that's obviously an interesting score to look at, but 35-7 there. So JoJo, any in the last 25 minutes since we I woke you up from your nap, just saw some more lightning.
3: Yep. So I mean we're entering our seventh hour.
2: We have been on the air 8 hours now.
3: Yeah. Okay. There we go.
2: So we're starting our ninth hour of being on the air. And again, our thanks to our crew here, Jake Steigelfest. We have kept you up, hopefully there's some folks out on the field now. I see Chris Massaro out there walking.
3: Uh-oh.
2: And
3: where's he walking? That's who we need to see right now.
2: Yeah, Chris Massaro, the director of athletics, is on the field. He was talking to Dana Marquez, who is the general manager of Blue Raider football. So,
3: let's just play now. We're here, right?
2: Well, the thing is, if we're sticking to all of these rules on lightning, we can't start.
3: Right. For another 30 minutes.
2: So, every time we see a piece of lightning pop around here, you're adding 30 minutes to it. And again, the situation is, I'm sure Middle would be happy to go to the house with a 38-14 win right now. But Murray State is not going to throw the white flag in with 11 minutes and 1 second left on the clock. And they have the football in the red zone. And you can't blame them for that. I mean, they're competitors.
3: Right.
2: And but it is just it's just kind of an interesting situation. What we've got for you now is another episode of the Unfazed podcast. This will be as a salute to our soccer program that is off to the best start in school history. And Emmy Fazenbaker had an opportunity to sit down with Aston Roden. If something changes between now and the next 26 minutes or so, we will give you an update. We will break in and give you an update. But right now, here is the Unfazed podcast. Emmy Fazenbaker and Aston Roden talking Blue Raider soccer.
0: Well, Blue Raider Nation, another athletic season is here, which means that soccer season is just around the corner. And we have head coach Aston Roden here with us. And I want to first say that you are the first one to join me for my new Unfazed with Emmy Fazenbaker podcast.
4: Oh, that's quality. I'm history making. I like that.
0: There we go. All right. So first question, your 25th season here. That's insane, Aston. How can you believe that it's been 25 years, and what sticks out to you the most about your time here?
4: Yeah, it's kind of weird because I feel like I'm 22, and so mathematically, Blue Raider Nation figured that one out, right? but no, I mean, it's, as cliche as it may sound, they say time flies when you're having fun. I don't see 25. I really don't. I think there's not one moment. There are just so many moments that, I think if you ask me this question, maybe, I don't know, X number of years from now, I might actually be able to pick out a few. But right now, I'm just trying to enjoy the current ones.
0: Right. What continues to motivate you or inspire you in this role? As the years go on and you get new teams, you get new faces, what's your constant?
4: I think when you can tie your passion to your purpose, it's never ending. Do you know? And for me, every year is a totally different challenge, because the moment you add one player, one new player to your squad, it's a different team. And we've had 2, 3, 5. This year we had 15. Do you know? I mean, so it's a lot of fun just to be able to kind of take all these different personalities, put them together, and create a product that people like to see and to support. You know, and to me, that's a big piece of it for me, and just the competitive aspect of it that goes with that, and knowing that you can continue to stand across or beside an opponent and just have fun ripping them apart.
0: Yeah, okay. Let's go into team expectations for this season. After last year, a breakout of 11 wins, the best since 2012, the best since joining Conference USA in 2013. So with that, how do you build off of that success and continue forward?
4: Well, I think I know for me and for us, it is about just getting better at the principles that drive us, right? It's not so much, I mean, we're very process-driven here in terms of our program. We do understand that certain outcomes are what we desire, but that doesn't drive us. What drives us is the principles. The goals never change every year. It's just the destination, of the way we get to our destination that changes because of the people that we have. You know, so I think our principles are what drives us forward and just keeps us going.
0: We were kind of talking about this earlier, but you're only returning 27% of your offensive production from last year. What's kind of been your mindset, or where do you expect that offensive production to come from this year?
4: From everybody else that's here. I mean, you know, we're going to win games because we score goals and because we prevent them. You know, and so a lot of it depends on how well can we utilize the players that we have in the positions that we have to generate the offense that we need, you know, or to make it difficult for people to score on us. You know, but either way, I mean, if you watch any of the World Cup, you'll now know that our sport is so unpredictable. And on any given day, anybody can do anything. You know, we're just hoping that on any given day we're doing the right thing.
0: Yeah. 5 transfers, 12 freshmen. What are you hoping to expect from this group? What do you think is going to be the biggest challenge coming into it?
4: That's a really good question. I think the biggest challenge might be how quickly we adjust and find our identity as a team. You know, every team has its own identity. You know, the program will certainly have its basic core values, but as new players come in, you know, with the talent that they bring, and, you know, and you talk about new players, but you also have new staff members, right? Mm-hmm. You know, I mean, so I think all of that is about us really just buying into who our identity is. Because I think once you know who you are, it's easy to put a plan together of where you want to go. Do you know? And I think that's kind of where we're at. So I think the biggest challenge is just going to be getting people to buy into our identity. And you know, by that, I mean our identity when we're in possession of the ball, our identity when we're out of possession of the ball, our identity when we're in transition, how we train, how we compete, how we live, how we love. All of that is a big part of really putting this puzzle together. And that's where the fun comes in, is can we put this puzzle together and then get a product out of it that makes everybody proud to see us play and to come and support us.
0: I know that we've talked a lot about this leadership committee that you have within your team that you know helps tremendously on and off the field. Can you kind of give more insight of what that entails for Blue Raider Nation?
4: Yeah, you know, I mean, in the recruiting process for us, you know, one of the things we look for are leaders, you know, are people who have leadership qualities that we can enhance. Yeah, and so you'll find that within our team pretty much at any moment, and in some respects because of the nature of our sport, in any moment, the person who has the ball is your quarterback. And so that person has to lead that moment, right? And so for us, everyone's a leader. However, we also recognize that there are always going to be persons on your team that bring something more than others. Those are the guys that we now get into our leadership council, which we call our TLC, which is our team leadership council. And the girls have coined it tender, loving care. You know, but that's a group that really helps us as a staff gauge the pulse of the team, you know, and they have a lot of ownership and responsibility within the team, but they also lead different members in terms of, you know, the freshman has a certain leadership responsibilities for themselves. So does the sophomore class, so does the junior class. So, and that's why everybody's a leader. But then you have the leadership council that governs all of that. But then you also have our captains that governs the leadership council and us that governs our captain and the entire team. And so we try to foster an environment where every single player, every single person that's within the core of our group can and will have some leadership responsibilities at some point in time. Mm-hmm. And you just never know which kid. You know, you always talk about kids stepping up, right, to play, and that is so true. However, I think when they step up, if they have some leadership experience behind them, one, it doesn't make it a surprise for them, and two, it just becomes their moment. And if we can get a lot of our kids to have their moments in many moments, then I think the team itself will enjoy the biggest moment of all, which is to raise a Conference USA title.
0: And you have named two captains officially, Hannah Murphy, Megan Carroll. What stood out to you about them as to the reason why you chose them to help lead this team?
4: Just our level of consistency and the deep love and passion they have for their program. You know, yes, they're two of the older players in terms of how long they've been here, you know, but in this day and age where people just hop, jump, and skip to another school, you know, when you have players like Murphy and Meg who have gone through not so good seasons and good seasons, but still believe in, well, me, my staff, and the program and what we do and the university, you know, you have to be able to let those kids express themselves the way they need to. And I think as captains, that's the best way for me to allow them to do that. And at the same time, for them to help get their team where when they leave, they can come back and look at least the part they played into making this program even better than it is.
0: Let's start dissecting this roster a little bit. We're going to start off with some of the transfers. Bryn Forchick, Sachi Bureau, Haley Phillips. What did you see from them that really drew you to them and that you knew that they would make a difference for the blue and white?
4: Well, a lot of it is positional needs. You know, I mean, we graduated like 12, 13, 14 players. I don't remember now. You know, and so being able to find kids who, we also knew we were going to have a talented freshman group, but we also know that they're a freshman group, right. You know, and sometimes it's unpredictable how they work out. You know, so we wanted a little bit more stability in some more seasoned college players. You know, Haley Phillips was one that, you know, we just kind of fell into her lap, and we're so happy that she did, because she's definitely quality player, quality person. You know, Sachi, you know, wanted to finish grad school, you know, and we gave her an opportunity in terms of her major. and just wanted to try a different level, you know, and so we got her. Same thing with Bryn. You know, Bryn is also in grad school and, you know, just wanted to find a place where she felt she could finish her career on a high in terms of winning things. You know, the same thing with Taylor Dodson, you know, that was an all Southland player for us that just wanted to be, and Taylor was somebody that we recruited before, lost to Stephen F. Austin and I think maybe Houston, and then now she's back, you know, and Valentina fell in her lap as well because her parents ended up moving to the area, you know, and so we're fortunate to have some kids that would have been in the area but turned out to be the right kids for us.
0: They were the right piece of the puzzle.
4: Yeah, for sure.
0: Yeah. Well, let's talk about these freshmen, 12 of them. It's a massive number when it comes to this roster, but how many of those, or let's just say specific faces, have stood out to you already in this preseason?
4: Oh, it's crazy because, you know, we as a staff, we were talking about something like this recently, and it's like every day it was a different name. Do you know? I mean, you know, they're, and it might seem like I'm actually trying to cop out of this answer, but seriously, I mean, they all haven't been impressive every day, but there are like 2-3 days you go, oh my gosh,
0: right?
4: She's starting to now, we're starting to see what we know we could have seen. And I think all of them have adapted really well. And I can't say one has been so much better than the other, because they've just been moments where they've all been really brilliant. But I think there've been moments where you kind of remember their freshman a little bit. You know, so I think for us, it's now just finding a way to maintain their confidence so that we can get more consistency out of them. You know, and I think once we start playing games, I think that will help.
0: Well, and bouncing off of that, I was going to say, how do you balance developing these young players while also still competing for a possible conference championship?
4: Well, it goes back to our principles, right? You know, so we know what we want to accomplish by the end of the year. And, you know, and it stays out there as a North Star for us. But it's nothing that we think about every single day because it's so far away. And I think if you look too far ahead in the future, it kind of creates anxiety a bit. So we're a lot more where, what can we do today that's going to push us closer to where we want to be? And that's what we try to do with these young players, because there's so much that they are yet to learn about how we attack, how we defend, how we play in transitional moments, what our set pieces are. There's so much that they have to learn that if we look too far ahead for them, we're probably going to overload their heads with too much information. But if we just go, okay, today this is what we're working on, this is what's important now, and tomorrow maybe we build on that a little bit, and we build on that a little bit. And I think that's what's been happening. And I think it took them maybe, I would say, about 2.5 weeks mm-hmm. before now they're going, oh, we know that we should do that. Oh, we know we should be here. Oh, we know this is how we react when we lose the ball.
0: Right.
4: So now they're starting to do that. And then we're starting to see their quality a little bit better, because things are so more predictable for them. Mm-hmm. And they're playing off a process as opposed to just acting on their own.
0: Right.
4: You know, I think when they act on their own and things go a little bit different for them, that's when confidence drop. Mm-hmm. But if they start acting in concert with everybody else around them, everybody's confidence grows. And so that's kind of where I think all of them are going. And that's why it's so hard to go, oh, she's been brilliant. But then you go, oh, but then yesterday she was really good.
0: Yeah.
4: And then today, oh, she's good again, you know, and then, oh, today she dropped off a little bit, right? And so for us, the process of just doing a little, a lot is working out for us in terms of how they're growing and how they're developing.
0: Right. Well, one constant is your goalkeeping group with Ellis Ellers, Demi Gronauer, who is still here. And last season, they combined for 9 complete shutouts. How important is it that you've retained them?
4: Oh, that's clutch. I mean, there are certain positions that you don't want to be bad. Goalkeeping is one of them, right?
0: And everyone
4: can agree. Yeah, and you know, and our goalkeeper union, you know, with the addition of Lydia, mm-hmm. I think they're, and obviously with a new coach and Pritchard, they're growing really quickly, you know, and you could see that just in how together they are as a group of keepers. You could see that in the consistency with which they train and how they train. You know, so just having those two back and having a very young but very talented keeper in Lydia, I think just makes that group really, really solid, you know? And so hopefully, you know, with all three of them and with an experienced coach like Pritchard, hopefully we get more shutouts for them.
0: Well, let's talk about Coach Pritchard because he is new here, but he's coming from Lipscomb, correct?
4: Yes.
0: So kind of give us a little bit of background on him and what made you realize that he was the man for this job.
4: It's all about connections. I mean, our coaching world is big, but yet it's small,
0: yeah.
4: Right? And, you know, we play against Lipscomb almost every year. We'll play against Lipscomb again this year. And so we've had an opportunity to see what the goalkeepers from Lipscomb are like. Mm-hmm. And they've always been solid. They've always been very good. With the proximity that they're in, you know, I know a lot about their program. I know a lot about their coaching staff. You know, Pritch is a good friend of a good friend of mine. You know, and it was one of these things where, you know, when we interviewed for the position, we wanted somebody who was a known entity in the goalkeeper world. And knowing the quality of goalkeepers we were going to have, we also needed somebody who, just by virtue of their background and their reputation, would command instant respect and credibility. And I think that's what he brought for us. But then we got the added bonus of, you know, realizing that he's really a fun personality. And his kids are absolutely outrageous when they're around us. You know, so I think it fit really well with who we are and what we're trying to do. And I'm happy that he's here and that he's a part of us.
0: Awesome. Well, we can't talk about this team without also talking about your international players, because that's a very key thing whenever it comes to this team. So 6 different countries are represented, 2 current or former national team players as well. So how do you think that international experience shapes the culture of this team?
4: I think, you know, the international kids, they bring a totally different level of passion to the game. Do you know, I mean, it's not like our international kids had to choose from softball, basketball, flag football, lacrosse, whatever. Mm-hmm. They grew up choosing between soccer and soccer.
0: Right.
4: Right?
0: Perfect.
4: And yeah, and so I think they bring a different level of passion that I think helps our team. They bring a different way of playing the game, you know, that we can incorporate that makes us a little bit different from the normal college team. Mm-hmm. You know, they oftentimes add a lot to the chemistry of the team, because I think it forces the team to learn how to accept other people that
0: right.
4: are different from them.
0: Exactly.
4: And I think a part of that process is also learning how to respect other people who are different from you. Mm-hmm. And I think that's something that I noticed it has helped our team tremendously. I do know that there's a little concern I have with our international kids, and that is every time we get one, I think our domestic kids think it's a new vacation spot, right? So, you know, everybody, yeah, everybody's like, hey, who's coming in? What country are they coming from? You know, and oh, I don't goodness. Necessarily think they care that much about the country as it is. Oh, we get to go, we're going to go hang out with Charlie and in New Zealand, and right. some have already Brazil. Planned that. Some are going to Brazil. I mean, last year, I think three or four of them spent about a month in Norway with Eden and with Emma over the summer. Yes. Yeah, but I think the great news about that is they returned with a whole different level of understanding about their teammate and perspective about their teammates.
0: Right.
4: You know, and that just strengthened their bonds a lot more and allowed them to function even better on the field. So it does have its benefits. But I think our team is starting to try and drive where we get an international from so that they can go hang
0: them.
4: Out. Yeah, you know, I get that. I mean, you get part of a summer and all you got to do is pay for your flight to get there and you just hang out and somebody
0: sounds
4: feeds
0: like they're
4: you.
0: Being smart as well. They're using their resources.
4: That's for sure. Yes. Yeah. There are a lot of schemers on our team. Yeah.
0: Well, last season, one of the best finishes in Conference USA since 2021. So what has to happen this year for this team in order for you all to reach new heights and hopefully clinch a conference championship?
4: I think, honestly, accepting the journey.
0: Okay, I love that.
4: I mean, because, I can't sit here and tell you we're going to win every game, we're going to lose every game. However, I do know that every game is going to be a building block to where we want to go. Mm-hmm. And I think as long as our players can accept that on this journey, and I say that because of their youthfulness, right? You know, 2 years from now, this group will run through things just because they're used to it and their experience. Mm-hmm. But right now, you have so many freshmen and so many new players. So I think them being able to understand and accept that we're going to have moments where we're just going to have to grind through these moments. We're going to have games where we're going to have to grind through this game.
0: Right.
4: And I think if they can accept that every moment that they encounter is helping to shape the next moment for them, if they can understand that and accept that, then I think they'll maximize the moments that they're in, and that will help them get over the bad ones that they're going to experience, because I know they're going to have them. It's right. inevitable.
0: Right.
4: And, you know, and we can try and prepare for that, or we could simply just prepare them consistent with our identity and rely on that to get us through those tough moments.
0: Last question. What is one thing about this team that people from the outside might not realize about them yet?
4: How good they are. Yeah, I mean, you've got a lot, there's a lot of talent within this group. I think it's going to be the type of group where I don't think you're going to be talking about the same person every week.
0: Yeah.
4: I think it's, you'll go, oh, where was she last week?
0: Mm-hmm.
4: You know, and because I think a lot of them, and we see it already, and I kind of alluded to that, we see it already in training camp where you go, yeah, for the last 3 days, she's been quality. Then she drops a little bit. But somebody else, we start recognizing somebody else, and then we come back around again. So, you know, and I think the season could be like that. It doesn't necessarily mean that results are going to be like that, but internal to the team, it could be just some ups, downs, and arounds. And I think if we can navigate some of that, they're going to be the type of team that if you came and only watched one game and then come back five games later, you're probably going to be talking about somebody totally different.
0: Yeah. Okay. Well, there you guys have it. The home opener is August 13th against Troy here. Make sure that you're there. And thank you so much, as always, head coach Aston Roden.
4: Yeah, thank you. Thank you, Blue Raider Nation.
0: And as always, let's go blue.
4: Let's go blue.
2: All right, everybody. Welcome back to Floyd Stadium. It is almost, we're 5 seconds short of 1 a.m., and it has just been determined this game is now complete and official. Middle Tennessee has defeated Murray State tonight by a score of 38-14. And we will go into post-game show mode. We'll go to the locker room. We'll have an abbreviated post-game show tonight, so stick with us on that. Right now, I need to pause 10 seconds for stations to identify themselves. 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
2: Middle Tennessee wins it tonight, 38-14. 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
2: Welcome back to Floyd Stadium. It is official tonight. Middle Tennessee wins 38-14 over Murray State in a weather-shortened game. There was 11 minutes and 1 second left on the game clock, but when 1 o'clock a.m. came, there was still lightning in the area, and so it was determined that this game would be called at that point. Middle wins it 38-14. The Blue Raiders led 21-7 at halftime. Murray State had made a bit of a run there at the end of the first half and got the ball back to start the second half, but the Blue Raider defense pitched a three and out. Middle Tennessee got the ball, took it 32 yards on six plays, and Dominic Bourgeois hit a 45-yard field goal to make the lead 24-7. But Murray State came back, put together their best drive of the night, an 11-play, 79-yard drive, almost all on the ground, and it was their running back, Jawan Northington, who capped it off with a one-yard run. That and the extra point made the lead a 10-point ball game, 24-14. Then came the turning point and really the capper in this one. It was an offensive score and a defensive score. Leading by 10, Middle Tennessee needed to answer, and they did with an 8-play, 71-yard drive that took 4:43 off the clock, and it ended with a 16-yard run from Terrence Brown. Second and 7. Gagliano delayed handoff to Brown to the right side. 15, 10, 5, touchdown! Great block at the goal line, and Terrence Brown is in for the Blue Raider touchdown. That put Middle Tennessee up by a score of 31-14, and on the very next possession, Murray State got the ball at their own 25, picked up a first down to the 36, and then it was the defense who decided to get in on the scoring. Kalen Woods ended up with the ball in his hands. Running play again.
3: There we go.
2: And not much there. Fumble! Middle picked it up. Here we go, down the sideline. That is going to be a touchdown. Blue Raiders on the return of the fumble by Kalen Woods. 34 yards on the return, and Middle Tennessee goes up 38-14. Murray's next possession ended inside the red zone. They had driven it down, but there was a penalty that was for targeting. They had gone to the monitor, but we never got a determination. So, interesting. That's kind of hanging out there, excuse me, as this one ends. But the final score, 38-14, Middle Tennessee. There were, give or take a minute or two, there was 5 hours worth of delay in this ball game. We went on the air at 4:30 in the afternoon. We kicked off at 6:44 after the first weather delay. We had a second weather delay that came early in the second quarter. That was an hour and 35 minutes. And then the third one began at 10:17 p.m. And here we are at 2 hours and 50 minutes later. This third delay was finally called. 38-14, the final. We'll be back with more of our thoughts and give you some stats. We'll go to the locker room as well as you listen to the Blue Raider postgame show powered by Van Wagner.
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2: Welcome back into the Blue Raider postgame show. Middle wins 38-14 over Murray State. We'll be going down to the Blue Raider locker room shortly with Coach Derek Mason. Also, Blue Raider players Cam Lacey and Kalen Woods will join us following today's game. Looking at the team stats in tonight's game, and again, this is 3 quarters plus 4 minutes total yards. In that amount of time, the Blue Raiders, 396 total yards, 200 through the air, and 196 rushing. Doesn't get much more balanced than that.
3: Nope.
2: Murray State, 290 yards total. Speaking of balanced, 145 passing, 145 rushing. So two balanced offenses here tonight. Penalties, both teams were kind of in midseason form there. Murray ended up with 9 penalties for 90 yards. Middle had 10 penalties for 81. And as we move along that, we're going to go down to the Blue Raider locker room. Cam Lacey is standing by with us, and he will be our first interview. And on this stormy night, Cam, are you there?
18: Yes, sir.
2: All right, Cam, this is Chip and Joe up in the radio booth. 8 catches, 118 yards tonight. What are you going to do for me next week?
18: First off, all glory to God, and I just say just give it all to God and prepare again like how we prepared this week and see what happens.
2: Talk a little bit about the preparation for today. And I think everybody has been anticipating seeing this offense. Are we just seeing the beginnings of things here?
18: Yes, sir. It's just a glimpse. Coach Shuffalo does a good job of like creating the game plans and getting people in the right spots and making sure we prepare the right way, focusing on the details. He never lets one detail go unnoticed. So, like, I feel like that's what we need to just keep this train rolling.
3: We're talking to Cam Lacey here on the show. Cam, you got a pretty loaded wide receiver room that for the Blue Raiders. What's it like, though? I mean, you had some big plays tonight. Some other guys had big plays. I saw you guys all celebrating each other on the sideline. Is that what this is all about, this big kind of team unity you guys have?
18: Yes, sir. Our room is very deep, and we take all that into consideration, knowing that it doesn't matter who is in, that everybody can execute the same way and at the same level. So it's just really all a matter of fact of who you want to put in and at what time.
2: Well, Kalen, great job tonight. You get the win. It took a long while to do it. What was it like having to start and stop and restart again?
18: You know, this wasn't our first rodeo doing this with the rain delays.
2: That's
18: stuff,
2: exactly
18: that
2: right.
18: Happened a few years ago at Tennessee Tech. So we was kind of used to it. We thought of that moment. This one was actually longer. So, you know, we thought of that moment at first, and then it got longer and longer. So we was just all keeping each other up, keeping each other sane, just get back into it if we needed to go back.
2: All right, my man. Thank you for your comments tonight. Congratulations on a great game. Do you mind handing the headset over to Kalen?
18: Yes, sir. Appreciate y'all.
2: All right, thank you much. Cam Lacey tonight again, 8 catches, 118 yards. And now the young man who kind of put the capper on this one tonight for the Blue Raiders, Kalen Woods, fifth-year senior out of Oakland, California. Kalen, congratulations on the win to you and all your defensive teammates.
18: Thank you, thank you. Thank you so much. Appreciate it.
2: I got to know, everybody that's ever played defense in their life has wanted the opportunity to score a defensive touchdown. How big did your eyes get when the ball just kind of fell right in front of you?
18: Oh, man, my eyes got real big. I'm like, oh, snap, the ball is on the ground. I'm like, oh, it's my perfect opportunity to go scoop the ball. Like, every time I see the ball on the ground, that's what I'm taught to do. Loose chains, scoop and score. So every time I see the opportunity, I'm going to attack it no matter what.
2: That's good. I asked Cam about this. What about it for you psychologically going through the starts and stops of all the delays that we had?
18: Oh, like Cam said, this is not our first rodeo, you know. It happened last year a couple times and years before that. Like, this is regular. We just stay sane, chill, and get ready to come back out.
3: Kalen Woods is with us. Kalen, you guys have been working your tails off since June. I mean, hot August, everything, hot night tonight out here. What's this feeling like? I mean, you start out 1-0. You guys had a good effort tonight, good game plan. What's the feeling in the locker room? What's the feeling for you as you kind of reflect back on last night's win?
18: It's exciting. You know, the team excited. You know, we all worked for it since spring ball, you know, leading up to this point, you know. And we're excited and get ready to attack the next week. 1-0, moving on to Marshall.
2: Sounds like a good way to end it for me. Congratulations, Kalen, and to you and your teammates. And let's go on the road next week and get one up at Marshall.
18: Yes, sir. Thank you. Appreciate it.
2: All right, Kalen Woods, who had a defensive touchdown tonight. Middle wins 38-14. We'll take a timeout, and we'll hear from Coach Derek Mason in just a couple of minutes, and we'll also get back into the final stats. But we'll step away, back with more in a minute here on the Blue Raider Network from Van Wagner.
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6: Welcome back into our post-game show. Joe, we're going through some of the team numbers, looking at some individuals who had highlights tonight. Roman Gagliano, 20 of 26 for 200 yards, about 76% pass completions tonight for him. Two touchdowns, no interceptions. Cam Lacy, 8 catches, 118 yards. The Blue Raiders had a 100-yard rusher, and Antonio Martin, 15 rushes, 103 yards. That is in three quarters.
7: Right.
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7: You know what? This is kind of crazy. I'm going to go with the offensive line. They gave Roman so much time to throw the ball tonight. I know it's an individual war, but those guys as a unit, look, they moved the pile tonight. They cleared the way for a 100-yard rusher. They gave Roman time to throw the ball. The Big Uglies.
6: And nearly 200 yards rushing as a team.
7: Right. The Big Uglies hardly ever get recognized tonight. The Middle Tennessee State, and we talked earlier, Christopher Brown, the new O-line coach you brought in here, done a great job with them. I think these guys deserve it tonight.
6: Yep. Looking at some other team stats to finish that out, Middle had 21 first downs tonight to 16 for Murray State. On third downs, Middle 3 of 7, Murray 3 of 10. On fourth down, Middle 1 of 2, Murray 2 of 2. The Blue Raiders ran 48 plays, Murray ran 49. Middle averaged 8.3 yards a play, Murray averaged 5.9. And in the red zone, Middle 2 of 3, Murray State 1 of 2. The Blue Raiders held the ball for 25 minutes, 42 seconds. Murray State held the ball for 20 minutes and 33 seconds. We'll step aside. We'll hear from Coach Derek Mason here shortly, finish out the stats, and get out of here before too awful long. Back after this on the Blue Raider Network from Van Wagner.
8: 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Faculty and staff are committed to helping students be the best professionals they can be so they can engage in the very important work of supporting children, families, and adults in Tennessee and beyond. Offering an array of bachelor's, master's, and doctoral degree programs, MTSU's College of Education

0: Lincoln Floyd Stadium tonight as Middle Tennessee wins 38-14 over the Murray State Racers. Back down to the Blue Raider locker room and Coach Derek Mason standing by. And Coach, hope you're able to hear us okay down there. And, you know, every time you go to the ballpark, chances are you're going to see something different. And we certainly saw that tonight with a game with three different weather delays. Have you ever been in one quite like that?
1: I've been in my fair share since coming to Middle Tennessee. And what I can tell you is they're long, they're hard. I'm just glad in 2026, man, we were able to walk out of this thing with a victory. And, you know, I mean, kudos to our guys because rain delays are hard. Both teams had to play through them. And, you know, I'm just glad to be victorious.
0: We're going to save a lot of the details for Tuesday night, but hitting some of the high points offensively tonight, you know, this offense had a really nice look to it. And I asked Cam Lacey a minute ago, are we just seeing the beginning of this? Because, you know, I think people who were in the stands tonight, and there were over 16,000 before the second weather delay, but I think they liked what they saw.
1: Well, I think so, too. You know, we talked about the offensive line and you know what they were going to have to do. I think people got a great snapshot of Roman Gagliano and you know what he's capable of. Man, we got weapons at running back. It was nice to see T.O. and Terrence Brown get off to a good start. You look at the wide receiving core, and you know it can be dynamic. What we got to do is just keep pushing because you know opportunities are there and the best is yet to come.
2: Coach, I was talking about your defense tonight. Great job. You had the scoop and score touchdown on that play. There were five or six different Blue Raiders around the football tonight. I saw a team tonight, and I know you preach team all the time, but on the defensive side of the ball, Coach, I saw a team out there that supported each other. That's got to make you really happy.
1: It does. You know, we still got a lot of growing up to do. You know, I thought we leaked sometimes, you know, inside, but I thought overall the edges were good. You know, this group, it's good to play against somebody else because now, I mean, you get a chance to see some weak spots and some flaws, and you can definitely shore those things up. First games provide ample opportunity to look at the tape. Guys will learn from the tape. And you saw a lot of new faces on the defensive side of the ball, and it just means that there's another opportunity to get better coming next week.
2: Coach, you brought in a lot of good players, but I think the best thing you brought in, I like Coach Selfo, I like the play call tonight, but Christopher Brown, offensive line coach. I mean, there were times like Roman could have stayed back there for an hour. I mean, he's like, nobody's around me. Great job by your O-line tonight. Great job by Coach Brown by building that unit together. And that's another part of tonight's game where I'm sure when you see tape, you'll be happy what you see from from the guys tonight.
1: Yeah, you know, Big Joe, I look at, you know, and exactly what Chris has been able to bring. He's changed the attitude, like in that room. Every day is a hard day. Every day is a good day. And, man, he makes those guys seize the opportunity. But you know what, man, they love him. They love how hard he pushes them. And what you saw tonight was just these guys scratching the surface. I mean, it's a first game. It's about chemistry, and those guys are only going to get better. But I'm happy, you know, man, to see that group really leading the way because the way they go, the way they go is the way this team goes.
0: Derek, congratulations on the win, and again, we'll go into much more detail on Tuesday night. But time for all of us to go get a little rest tonight.
1: Hey, Champ, Big Joe, man, love you guys. It was a great win for the Blue Raiders. Let's go Blue.
0: All right. Thank you, sir. Coach Derek Mason with his post-game comments. We appreciate him and the players joining us. We will step aside one final time. Be back to wrap it up after this on the Blue Raider Network from Van Wagner.
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4: All right, welcome back in for a final time. Chip and Joe here. As I want to thank everybody who had a part of our broadcast. We're about to hit the 9-hour mark, and I'm determined to get out of here by then. But Jake Steigelfest to lead the way, our studio producer tonight, and JP Plant, our on-site producer, Dick Palmer, Dylan Simmons, Casey Brown, and Big Joe, who did nap through the the last weather delay. Thanks. But you know, it says a lot about a team who could, you know, as they came along and got went through this, handled it well, got the win. Now they can, they, you know, it's a whole lot more fun to go to practice and get ready for Marshall with a win under your belt.
5: Well, you got the win. He's got a lot of tape, Coach does, and all the coaches do to look at what they can improve on. And you got a tough game next week on the road in Marshall, but you got the win. So what Coach Mace has been preaching since June, they ever got on campus, like, do this, we're going to win games. You win games. So it feels good. Now you go to Marshall next week and try to get win number two.
4: Back here in 2 weeks for Salute to Veterans, and that will be a big night as Nevada comes in, and Nevada just derailed Western Kentucky tonight out in Reno. And if there's a final on that one, 49-14, woo, Nevada beats Western Kentucky. But the important score, the Blue Raiders win here tonight, 38-14. That is going to wrap it up for us as we say Middle wins, and we'll talk to you on Tuesday night. For Derek Mason Live, for our entire crew, Chip Walter saying thank you for being with us. Good night from the ballpark. We'll talk to you right here on the Blue Raider Network from Van Wagner. Good night, everybody.
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0: 'Cause I gotta have faith. Ooh, I gotta have faith. Because I gotta have faith.
1: 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Election Day is set for Tuesday, November 3rd, with voters casting ballots in the state and federal general election, along with municipal elections in Belle Meade, Forest Hills, and Goodlettsville. Tennessee residents who plan to vote should make sure they're registered ahead of time. 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
2: From the Cromwell Media Nashville Weather Center, Sunday will be sunny with a high near 95 and heat index values up to 105. Winds will shift to north at 5 to 10 miles per hour. Sunday night stays mostly clear, dropping to a low around 68. Labor Day brings more sunshine with a high near 92 and a light northeast breeze. And that's the latest from Cromwell Media.
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Listen up, Election Day is set for Tuesday, November 3rd, with voters casting ballots in the state and federal general election, along with municipal elections in Belmede, Forest Hills, and Goodlettsville. Tennessee residents who plan to vote should make sure they're registered ahead of time. 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To check your status or register, visit the Nashville Department of Elections website. 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
2: From the Cromwell Media Nashville Weather Center, Sunday will be sunny with a high near 95, though heat index values may reach 105. Winds will be light, becoming north at 5 to 10 miles per hour. Sunday night will be mostly clear with a low around 68. Labor Day will stay sunny with a high near 92, and Monday night will be mostly clear with a low around 71. And that's the latest from Cromwell Media.
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Hey there, it's DJ Ace with your hits around town on Totally Hits 93.3. The Middle Tennessee Highland Games and Celtic Festival returns September 12th and 13th to Saunders Ferry Park in Hendersonville. The weekend celebrates Scottish culture with Highland athletics, including stone throwing, caber tossing, and Celtic music, Highland dancing, pipe and drums, Scottish clans, authentic food and drinks, shopping, and kids' activities. 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
2: From the Cromwell Media Nashville Weather Center, Sunday will be sunny with a high near 95, but it will feel like 105. Winds turn north at 5 to 10 miles per hour. Overnight, lows drop to 68. Labor Day stays sunny with a high near 92 and northeast winds around 5 miles per hour. Monday night remains mostly clear with a low near 71. And that's the latest from Cromwell Media.
3: 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And what makes up the culture? The people. Hey, this is General Manager Sean Ford with Cromwell Media. 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From the sales department, Jeff Kolb celebrates 15 years, Matt Saggio just over 10, and Blakely Dishner celebrates 1 year with us. 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

Hey there, it's DJ Ace with your hits around town on Totally Hits 93.3. Moms and daughters are invited to slow down and reconnect September 11th through 13th at Deer Run just south of Franklin. The getaway includes an outdoor movie night, glow dance party, wagon rides, stargazing, campfires, s'mores, and recreation access across Deer Run's 150-acre property. The mother-daughter weekend is popular for ages 5 to 14, but daughters of all ages are welcome. And don't forget to join me, Music City's DJ Ace, for Saturday Night Fever from 8 to 10 every Saturday as I take you back with the hits remixed club style to get your Saturday night started right. And those are your hits around town from Totally Hits 93.3. 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

CHD4 Laverne, Nashville. 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
3: From the Cromwell Media Nashville Weather Center, today will be sunny with a high near 95, but heat index values could reach 105. Winds will be light, turning north at 5 to 10 miles per hour this morning. Tonight stays mostly clear with a low around 68. Labor Day brings sunshine and a high near 92. And that's the latest from Cromwell Media.
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Hey there, it's DJ Ace with your Hits Around Town on Totally Hits 93.3. Nashville will mark the 25th anniversary of 9/11 with a public remembrance ceremony Friday, September 11th. The Nashville Fire Department, Mayor Freddie O'Connell, and the IAFF Local 140 will begin with a procession down Broadway at 8 a.m., starting at 6th Avenue South. The ceremony follows at 8:30 at the Fallen Firefighters Memorial outside the Skirmerhorn Symphony Center near the pedestrian bridge. Mayor O'Connell, Fire Chief William Swan, and Union President Addis Kendall are scheduled to attend. And those are your hits around town from Totally Hits 93.3. We are Totally Nashville.

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2: From the Cromwell Media Nashville Weather Center, today will be sunny and hot with a high near 95 and heat index values up to 103. Winds will be light, turning north at 5 to 10 miles per hour this afternoon. Tonight will be mostly clear with a low around 68. Labor Day will be mostly sunny with a high near 92. And Monday night will be partly cloudy with a low around 70. And that's the latest from Cromwell Media.
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2: From the Cromwell Media Nashville Weather Center, today will be sunny with a high near 95, though it may feel as warm as 103. Winds shift from the northwest to the north at 5 to 10 miles per hour. Tonight, mostly clear with a low around 68. Labor Day brings mostly sunny skies with a high near 92, followed by partly cloudy nights and lows near 70. And that's the latest from Cromwell Media.
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2: From the Cromwell Media Nashville Weather Center, today will be sunny with a high near 95 and heat index values up to 103. Winds will be light, becoming north at 5 to 10 miles per hour this afternoon. Tonight will be mostly clear with a low around 68. Labor Day will be mostly sunny with a high near 92, and that's the latest from Cromwell Media.
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Listen up, Election Day is set for Tuesday, November 3rd, with voters casting ballots in the state and federal general election, along with municipal elections in Belle Meade, Forest Hills, and Goodlettsville. Tennessee residents who plan to vote should make sure they're registered ahead of time. Voter registration deadline is Monday, October 5th. To check your status or register, visit the Nashville Department of Elections website. 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Journey is bringing the Final Frontier Tour to Nashville. 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
2: From the Cromwell Media Nashville Weather Center, today will be sunny with a high near 95 and heat index values up to 103. Winds will be light, turning north at 5 to 10 miles per hour in the afternoon. Tonight will be mostly clear with a low around 68. Labor Day will be mostly sunny with a high near 92. And that's the latest from Cromwell Media.
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Oh,

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2: From the Cromwell Media Nashville Weather Center, today will be sunny with a high near 95 and heat index values up to 103. Winds will be light, shifting north at 5 to 10 miles per hour. Tonight, skies stay mostly clear with a low around 68. Labor Day remains mostly sunny, near 92. And that's the latest from Cromwell Media.
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Nashville's annual Night Out Against Crime will take place Tuesday, October 6th, instead of the first Tuesday in August, as in past years. Metro Nashville Police Precinct Community Coordinators recommended the change because of August's extreme heat and to help families avoid conflicts with other back-to-school preparations. The police department's 9 precincts and specialized units are expected to participate in night out events across Nashville, and the event locations will be announced soon. And make plans to join me, Music City's DJ Ace, Saturday nights from 8 to 10 for Saturday Night Fever, right here on Totally Hits. We are Totally Hits, 93.3 Totally Nashville.

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2: From the Cromwell Media Nashville Weather Center, today will be sunny with a high near 95 and heat index values could reach 103. Winds will be from the north at 5 to 10 miles per hour. Tonight will be mostly clear with a low around 68. For Labor Day, expect mostly sunny skies and a high near 92 with a northeast wind around 5 miles per hour. Monday night will be partly cloudy with a low near 70. And that's the latest from Cromwell Media.
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Totally, it's 93.3 Nashville. Let's see, what do I want for my birthday? Well, I wish I would have ran in the 9 to 5K yesterday. It was Dolly Parton-inspired 5K, but they also had a 30-yard dash in stiletto heels. Maybe I don't wish I ran in that. Are your feet hurting today? Are they blistered from running in that? Please send me some pictures, but not gross ones. I just want to know what the event looked like. That looked like so much fun yesterday.

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The annual fall event will feature pumpkins, food trucks, animals, games, hay rides, and family-friendly fun. Hours are Friday and Saturday from 9 to 6, Sundays from 10 to 5. Election Day is set for Tuesday, November 3rd, with voters casting ballots in the state and federal general election, along with municipal elections in Belle Meade, Forest Hills, and Goodlettsville. Tennessee residents who plan to vote should make sure they're registered ahead of time. Voter registration deadline is Monday, October 5th. To check your status or register, visit the Nashville Department of Elections website. 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

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Today is my birthday, and after work, I'm going out to grab a beer. You could be grabbing a beer and supporting a great cause. Talking about Walk Bike Nashville's Streets for the People Party and Awards. It's at New Heights coming up September 23rd. That's a Wednesday night. You're not doing anything that night. There's no college football on. Come on, have a beer. Support a great cause like Walk Bike Nashville. If you need more information, you know where to find it. It's TotallyHitsNashville.com/roundtown.

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2: From the Cromwell Media Nashville Weather Center, sunny skies today with a high near 95, though the heat index could reach 105. Winds from the north at 5 to 10 miles per hour. Tonight, mostly clear with a low around 70. Labor Day will be mostly sunny with a high near 93 and overnight lows near 71. And that's the latest from Cromwell Media.
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When I was a kid, got a croquet set for Easter. Not my birthday, which is today. My birthday, not Easter. You knew that. Got a croquet set for Easter. And there's actually, this has just opened up. A croquet cafe has popped up in Centennial Park. That is awesome. Maybe I'll go there after work, you know, to celebrate my birthday.

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The Sasson Latin Food Festival is bringing a taste of Latin America to Bearded Iris Brewing in Germantown Sunday, October 18th from noon till 4. 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Election Day is set for Tuesday, November 3rd, with voters casting ballots in the state and federal general election, along with municipal elections in Belle Meade, Forest Hills, and Goodlettsville. 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
2: From the Cromwell Media Nashville Weather Center, tonight will be mostly clear with a low around 70 and northeast winds, 5 to 10 miles per hour. Labor Day brings mostly sunny skies with a high near 93 and light northeast winds. Monday night stays mostly clear, low near 71, as winds shift to south-southeast. Tuesday remains mostly sunny, high near 94 with south winds 5 to 10 miles per hour. And that's the latest from Cromwell Media.
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Hits 93.3 Nashville. Great way to celebrate, especially this weekend. Not just Labor Day, but my birthday. How about some baseball? Sounds taking on the Louisville Bats this weekend at First Horizon. And by the way, it's getting towards the end of the minor league season. So if you want to see the Nashville Sounds in action, better get out today or next week, because then I think after that, it is done. If you need some information about Nashville Sounds or anything happening in Nashville, it's totally hits nashville.com/aroundtown.

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It's 93.3 Nashville. I may have mentioned a few times it's my birthday. And oh, my God. I'm so sorry. I can't believe this happened. My phone is actually ringing right now. It's my boss. I'm sorry. I got to take this. Hello? Yeah. I mentioned a few times it's my birthday on the radio. Oh, okay. Oh, I'm sorry. Okay. All right. You want me to stop mentioning that it's my birthday? I got it. All right. I won't mention it's my birthday anymore. Got it. All right. Done. Starship. Nothing's going to stop us now on my birthday. I mean, on Totally Hits, 93.3 Nashville.

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Listen up, Election Day is set for Tuesday, November 3rd, with voters casting ballots in the state and federal general election, along with municipal elections in Belle Meade, Forest Hills, and Goodlettsville. Tennessee residents who plan to vote should make sure they're registered ahead of time. Voter registration deadline is Monday, October 5th. To check your status or register, visit the Nashville Department of Elections website. 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

Totally Hits 93.3 Nashville. I'm not supposed to mention it's my birthday anymore. Today is, but I will mention this. Tomorrow is my anniversary. My wife and I, 10 years ago, had probably the best night of our lives. Separately, she was at a concert in Chicago watching Adele. I was in Nashville watching Guns N' Roses. Both our ultimate favorite acts to see in concert. That was amazing. It's Guns N' Roses. Totally Hits 93.3 Nashville.

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2: From the Cromwell Media Nashville Weather Center, tonight will be mostly clear with a low near 70 and a northeast wind of 5 to 10 miles per hour. Labor Day will be mostly sunny with a high near 93. Monday night stays clear, dropping to around 71. Tuesday sees more sun with a high near 94. And that's the latest from Cromwell Media.
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Kelly. 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Always a party in Music City down on Broadway. It is a tailgate event tonight. Getting ready for some NFL action next weekend and kicking off a football game tonight at Nissan Stadium between Louisville and Ole Miss. That is going to be fun. 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

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The Middle Tennessee Highland Games and Celtic Festival returns September 12th and 13th to Saunders Ferry Park in Hendersonville. The weekend celebrates Scottish culture with Highland athletics, including stone throwing, caber tossing, and Celtic music. 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
2: From the Cromwell Media Nashville Weather Center, tonight, skies will be mostly clear with a low around 70 and a northeast wind of 5 to 10 miles per hour. Labor Day will bring mostly sunny conditions and a high near 93. Monday night stays mostly clear, low near 71, with winds shifting to south-southeast. Tuesday is mostly sunny with a high near 94. And that's the latest from Cromwell Media.
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Total Hits 93.3 Nashville. Even though we lost a legend in Dolly Parton, we got some things that'll carry on her memory. Obviously, Imagination Library. There's talk about B&A being renamed after Dolly Parton. And coming up next year, the first ever Dolly Fest will be happening in London and Nashville. No details about that yet, but once we get them, you guarantee we're going to put it on TotallyHitsNashville.com.

Hey there, it's DJ Ace with your hits around town on Totally Hits 93.3. Moms and daughters are invited to slow down and reconnect September 11th through 13th at Deer Run, just south of Franklin. The getaway includes an outdoor movie night, glow dance party, wagon rides, stargazing, campfires, s'mores, and recreation access across Deer Run's 150-acre property. The mother-daughter weekend is popular for ages 5 to 14, but daughters of all ages are welcome. And don't forget to join me, Music City's DJ Ace, for Saturday Night Fever from 8 to 10 every Saturday as I take you back with the hits remixed club style to get your Saturday night started right. And those are your hits around town from Totally Hits 93.3. 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

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Next weekend, my wife will be very happy. She should be happy tomorrow because it's our anniversary. But I think she'll be very happy next weekend. It's the Middle Tennessee Highland Games happening at Saunders Ferry Park the 12th and the 13th of September. I just wish I could rock a kilt as well as some of those guys do. By the way, if you need some more information about that or anything happening in Nashville, it's Totally Hits, Nashville.com/around town.

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2: From the Cromwell Media Nashville Weather Center, tonight will be mostly clear with a low around 70 and a northeast wind of 5 to 10 miles per hour. Labor Day will be mostly sunny with a high near 93 and a light northeast wind. Monday night stays mostly clear, low near 71. Penpuas. Tuesday will be mostly sunny, high near 94. And that's the latest from Cromwell Media.
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1: 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Nashville will mark the 25th anniversary of 9/11 with a public remembrance ceremony Friday, September 11th. The Nashville Fire Department, Mayor Freddie O'Connell, and the IAFF Local 140 will begin with a procession down Broadway at 8 a.m., starting at 6th Avenue South. The ceremony follows at 8:30 at the Fallen Firefighters Memorial outside the Skirmerhorn Symphony Center near the pedestrian bridge. Mayor O'Connell, Fire Chief William Swan, and Union President Addis Kendall are scheduled to attend. And those are your hits around town from Totally Hits 93.3. 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
2: From the Cromwell Media Nashville Weather Center, tonight, skies will be mostly clear with a low near 70 and a northeast wind of 5 to 10 miles per hour. Labor Day brings mostly sunny conditions and a high near 93. Monday night stays clear, dropping to around 71. Tuesday remains mostly sunny with a high near 94, though heat index values could reach 100. And that's the latest from Cromwell Media.
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2: From the Cromwell Media Nashville Weather Center, tonight will be mostly clear with a low near 70 and a northeast wind of 5 to 10 miles per hour. Labor Day brings mostly sunny skies and a high near 93. Monday night stays clear with a low around 71. Tuesday will be mostly sunny with a high near 94, though heat index values may reach 100. And that's the latest from Cromwell Media.
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